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1: Hello, Andy Lake here. You can catch me on Cambridge Radio every Sunday morning between 8 and 10. We play Sunday Scramble, where I scramble up the letters of a well-known Cambridge place and you have to unscramble them. We have reaction from the weekend football. 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
1: Fellas, I'm ready to get up and do my thing. 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Can I count it off? 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
1: 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Meanwhile, Madana Banerjee of Koki United discusses fruit waste on Cambridge farms and what can be made from them. And food writer Jenny Jeffries talks about her new community cookbook.
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3: From the Sky News Centre at 2, Sir Keir Starmer disagrees with his former top aide that his team didn't prepare enough for coming into government. That was an argument put forward by recently ex-chief of staff Morgan McSweeney. The outgoing Prime Minister will be replaced by Andy Burnham as Labour leader at a special conference later today. And he insists he has lots to be proud of from his time in office.
4: We've stabilised the economy even though we've got the conflict in Iran going on. Fastest drop in waiting lists for 17 years. Child poverty will be on record numbers that we're lifting out of poverty. That's not just a plan, that is a plan being implemented. None of these things fall from the sky.
3: Legislation is being introduced to ban the sale of high-caffeine energy drinks to under-16s in England. Anna Bates has the details.
5: Ministers call it decisive action to protect the health of children following a consultation towards the end of last year, which we're told showed significant support for an age restriction. It'll apply to drinks containing more than 150 milligrams of caffeine per litre, sold both in-store and online. They won't be available in vending machines either. Tea and coffee will be exempt. It's intended to come into force in April.
3: Experts are recommending the UK government offers anyone 15 years old and over a meningitis B booster vaccine after a deadly outbreak in Kent earlier this year. They advise those who didn't have one as a baby to get two doses. The US has confirmed it's begun a new wave of strikes on Iran for a sixth consecutive night. American officials say it's to further degrade Iranian military capabilities. Thomas Tuchel has blamed England's DNA for their 2-1 World Cup semi-final defeat to Argentina. The manager says while he still believes his side can win a major tournament, they struggled to keep possession under pressure. And England's Daniel Brown is just one shot off the lead after the first round of the Open Golf. He's on 4 under par along with Soon Jae Im of South Korea and just behind the American Jackson Suber at Royal Birkdale. That's the latest. I'm Stevie Schillinglaw.

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7: From the Sky News Centre at 3. Andy Burnham will become Labour leader later today. The former mayor of Greater Manchester has received the support of 369 Labour MPs, making it impossible for any other candidate to challenge him. He'll replace Sir Keir Starmer as Prime Minister, who resigned when he became the MP for Makerfield. Mr Burnham says he wants to focus on the cost of living.
8: We want to connect politics better with people. Well, let's deal with some of the pressures people are under. You know, life has changed for people and it's not necessarily got better. And I think we just need to be relentlessly focused on that.
7: Legislation is being introduced to ban the sale of high-caffeine energy drinks to under-16s in England. It'll apply to drinks containing more than 150 milligrams of caffeine per litre from April. Greater Manchester Police have thanked the public for their help after an escaped prisoner was found in Lancashire. Marwan Juma went missing during a hospital transfer on Tuesday night and is now back in custody. The 20-year-old was convicted of attacking two women earlier this year. Experts are recommending booster jabs at around 15 years old for those who had a meningitis B vaccine as a baby. The move follows a series of outbreaks recently, including one which killed two people in Kent. England manager Thomas Tuchel says he still believes the side can win a major trophy. Joe Rawson reports from the US on his explanation of their World Cup defeat.
9: In an off-microphone briefing given to written reporters after the game, Tuchel confirmed he's 100% committed to staying on despite criticism following the defeat. The German has defended his tactics, insisting the collapse from 1-0 up was not caused by switching to a back five, but by England's inability to keep possession under pressure. Tuchel says controlling the ball isn't in England's DNA. He also pointed to the extreme conditions and heavy travel demands during the tournament.
7: And singer-songwriter Bob Dylan's going on tour and the gigs will be phone-free. Tickets go on sale on Wednesday. That's the latest. I'm Stevie Schillinglaw.

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1: Hello, Andy Lake here. You can catch me on Cambridge Radio every Sunday morning between 8 and 10. We play Sunday Scramble, where I scramble up the letters of a well-known Cambridge place and you have to unscramble them. We have reaction from the weekend football. 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
6: From the Sky News Centre at 4. Sir Keir Starmer says he's leaving Downing Street with pride as Andy Burnham prepares to become Labour leader this afternoon. The outgoing PM will hand over the keys to Downing Street on Monday, and he insists he's leaving the country in a better shape than he when he took over. But former Conservative Chancellor Kwasi Kwarteng says Sir Keir Starmer hasn't admitted making any mistakes.
7: Not once. You'd think the Labour Party was in a wonderful position, even though, you know, they're 10 points at least, maybe 15 in some polls, lower than they were when he was elected. You wouldn't have remembered that they lost 60% of the councillors that they contested just 2 months ago.
6: Legislation's being introduced to ban the sale of high-caffeine energy drinks to under-16s in England. Anna Bates has the details.
8: Ministers call it decisive action to protect the health of children following a consultation towards the end of last year, which we're told showed significant support for an age restriction. It'll apply to drinks containing more than 150 milligrams of caffeine per litre, sold both in-store and online. They won't be available in vending machines either. Tea and coffee will be exempt. It's intended to come into force in April.
6: It's been recommended teenagers from 15 in the UK should be offered a vaccine on the NHS to protect against meningitis B. The advice follows a series of recent outbreaks, one of which left two teenagers dead in Kent. Greater Manchester Police have thanked the public for their help after an escaped prisoner was found in Lancashire. Marwan Juma went missing during a hospital transfer on Tuesday night and is now back in custody. The 20-year-old was convicted of attacking two women earlier this year. A consumer group has found supermarket inflation has risen for the first time in more than a year, which say it increased from 2.4% in May to 2.6% in June. And Thomas Tuchel's blamed England's DNA for their 2-1 World Cup semi-final defeat to Argentina. The manager says the side can still win a major tournament, but they struggle to keep possession under pressure. That's the latest. I'm Stevie Schillinglaw.

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1: Hello, Andy Lake here. You can catch me on Cambridge Radio every Sunday morning between 8 and 10. We play Sunday Scramble, where I scramble up the letters of a well-known Cambridge place and you have to unscramble them. We have reaction from the weekend football. That's Cambridge United, Cambridge City and Histon FC.
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5: From the Sky News Centre at 5. Andy Burnham will become Labour leader this lunchtime. The former mayor of Greater Manchester has received the support of 369 Labour MPs, making it impossible for any other candidates to challenge him. He'll replace Sir Keir Starmer as Prime Minister, who resigned when he became the MP for Makerfield. And Mr Burnham says he wants to focus on the cost of living.
6: If we want to connect politics better with people, well, let's deal with some of the pressures people are under. You know, life has changed for people and it's not necessarily got better. And I think we just need to be relentlessly focused on that.
5: Donald Trump says the Chinese government had a leading role in rigging the 2020 US election, which he lost to Democrat Joe Biden. The president says Beijing acquired around 220 million American voter files, including names and addresses. The Chinese ambassador in Washington says they have never and will never interfere in US elections. Our correspondent James Matthews says the claims lack credibility.
7: For a president to stand up and make serious allegations like he has done, it's surprising to me that he didn't present substantial evidence there and then. That would have carried a credibility that right now we don't have without having full sight of all the documents unredacted, and many of them are redacted.
5: A murder investigation has been launched after a man was found with serious injuries in North Lanarkshire. Police Scotland say 45-year-old John McGonagall was discovered at a property in Cumbernauld on Wednesday morning. Legislation is being introduced to ban the sale of high-caffeine energy drinks to under-16s in England. It'll apply to drinks containing more than 150 milligrams of caffeine per litre from April. England manager Thomas Tuchel has blamed the country's football DNA for their World Cup exit. He's hit back at critics of his tactics in the 2-1 semi-final defeat to holders Argentina. But Tuchel insists he's committed to the role and taking the team into Euro 2028. And singer-songwriter Bob Dylan's going on tour across the UK and the gigs will be phone-free. Tickets go on sale on Wednesday. That's the latest. I'm Stevie Shillinglaw.

when the crowd say ball, selector. 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When the crowd say ball, selector. Rewind. When the crowd say ball, selector. 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When the crowd say ball, selector. 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
7: From the Sky News Centre at 6, Andy Burnham will officially take over as Labour leader this lunchtime. The Makerfield MP will replace Sir Keir Starmer, who insists he's leaving the country in better shape than when he took over. But former Conservative Chancellor Kwasi Kwarteng says Sir Keir hasn't admitted making any mistakes.
8: Not once. You'd think the Labour Party was in a wonderful position, even though, you know, they're 10 points at least, maybe 15 in some polls, lower than they were when he was elected. You wouldn't have remembered that they lost 60% of the councillors that they contested just 2 months ago.
7: Donald Trump has accused China of committing election fraud in the US in 2020. The president claims Beijing wanted him to lose the vote and alleged the country tried to manufacture illegal ballots for Joe Biden. Mr. Trump says China carried out the largest compromise of election data in history.
9: That information includes names, addresses, phone numbers, political party preferences, and other sensitive data that would be needed to register to vote and engage in other nefarious activities, which is exactly what was happening.
7: Chinese officials deny the claims. A woman has died after a suspected hit and run in North Belfast. 24-year-old Raven Adams was killed in the early hours of yesterday morning. A driver is being questioned. Supermarket inflation has risen for the first time in more than a year. The rate at which prices are going up increased from 2.4% in May to 2.6% in June. Around 4 out of every 100 obese people are likely to be unemployed solely because of their weight. Research from the University of York has found the overall employment rate was 75.5% for people with BMIs over 30. And Harry Kane says he has an empty feeling in his stomach after England were knocked out of the World Cup. The Three Lions captains posted on social media saying the side will keep pushing after their 2-1 semi-final defeat to Argentina. That's the latest. I'm Tyne.
0: 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Spend 2 minutes less in the shower.
10: Sunny intervals, light winds on the cards for today. Another warm day will be dry with sunny spells. Just a few patches of cloud drifting in and out. The best of that sunshine as we head into Friday lunchtime. Temperatures, around 27 degrees expected today.
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Jerry Rafferty at Baker Street, getting things going for this Friday morning. Good morning, Cambridge Radio. It's Early Breakfast with Brian for the final time for the next couple of weeks. No.

Nickelback, how you remind me. Friday morning, Friday the 17th of July, morning, early breakfast. How did you fare with that question we set? Round about this time yesterday, 18% of parents say they'll save money by not doing this during the summer. Chris is going for buying ice cream. A fair plan, that, Chris. That'll definitely save you a few quid, that is for sure. According to the script that sits right in front of me, 18% of parents say they'll save money by not doing this during the summer. It was getting the kids' haircut. There you go. Going to let their barnets grow long through the summer. We'll get you another question on. We'll get your Friday right on track after this from Shaun Mullins.

And all her friends tell her she's so pretty. She'd be a whole lot prettier

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It seems like everybody's got a plan. It's kinda like Nash.

Sean Mullins at Lullaby. 16 minutes after six. Time to grab that notepad. Turn over a fresh page. Jot this question down. We're going to need some answers before 7. 6% of people with a full-time job have one of these. What is it? 6% of people with a full-time job have one of these. What do you reckon that is? 07919 070 490. Let you in on the text or WhatsApp. You can email studio@cambridge.radio. across the socials this morning, Cambridge Radio UK, Facebook, Instagram, out at X, Cambridge Radio. You can drop off your answer right there. According to a new study, 6% of people with a full-time job have one of these. What do you think?

0: Aaron Lewis with The Door. On the way, I think we'll take some Pointer Sisters, but first, let's see what goes. Let's see what gives. Out on the roads this morning as we get about our business early doors. Milton Road, both directions closed. Emergency sinkhole repairs going on between Hurst Park Avenue and Highworth Avenue. Gonville Place, gas main work going on there. Both directions at Mill Road. Grange Road is closed between Madeley Road and Clarkson Road and Cherry Hinton. Temporary lights in place. Electricity work there in both directions. Limekiln Road to Babram Road. We'll keep an eye on things. We'll update that travel again for you. Around about 20 to 7 this morning.
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Pointer Sisters, Automatic. How's that question going? We set a little earlier this morning. 6% of people with a full-time job have one of these. Linda's been in touch. Yes, she's taking time out rehearsals this morning. She's on the Cambridge Breakfast from 7. Good answer, Linda. We'll put you on that pile, see if you're right or wrong, just before the end of today's show. Right, that was the Pointer Sisters, Automatic. And whilst we're talking all things automatic, here's Miranda Lambert. There is some thought that goes into this playlist, I can tell you.

Miranda Lambert, Automatic 6:31, 29 minutes before 7, 29 minutes before the Cambridge breakfast. Linda Ness is chasing down your Jukebox Friday requests this morning. Text or WhatsApp 07919 070490. Let Linda know what you want to hear. She'll have a rummage in a bag and maybe stick a song on for you after 7 this morning. 9:30, Christine Snyder. Midday, there's another chance for you to catch Chris Brown's Soul and Dance Show. Amplifies here at 2, Home with Matthew Parrott at 4 o'clock this afternoon. 6 o'clock, Amy Gray's got music from the 90s and early 2000s. Into the evening we go. 7 o'clock, Johnny Five and the crew, the Urban Bassline Show from 7. We get waffling at 10 with the Weekend Waffle. 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

0: Keith Urban, John Mayer with Guitar Man. And before that, we had Whitney Houston, How Will I Know. On the way, we'll think we'll take some prints. But first, let's see what goes. Let's see what gives out on the roads this morning as we get about our business early doors. Temporary lights, electricity work, Cherry Hinton Road. That's between Limekiln Road and Babram Road. Grange Road, closed. Between Maddenley Road and Clarkson Road. They've got some temporary lights in place at Gonville Place, at Mill Road and Milton Road. Still remains closed as they repair those sinkholes between Hurst Park Avenue and Highworth Avenue. Linda will keep an eye on things for you. She'll update that travel again around about 20 past seven this morning.
1: 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In 1960s Cambridge, the Rolling Stones performed at the Rex Ballroom, Chris Farlow was on stage at the Alley Club, and Helen Shapiro played live at the Regal Cinema. 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

14 minutes away from 7. Prince with Raspberry Beret. You know that question we set just after 6 this morning? We'll sort you out the answer after this from the Imagine Dragons and Radioactive here at Cambridge Radio.

10 minutes away from 7. 6% of people with a full-time job have one of these. What is it? Linda, she reckons it could be a cleaner. Well, wouldn't it be nice, Linda? That is for sure. But according to the script that sits right in front of me, 6% of people with a full-time job have one of these. It was a side hustle. Making a few quid. We'll get you another question on in a couple of weeks' time. Yes, I'm on holiday for 2 weeks, starting Monday.

Wham! I'm your man. That'll just about do it for early breakfast for this Friday morning. And indeed, this week I shall be back in business. August the 3rd. Yes, a couple of weeks off for me. So fingers crossed, I'll be back and everything will be in order, because not only am I going on holiday for 2 weeks, we're also decided to move house as well. So everything should be in the right place when I get back off on holiday. Hopefully. Linda is on the way from 7 this morning. She's looking for your Jukebox Friday requests. We'll see you in a couple of weeks.

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1: On the Edson, is the World Cup a golden ticket for our struggling local hospitality? Can a summer rosé make you feel fine? Dovecot Cellar tells all. Meanwhile, Vedana Banerjee of Koki United discusses fruit waste on Cambridge farms and what can be made from them. And food writer Jenny Jeffries talks about her new community cookbook.
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3: From the Sky News Centre at 7. On the day he's replaced as leader of the Labour Party, Sir Keir Starmer's been listing what he sees are his big achievements in office, including stabilising the economy and reducing NHS waiting lists. Andy Burnham officially takes over at a special Labour conference later and becomes Prime Minister on Monday. Sir Keir says he's looking forward to his next role.
4: I will now happily spend more time with Vic and the kids. I leave probably the most high-profile job in the country to the most important, which is to be the best dad I can to my kids, best husband I can to my wife.
3: The US president claims China rigged the 2020 election by manipulating votes. A 2021 investigation by his own CIA director found no evidence of foreign interference, but Donald Trump claims that was part of the conspiracy.
5: Members of the deep state in our intelligence agency worked to actively suppress and downplay information about the extent of China's sinister election meddling, covering it up from both the president and the American people like nobody thought was possible.
3: China denies involvement. A 22-year-old driver has been arrested after a woman was killed in a suspected hit-and-run in North Belfast. Raven Adams, who was 24, was killed after being struck by a car in the York Street area in the early hours of yesterday. Greater Manchester Police have thanked the public for their help after an escaped prisoner was found in Lancashire. Marwan Juma, who's 20, was convicted of attacking two women earlier this year. MPs have warned that tough access to legal aid is creating an unacceptably high risk of miscarriages of justice. The Justice Committee says as many as half of defendants in magistrates' court cases where they face prison could be appearing without help of a lawyer. And Thomas Tuchel has blamed England's football DNA for their World Cup exit. The Three Lions German manager has hit back at critics of his tactics in their 2-1 semi-final defeat to holders Argentina. That's the latest. I'm Tanya Snuggs.
6: Cambridge Radio News, I'm Linda Ness. Local political figures have been responding to the news that the decision on the future of local councils in Cambridgeshire and Peterborough has been delayed by the government. Liberal Democrat MP for East Cambridgeshire, Charlotte Kane, has described the situation as an absolute shambles. The government said it's their full intention to have next May's elections and the new councils ready as timetabled. But our political analyst Phil Rogers told Cambridge Radio that timings will be tight.
7: The minister was stressing in the Commons that they are still planning to go ahead with the timeline as it was originally planned, which means that we would be having elections next May for who's going to be on these new councils. They're going to take the summer to do a bit more thinking about it, and the plan is when the Commons comes back from its summer break, they'll be making an announcement pretty soon then. But they really will need to get on with it by then if there's going to be enough time to do all the work they need to do.
6: Cambridge University Hospitals is commissioning a survey of its site to help identify solutions to dealing with heat waves after staff complained of unbearable conditions that caused two to collapse and forced others to go home. Limited circulation and a lack of air conditioning units in parts of the Edinburgh site left some staff feeling upset that they can't give their best care and fearing they might make some mistakes due to difficulties in concentrating. A spokesperson for the trust which runs Addenbrookes and the Rosie said that they recognised the impact of high temperatures and were taking a proactive step to ensure that patients and staff remain safe, hydrated and as comfortable as possible in the heat. And a new public art project has been completed, bringing a vibrant, nature-inspired new look to storage containers near Abbey Leisure Pool on Coldham's Common. The artworks were developed by Cambridge artist and resident Stephanie Schusler, who said that it meant a great deal to celebrate a project created for a city I love. The Mayor of Cambridge, Councillor Maria Clemenson, has been to see the completed mural works and was said to be incredibly positive about them and the wider potential for accessible art and culture across the city. That's the latest. There's more at cambridge.radio.
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6: A cloudy start across the area with mist in places. However, cloud will break rapidly, leading to a sunny and dry day for most. Light northerly winds and a maximum temperature of 27 degrees Celsius. And the forecast for tonight, a fine and dry evening across the region. Clouds developing from the northeast for many areas overnight. Light, mainly northerly winds with a minimum temperature of 13 degrees Celsius.
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Good morning, I'm Linda Ness, here with you for Cambridge Breakfast through until 9.30. Thank you very much to Brian O'Reilly for bringing us early breakfast. Brian's off on his holes. Have a great time, Brian. On the show this morning, we'll have news and travel updates from the Cambridge area, and we'll shortly have a look at what's making the headlines in the newspapers, both locally and nationally. We'll be hearing about the Eddington Carnival, which is taking place today and tomorrow. And we'll have the odd one out and take a look at some of the entertainment going on in the Cambridge area over the next few days. It's Jukebox Friday, of course, so I'm looking for your requests this morning. Anything you fancy hearing, just let me know and we'll see if we can play it for you.

0: You're listening to Cambridge Radio. The time is 14 minutes past seven. We started the show this morning with Queen, I Want to Break Free, and you just heard KLF and Tammy Wynette, Justified and Ancient. Another fine day in prospect. The cloud will soon rise. I know it doesn't look like it at the moment, but it will soon rise. The sun will come out. And temperatures a little bit more moderate this weekend. 22 degrees tomorrow. So a bit better for getting out and doing stuff, I suppose. You know, if that's what you want to do. Or freezing. It will feel to a lot of us because we've been used to much higher temperatures. Welcome to Friday the 17th of July. Good morning, Deborah. She says, good morning. Hope all good with you. Yes, yes, very good. Thank you, Deborah. Wordle in four today. Ah, you beat me. I got a five. She said, there's been a couple of stinkers this week, haven't there? Yes, there really has. There's a couple of times I was just about giving up. I was thinking, you know, because I got my year's Wordle, 365 days of getting Wordle every day. I think it was the week before. No, it was when I was in Scotland. So, yes, not last weekend, the weekend before. That happened. And now I'm feeling a bit more kind of less desperate. You know, I've got there. And I was thinking, do I just stop, you know, and not try and get today's, you know, a couple of days ago. Real stonkers. Absolute stonk. Anyway, got there in the end, Deborah, as I'm kind of guessing you have as well. So well done on your four today. Like I say, five, so not quite so good. You beat me today. If you fancy dropping us a line this morning, you can do so. You can email studio@cambridge.radio or text and WhatsApp 07919 070 490. And as I mentioned earlier, it's Jukebox Friday, so I'm looking for your requests this morning. Any music you fancy listening to. Well, I might not have it, but I'll try and see if I can find it for you and play it out. Might be somebody's birthday, for example, and you might want to send them a birthday wishes. So you can always do that if you want. Or just something you fancy hearing. Right, shall we catch up with what's going on in the newspapers? Let's start off with the local ones and the Cambridge News. Their headline this morning, Petition on HMOs puts city housing issue in spotlight. Cambridge's housing in multiple occupation, that's the HMO, hotspots, have been revealed in new data as the council considers restrictions after a petition raised council's concerns. Donna Ferguson, the campaigner behind the petition, said she knew the strength of feeling around HMOs, but was still surprised by how quickly they reached their goal. She said, we knew this was going to be a huge amount of support for the campaign, but we weren't sure we would manage to get that many signatures in such a short space of time. It's been an absolutely huge effort, and it's because of all the volunteers that we have. The petition urges Cambridge City Council to implement Article 4 directions to require landlords to seek full planning permission for HMOs of six people and fewer. Currently, those with up to six people can be converted under permitted development rules. So you can read more about that in the Cambridge News. The Cambridge Independent, they have a headline here, one of their stories, landmark stem cell transplant study by scientists in Cambridge and Sweden offers regenerative medicine. So this is a study that's shown it's feasible for transplant stem cell derived dopamine progenitor cells into the brain to treat Parkinson's disease. So this is a really, really brilliant discovery. In the first clinical trial involving eight patients, no serious side effects were linked to the transplanted cells during the first year of follow-up. And patients with Parkinson's lose nerve cells in the brain that produce dopamine, which leads to symptoms such as slowness of movement, stiffness, gait disturbance and tremor. Medications are used to replace the lost dopamine, but over time become less effective and cause side effects. In the STEM-PD trial, led by Lund University in Sweden, in collaboration with the University of Cambridge, a new approach was tested, aiming to replace the cells that produce dopamine through transplantation and stem cell-based dopamine nerve cell product to the brain. So you can read all about that in the Cambridge News. Very interesting. It's really interesting, the advances that they're making now, isn't it? Brilliant stuff. Now, the Nationals, the Daily Telegraph's leading with Andy Burnham, who has been warned by the IMF the UK can't afford a fresh spending binge. The new Labour leader also makes the front of the Times, which is reporting he's facing a revolt against his plans to appoint Shabana Mahmood as Chancellor. Meanwhile, the Eye is leading with Mr Burnham becoming the sixth Prime Minister in 10 years. The Guardian splashes with Donald Trump's Gaza reconstruction plans, saying they have shrunk. The Financial Times goes big on a Chinese AI startup, Moonshot, that will apparently cut American progress in the sector. Ministers have signed off some £153 million in aid for Pakistan. That's the lead story in the Daily Mail. The World Cup still features heavily, with the Daily Mirror saying Argentinian Premier League stars insulted Falklands war veterans. The Express reports that Falklands hero Simon Weston hit out at the childish and petulant banner stunt by the team. The Star say calls are growing for FIFA to punish them. The Metro says England's World Cup exit has sparked a political battle. And The Sun, meanwhile, is looking 693 days ahead to the Euros. That's the way to do it. We're finished with this one. Let's get on with the next one. We're not quite finished, though. That's not true, is it? I think there's still another match to play. And we were kind of saying this. My husband was saying this to his friends in the pub last night. It didn't cheer them up. But he said, well, you know, you're going to be fourth at the worst, maybe third. It's not all bad. They're going, no, they weren't happy. So there we have it. And I know it's tough. Right, it's 20 minutes past seven. Let's have a little look at the road, see what's going there on there. Right, let's have a look. Nothing on the main boards, but some roadworks to speak of. The Milton Road, of course, in both directions, closed at the moment due to emergency sinkhole repairs. That's between Hurst Park Avenue and Highworth Avenue. It's going on until today. That should be finished today with a fair wind. Gonville Place, temporary traffic lights there due to emergency repairs and gas main work. And Grange Road is closed in both directions due to gas main work between Maddingley Road and Clarkson Road. Looking at the trains in our many stations now, three stations in Cambridge. Trains do seem to be coming and going as they should. I know there's been some slowness this morning because there's been speed restrictions on the line or on some lines. So, as ever, we always recommend you check before you travel if you're using trains or public transport. We'll keep around the situation for you throughout the morning here on Cambridge Radio.
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0: Snow Patrol and Kylie Minogue, These Alarms. I'm kind of wondering what happened there. You know, Snow Patrol sitting going, oh, got this really good song. Do you think we should ask Kylie Minogue to sing it? Oh, she's never going to say yes, is she? Oh, well, you don't know until you ask her. And that's what happened. Good for them. Right, supermarket inflation's jumped slightly and there's been a rise in job vacancies. Stevie Shillinglaw has this morning's business news.
1: Average asking rents have hit new record highs across Britain. Rightmove has found advertised rents outside London have climbed to nearly £1,400 a month. And in the capital, they're approaching £2,800. A poll commissioned by Offshore Energies UK suggests nearly half of people want the government to back new oil and gas developments. That's more than twice the number who want the current ban on North Sea drilling to continue. Private medical insurance customers could be paying more than they need to. Consumer group Which says just one in eight people have tried negotiating a lower premium with their provider. It's telling shoppers to compare policies carefully rather than simply accepting a renewal quote. And a recruitment drive has been launched to tackle a shortage of workers in the UK aerospace industry. Sector leaders say two-thirds of employers are facing skills gaps, with around 10,000 technical roles unfilled each year.
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0: That's Luke Combs, Sleepless in a Hotel Room. I know the feeling. It's horrible when you're away, not in your own bed, isn't it, Luke? Good morning, is she? She says, it's been roasting this week up here. She's up in the west of Scotland. Yeah. I think when she says roasting, she meant it was 19 degrees, something like that. My family up there. Oh, 20 is quite warm enough for us. Oh, really? That's freezing. She's asking for Miles Smith, Hold Me in the Dark. So that's coming up very shortly. We've also got the Whamdew project coming up as well after the news headlines. The top stories at 7:30. Andy Burnham will promise to be unashamedly Labour when he officially becomes the party's leader later, before taking over from Sir Keir Starmer as Prime Minister next week. He's expected to say in a speech his government will have the courage to fix the big things that politics has neglected. Donald Trump's accused China of committing election fraud in 2020. The US president's claimed the country wanted him to lose and tried to manufacture illegal ballots for Joe Biden, something Beijing denies. A 22-year-old driver has been arrested after a woman was killed in a suspected hit-and-run in North Belfast. Raven Adams, who is 24, was killed after being struck by a car in the York Street area in the early hours of yesterday. Greater Manchester Police have thanked the public for their help after an escaped prisoner was found in Lancashire. Marwan Juma, who's 20, was convicted of attacking two women earlier this year. Here, local political figures have been responding to the news that the decision on the future local councils in Cambridgeshire and Peterborough has been delayed by the government. And Cambridge University Hospitals is commissioning a survey of its site to help identify solutions to dealing with heat waves after staff complained of unbearable conditions that caused two to collapse and forced others to go home. The weather, cloud to start, but turning warm and sunny. Maximum temperature, 27 degrees Celsius. In sport, Cambridge City will look to make it 4 pre-season wins from 5 later when they host Ipswich Town's under-23s at the Community Stadium. The Lily Whites beat Ely City 2-0 in their last friendly earlier this week, with the only defeat so far this summer coming against Cambridge United. Manager Mickey Spillane tells Cambridge Radio that the fixture is an ideal opportunity for his new-look squad to show him what they're capable of.
1: We've looked at it all and we're creating different tests and different levels. I think we're playing teams from obviously League One to Step 2, 3, 4, 5 and an under-23 team. So there's loads of different tests involved and Friday will be no different.
0: And staying with the Lily Whites, it's been confirmed that their league season will get underway on Saturday, the 15th of August. Canvey Island will be their opening day opponents, and kick-off at the Community Stadium will be at 3 o'clock. Now, with the rest of the morning sports news, here's Colin Besley.
2: England manager Thomas Tuchel says he still believes the current side can win a major trophy. Joe Rawson reports from the US on his explanation of their World Cup semi-final defeat to Argentina.
3: In an off-microphone briefing given to written reporters after the game, Tuchel confirmed he's 100% committed to staying on despite criticism following the defeat. The German has defended his tactics, insisting the collapse from 1-0 up was not caused by switching to a back five, but by England's inability to keep possession under pressure. Tuchel says controlling the ball isn't in England's DNA. He also pointed to the extreme conditions and heavy travel demands during the tournament.
2: A number of British golfers are looking to build on their strong starts in today's second round of the Open. England's Daniel Brown is on 4 under par, just one shot off American leader Jackson Suber at Royal Birkdale. Robert McIntyre is a stroke further back, with defending champion Scotty Scheffler part of a group on 2 under. Rory McIlroy aims to fight back from 2 over par.
4: I struggled the first few holes to get the speed of the greens. Felt like they were very inconsistent, just because of, like, you know, some parts of the greens are still alive and growing, and other parts have went really, like, dead.
2: England's cricketers have set up a series decider with India after a 4-wicket win in the second one-day international. Joe Root's unbeaten 99 helped the hosts pass their victory target of 234 with 35 balls to spare in Cardiff. The two teams face a winner-takes-all clash at Lord's on Sunday. And Lewis Hamilton could end the weekend back in second place in the Formula One drivers' standings. The seven-time world champion goes into today's practice sessions for the Belgian Grand Prix just 7 points off George Russell, who currently occupies that position. Title holder Lando Norris knows he cannot start Sunday's race in Spa any higher than 11th after receiving a grid penalty.
0: And thanks to this morning's sports editors, Daniel Baker and Colin Besley. Now coming up for Jukebox Friday, Ishi has requested Miles Smith. Here he comes.
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That's Miles Smith, Hold Me in the Dark, and that was for Issue this morning. She's actually, because I was being, you know, snide about the temperatures up in Scotland. It was blooming freezing when I was up there a couple of weeks ago. She sent me a screenshot of her temperature here. It's been 24.5 and also 30.1. I don't know how you survived that up there, actually.

0: That's a Wham-Doo project, King of the Castle. She says it's 16 degrees here at the moment in Gerloch. It's about the same here, to be honest. Blooming freezing. Let's have a look at the roads now. Nothing on the live board at the moment. Victoria Avenue in both directions closed. That's due to roadworks during the night. Between Maid's Causeway and Chesterton Road. Now, actually, that should be open at the moment because it's overnight between 8 o'clock in the evening and 6 o'clock in the morning, Mondays to Sundays. So that's going on to the end of August. But it's open at the moment, but it is closed during the night. Campkin Road is closed, though, in both directions. That's due to gas main work going on between St Kilda Avenue and Arbury Road. Looking at the trains. Trains don't look too bad this morning. They seem to be coming and going as they should. Few delays, but not too bad. Check before you travel, and we'll keep an eye on the situation for you throughout the morning here on Cambridge Radio.
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0: This one will get you warmed up as it's only 16 degrees. Get the exercise kit on very, very quickly and do this.

Olivia Newton-John, physical, where you're doing your exercises there, leg warmers at the ready. Right, time for the odd one out now, and there's a bit of a disclaimer here because I was a bit stuck last night, so I asked AI to help me out. It's never good. It's not very good. It's not very good when it comes to odd one out, I don't think. Usually given us problems in the past, and I foresee a few problems with this one, but let's go with it and see where it takes us. Okay, the options are soft scoop, gelato, sorbet, custard. I can see a couple of answers here. Soft scoop, gelato, sorbet, custard. Which is the odd one out and why? You're thinking about that. Shall we have a little look at what's going on now? Cambridge Open Studio is going on throughout the month of July. This is where you can visit artists at their studio and see them at work and potentially buy some of their stuff as well. So you can just check out Cambridge Open Studios. You can find out who is available and where you can go. Very interesting. Now tonight, Dear Zoo at the Cambridge Arts Theatre. It's Rod Campbell's timeless children's book and returns to the stage. That's going on at the Cambridge Arts Centre until Sunday, July the 19th. So this Sunday. Eddington Carnival. We're about to find out more about that later on, actually. But Eddington Carnival starts today and goes on tomorrow. So if you fancy, you'll hear more about it just after 8 o'clock when I speak to one of the organisers. But if you fancy going along there, it sounds like a great day out. Tomorrow, Litfest is going on at Litlington Recreation Centre in Litlington. So it returns to the Recreation Centre tomorrow, promising a full day of live music, entertainment and activities from 12 noon until 9 p.m. And the Stately Ladies Summer Ballet School on from Wednesday, July the 5th to Wednesday, August the 26th. Karen Stringer, fellow of the National Association of Teachers of Dancing and teacher of classic ballet for 40 years, will be running classes in July and August, open to teens and adults, from improver to advanced. And Karen, of course, helps out here at Cambridge Radio. She's a real stalwart of our radio station and a ballet teacher as well. The talent that you get here, apart from me, that is...

That's Love Affair with Everlasting Love. That's a blast in the past, isn't it? I haven't heard that for a long time. Right, we're playing the odd one out this morning, and the options are Soft Scoop, Gelato, Sorbet and Custard. Deborah, straight in with the right answer. Ishi, straight in with the right answer. I thought this was going to be a problem this time. I thought there was another one that that might have been more, you know, I might have been a bit of a thorn in the side of the thing. But no, no, you didn't fall for it. Good morning, me Jamal. He's fallen for it. But good answer. I'm going to read that out later on, me Jamal. But good answer, but not right. So Soft Scoop, Gelato, Sorbet and Custard. Looking at the roads, just a quick glance as we head towards the news at the top of the hour. We've got Milton Road, both directions closed. That's due to emergency sinkhole repairs between Hurst Park Avenue and Highworth Avenue. Feels like it's been going on for a while, but it's meant to be stopping today, so good news there. Looking at the trains, let's see what we've got going on there. Trains seem to be coming and going as they should.

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1: On the Edson, is the World Cup a golden ticket for our struggling local hospitality? Can a summer rosé make you feel fine? Dovecot Cellar tells all. Meanwhile, Vedana Banerjee of Koki United discusses fruit waste on Cambridge farms and what can be made from them. And food writer Jenny Jeffries talks about her new community cookbook.
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3: From the Sky News Centre at 8, Andy Burnham will officially take over as Labour leader this lunchtime. The Makerfield MP will replace Sir Keir Starmer, who insists he's leaving the country in better shape than when he took over. But former Conservative Chancellor Kwasi Kwarteng says Sir Keir hasn't admitted making any mistakes.
4: Not once. You'd think the Labour Party was in a wonderful position, even though, you know, they're 10 points at least, maybe 15 in some polls, lower than they were when he was elected. You wouldn't have remembered that they lost 60% of the councillors that they contested just 2 months ago.
3: Donald Trump has been accused of using a public address to make totally bogus claims of interference in the 2020 US election. The president says China committed fraud by rigging the vote, which it strenuously denies. A woman has died after a hit-and-run crash in North Belfast. A man was also injured when they were struck by a car yesterday morning. A 22-year-old driver is in custody. Firefighters are spending a third day tackling a major wildfire in the Cairngorms. A number of homes and businesses have been closed and evacuated as a safety precaution. A study's found supermarket inflation has risen for the first time in more than a year, which found it increased from 2.4% in May to 2.6% in June. Last month, Sainsbury's chief executive said grocery inflation had been lower than expected, but warned about significant cost pressures across food supply chains. Rob Lilly-Jones is from the Consumer Group.
5: We're seeing external factors like the conflict in Iran, of course, that is putting pressure on supply chains and our ability to move food and produce around easily. And that is clearly having a big impact.
3: And Kim Kardashian has paid tributes to her grandmother for showing her how to be a hard-working businesswoman following her death aged 91. Mary Jo Campbell, known as MJ, occasionally appeared across the family's reality TV shows. That's the latest. I'm Tanya Snuggs.
6: Cambridge Radio News, I'm Linda Ness. Local political figures have been responding to the news that the decision on the future of local councils in Cambridgeshire and Peterborough has been delayed by the government. Liberal Democrat MP for East Cambridgeshire, Charlotte Kane, has described the situation as an absolute shambles. The government have said it is their full intention to have next May's elections and the new councils ready as timetabled. But our political analyst Phil Rogers told Cambridge Radio that timings will be tight.
7: The minister was stressing in the Commons that they are still planning to go ahead with the timeline as it was originally planned, which means that we would be having elections next May for who's going to be on these new councils. They're going to take the summer to do a bit more thinking about it, and the plan is when the Commons comes back from its summer break, they'll be making announcement pretty soon then. But they really will need to get on with it by then if there's going to be enough time to do all the work they need to do.
6: Cambridge University Hospitals is commissioning a survey of its site to help identify solutions to dealing with heat waves after staff complained of unbearable conditions that caused two of them to collapse and forced others to go home. Limited circulation and a lack of air conditioning units on parts of the Addenbrookes site left some staff feeling upset that they can't give their best care and feeling they might make mistakes due to the difficulties in concentrating. A spokesperson for the trust which runs Addenbrookes and the Rosie said they recognised the impact of high temperatures and were taking proactive steps to ensure that patients and staff remain safe, hydrated and as comfortable as possible in the heat. And a new public art project has been completed, bringing a vibrant, nature-inspired new look to storage containers near Abbey Leisure Pool on Coldham's Common. The artworks were developed by Cambridge artist and resident Stephanie Schusler, who said that it meant a great deal to celebrate a project created for a city I love. The Mayor of Cambridge, Councillor Maria Clemenson, has been to see the completed mural works and was said to be incredibly positive about them and the wider potential for accessible art and culture across the city. That's the latest. There's more at cambridge.radio.
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6: A cloudy start across the area with mist in places. However, cloud will break rapidly, leading to a sunny and dry day for the most. Light northerly winds. Maximum temperature, 27 degrees Celsius. And the forecast for tonight, a fine and dry evening across the region. Cloud develops from the northeast for many areas overnight. Light, mainly northerly winds. Minimum temperature, 13 degrees Celsius.
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0: It's 8 minutes past eight. You're listening to Lyndon S on Cambridge Radio. Welcome if you just joined us. We started the hour with Bobby Brown. Two can play that game. Sue, good morning to you. I hope you're feeling good today. I think she is, because it's a 3! Day for Sue when she said good morning. So I think she's having a good day. Shall we have a look at the national days and see, you know, what we should be doing today, what we should be wearing, all that kind of thing? Well, it's National Yellow Pig Day. Have you heard about Yellow Pig Day before? I haven't. Never heard of it in my life. Don't worry, because you're not alone if you haven't, it says here. This is something that began with two math students were analysing the number 17. And they seem to go a bit crazy by the end of it, coming up with the yellow pig. The yellow pig serves as the day's mascot and features 17 teeth, 17 toes and 17 eyelashes. Oh, there you go. Now you know. It's also National Peach Ice Cream Day. I think that's something we can all understand. Quite nice. You could just take some normal ice cream and smash some peaches into it, couldn't you? Make your own ice cream. Put it back in the freezer. Yeah, I think that would work. It's World Emoji Day. Smiley face. Emojis have been used since the beginning of the internet to transmit emotion in the written medium. Really? The beginning of the internet? I don't remember using them back in the 90s. Quizzical face. Yeah, it was a bit serious back then with technical manuals and email being king. Facepalm. Emoji. As internet technology advanced, so did the use of the emoji, with previously pure text bits of ASCII art turning into fully fledged animated faces and symbols. Oh, yes, that's true. And I still use a colon, a dash and a closed bracket for a smiley face. Still do that all the time. Smug face emoji. You can have all kinds of faces now, can't you? Yeah. Anyway, where are we? Oh, yes, the odd one out. We've got the options: soft scoop, gelato, sorbet, custard. Regie Mall says custard's more comfortable to have a bath in. I suppose you're absolutely right. I might go off and do that in a moment, actually. But let's turn our attention to the Eddington Carnival and chat to Bicky Wan. Today and tomorrow sees the second ever Eddington Carnival. And to tell us all about it, we're joined by Bicky Wan, Eddington's Marketing Manager for the University of Cambridge. Hi, Bicky. As the carnival's about to start, I guess you must be feeling really excited this morning.
1: Yeah, absolutely. We've been on site setting up all of the event infrastructure, including a bar, the fun fair, all the stalls, ready for a really busy and full 2 days of free event and entertainment for the community here.
0: And it's the second year that there's been a carnival in Eddington. What can people expect to see happening over the next 2 days?
1: Working with an event team who are based in Cambridge, we're really lucky to kind of bring to life our multicultural community, both in Eddington, and really kind of pick out some of the best bits in and around the city. So you can really expect this rich tapestry of cultures and traditions. And as a new development, we're making our own stories around what Eddington is as a neighbourhood. So you can expect to see our main stage, which includes entertainment from local groups, including the Buckles and Belly Dance group, and also Sanskriti and the Rock Choir. So lots of charity groups. We've also got live entertainment and music, including from the Koala Syndicate, who are headlining tonight. And then tomorrow we've got Chorus of Samba, and also a special Cambridge Folk Festival teaser act, which is Annie Dressner, as well as a lot of meet and greets, including the pro wrestling champions. I think they're called Carnage. So we can expect some fun and frolics. And for the kiddies, we've got the K-pop Demon Hunter Rumi, as well as the end of school disco later today. So loads of fun for the young and the young and heart, and anybody who wants to come down and see what Eddington's about today and tomorrow.
0: That's absolutely brilliant. I was looking at the list of the programme and it really is quite long. That must have taken a lot of organisation, a lot of work.
1: Yeah, we started planning earlier in the spring. We did a call out to local acts and local stallholders who are really keen to ensure that the local community feel like they've got a place if they want to either visit or participate. So as I say, kind of as well as the lineup for the stage, there's also going to be the fun fair and lots of stalls. So we've got charity stalls, we've got retail stalls, we've got the museums. So yeah, so all of that has been a while in the making, and working with local groups just to kind of, you know, really enable them to be part of a wider piece of the community and what we want to offer.
0: And I think it's great that it is new, because you haven't got anything traditional that you've got to include, whether it works or not. I mean, it's all kind of new and shiny, really. I think that's quite exciting. Tell us more about this meet and greet with the K-pop demon hunter Rumi. That's going to be really popular with the youngsters, surely.
1: Oh, yeah, I can imagine. Yeah, I think kind of this will be quite new to us. This is one of our new acts. So it will be one of those things where I'm sure the energy of the children and the visitors will completely take over. I think kind of a lot of the walk arounds and the animation activation, it creates that different energy groups, and where it takes place in the stage and within the wider cricket pitch area, there's lots of different spaces where people can get excited, dance around, do lots of funky moves, but then also quiet spaces as well. We've got spaces for Pilates and, yeah, sort of quiet enjoyment too. So hopefully, you know, between the K-pop demon hunters and then the fitness events, there's really something for everyone.
0: It does sound like that, something for everyone. That's exactly what I was thinking. And the parade, tell us about that. Who's going to be taking part, and when does that happen?
1: Oh my goodness, I'm really excited about the parade. So the parade is going to be taking place on Saturday at 12 noon from 12:30, and it begins at the lake at Brooklees. The group will work from the lake through Eddington Square before finishing at the cricket pitch and then on the main stage. And we're delighted to have a group of partners, including our compere, Sammy Brooks, as well as Brazilian martial arts, swing dancers, and the belly dancing group, as well as a cohort from the wider community. And what I really would encourage people to do if they're around today is pop down to the crafting station, which is sponsored by our housing developer Durkin, where you can make your own crafts and flags today. And then if you want to be part of the parade, you can turn up tomorrow at the lake from about 11:30 for the start of the parade from 12 noon.
0: That sounds great. So it's not too late to take part in the parade if you fancy doing it. And kids would just love to do that, I'm sure.
1: Oh, absolutely. Let's give everybody the chance to wave the flag high and do some dancing in the streets, because it's the start of the summer holidays as well.
0: You've managed to attract some really good groups by the sound of it. Actually, this sounds like it's going to be absolutely brilliant. And it was interesting earlier when you said it was going to be Annie Dresner who will be kind of representing, I guess, the Cambridge Folk Festival. That's quite exciting, because I hadn't seen her name on the programme and I wondered who that was. But she's a bit of a favourite here on Cambridge Radio, so that's really good.
1: Excellent. Well, you heard it here first. I'm pleased to give you a little exclusive.
0: Excellent stuff. Okay, how can people find out more? Is there anywhere they can go?
1: So, yeah, you can find out more by visiting our website, which is eddington-cambridge.co.uk. You can check out our Instagram, which is eddington_cam. And then you can also just turn up at the cricket pitch, which is, again, by one of our sponsors, the Hill Group. And hopefully, yeah, you can just enjoy all of the music, the colour, all of the different cultures that we've got over the next 2 days.
0: Absolutely fantastic. Thank you very much, Bicky Wan, for joining us this morning. And just to remind you all, it is completely free to attend the carnival. So just turn up and have a great time. Thank you very much, Bicky. And good luck over the next couple of days.
1: Thank you.
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0: And here's a track from the aforementioned Annie Dresner, Dumb Boy.

0: Dumb boy in a band. Oh, I've known lots of them. Thank you very much, Annie Dresner. And Annie Dresner will be appearing at Eddington Carnival this weekend. As you heard in that interview, so that's going to sound very good, actually. All these carnivals are great. These carnivals and fairs that are popping up all over the place. Fantastic. Right, looking at the roads, nothing much to speak about there. It looks like everything is going okay. There's nothing showing on the boards anyway. Looking at the trains, though, lots of late runners because of speed restrictions on the line. So do check before you travel and maybe leave a little bit of extra time if you're using public transport. We'll keep our eye on the situation for you throughout the morning here on Cambridge Radio.
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The Beat with Too Nice to Talk To. Love that tune. I like Mirror in the Bathroom as well, actually. Media Mal says, for Jukebox, Yellow Pig Friday, any chance of Temptation by Heaven 17? Let me think about that.

0: That was from Jamal, Heaven 17 with Temptation, and that was because it's Yellow Pig Friday. I'm actually quite surprised you didn't go for something from the Style Council, actually, me Jamal. Uptown Funk coming up and Gladys Knight and the Pips. Should that be Gladys Knight and the Pigs, actually, when I think about it? Okay, I'll stop. Top stories at 8:30. Andy Burnham will officially become the new Labour leader later before replacing Sir Keir Starmer as Prime Minister next week. In a speech, the former Greater Manchester Mayor is expected to say his government will have the courage to fix big things that politics has neglected. A man's been charged under the National Security Act for allegedly assisting the Iranian intelligence service. 39-year-old Vahid Aberi from Liverpool was arrested in Birmingham on Wednesday. Donald Trump's used a primetime TV address to claim China meddled in the 2020 US election. A previous intelligence assessment had found no evidence of that during the presidential race, which he lost to Joe Biden. Firefighters are spending a third day tackling a major wildfire which has led to evacuations in the Cairngorms. It started near Nethy Bridge late on Wednesday morning and spread to cover an area of around 6 kilometres by yesterday afternoon. Here, local political figures have been responding to the news that the decision on the future of local councils in Cambridgeshire and Peterborough has been delayed by the government. And Cambridge University Hospitals is commissioning a survey of its site to help identify solutions to dealing with heat waves after staff complained of unbearable conditions that caused two to collapse and forced others to go home. The weather, cloud to start, but turning warm and sunny. Maximum temperature, 27 degrees Celsius. In sport, Cambridge City will look to make it 4 pre-season wins from 5 later when they host Ipswich Town's under-23s at the Community Stadium. The Lily Whites beat Ely City 2-0 in their last friendly earlier this week, with their only defeat so far this summer coming against Cambridge United. Manager Mickey Spillane tells Cambridge Radio that the fixture is an ideal opportunity for his new-look squad to show him what they're capable of.
1: We've looked at it all and we're creating different tests and different levels. I think we're playing teams from obviously League 1 to Step 2, 3, 4, 5 and an under-23 team. So there's loads of different tests involved and Friday will be no different.
0: And staying with the Lily Whites, it's been confirmed that their league season will get underway on Saturday, the 15th of August. Canvey Island will be their opening day opponents and kick-off at the Community Stadium will be at 3 o'clock. With the rest of the morning's sports news, here's Colin Besley.
2: England manager Thomas Tuchel says he still believes the current side can win a major trophy. Joe Rawson reports from the US on his explanation of their World Cup semi-final defeat to Argentina.
3: In an off-microphone briefing given to written reporters after the game, Tuchel confirmed he's 100% committed to staying on despite criticism following the defeat. The German has defended his tactics, insisting the collapse from 1-0 up was not caused by switching to a back five, but by England's inability to keep possession under pressure. Tuchel says controlling the ball isn't in England's DNA. He also pointed to the extreme conditions and heavy travel demands during the tournament.
2: A number of British golfers are looking to build on their strong starts in today's second round of the Open. England's Daniel Brown is on 4 under par, just one shot off American leader Jackson Suber at Royal Birkdale. Robert McIntyre is a stroke further back, with defending champion Scotty Scheffler part of a group on 2 under. Rory McIlroy aims to fight back from 2 over par.
4: I struggled the first few holes to get the speed of the greens, felt like they were very inconsistent just because of, like, you know, some parts of the greens are still alive and growing and other parts have went really, like, dead.
2: England's cricketers have set up a series decider with India after a 4-wicket win in the second one-day international. Joe Root's unbeaten 99 helped the hosts pass their victory target of 234 with 35 balls to spare in Cardiff. The two teams face a winner-takes-all clash at Lord's on Sunday. And Lewis Hamilton could end the weekend back in second place in the Formula One drivers' standings. The 7-time world champion goes into today's practice sessions for the Belgian Grand Prix just 7 points off George Russell, who currently occupies that position. Title holder Lando Norris knows he cannot start Sunday's race in Spa any higher than 11th after receiving a grid penalty.
0: And thanks to this morning's sports editors, Daniel Baker and Colin Besley. Coming up next, we've got Start from the Ham. I mean the Jam.
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0: start from the jam. Well, I've been running late all morning with my traffic report, so let's go a minute early. Oh yes, I love living on the edge. Right, looking at the roadwork situation, of course we've got Milton Road, should be finished today, yay! Milton Road, both directions closed to emergency sinkhole repairs, that's between Hurst Park Avenue and Highworth Avenue. I know they had problems with that actually, didn't they? Gonville Place, traffic lights there due to emergency repairs and gas main work going on, that's at Mill Road or round about that area. At Grange Road, in both directions, that's closed due to gas main work between Maddingley Road and Clarkson Road. Now, looking at the trains, let's see what we've got going on there. I know there have been some slightly late runners, and that's because of speed restrictions, but generally looking okay in our stations, Cambridge, Cambridge North and Cambridge South. Right, do check before you travel, and we'll keep our eye on the travel situation for you throughout the morning here on Cambridge Radio.
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4: 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Dope.

Mark Ronson and Bruno Mars. You can't help but move to that, really, can you? Well, I can't anyway. I've been chair dancing. I can't really get up and move around because I've got headphones that plug in. So, you know, a bit restricted, really. I could stand, I suppose, but, you know, I don't know. It might... might end up with headphones flying across the room, and nobody wants that. We're playing the odd one out this morning. Soft scoop, gelato, sorbet, custard. What do you think is the odd one out from that little group? Think consistency, I think. Or maybe not consistency, maybe ingredients. Is that what I'm thinking of? Maybe. I'm sure that you can get this quite easily. And, of course, we do have the answer that custard is better to have a bath in. How often have you bathed in custard, I wonder?

0: Gladys Knight and her Pips, Take Me in Your Arms and Love Me. Well, looking at showbiz news, find out which sporting star will be on Fortnite and a music legend's going on tour. Kat Swabby has this morning's showbiz news.
1: Jessie Nelson broke down in tears when asking the former Health Secretary Wes Streeting to roll out a life-changing screening for spinal muscular atrophy. It's now been announced all newborns in England will be tested for it from the end of the year. Giles Lomax is the Chief Executive of SMA UK.
2: Rather than symptoms appearing and children being symptomatic and coming to hospital, you're now actually being able to diagnose, treat way before any symptoms appear, and those children can now grow up to have completely normal development pathways.
1: The former Little Mix star's campaign is part of a new Prime Video documentary out today. Sir David Beckham will soon be available as a playable character on the hit video game Fortnite. The former England captain, famous for his free kicks, will be available as part of the Icon series from Saturday. The 51-year-old has previously appeared in other video games, most notably across EA's FIFA football franchise. David Tennant, Joe Joyner and Siobhan Finneran are among the stars facing tense and tough situations in the upcoming series of Time. The hit drama explores the realities of the UK prison system. The third season will examine young offender institutions and the impact locking up teenagers has on them and their families. And singer-songwriter Bob Dylan's going on tour. The 85-year-old's announced dates in Blackpool, Sheffield, Bournemouth and Birmingham, plus five in London. The gigs will be phone-free.
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0: Bob Dylan's going on tour. I must tell my husband, he's going to be absolutely delighted. He loves Bob Dylan. Every time he puts them on, I kind of go, oh, a bit depressing. But he loves them, and so do many of you.

Ryan Adams and Melanie C, When You're Gone. Good track there, good track. Right, well, we're heading up to the news at the top of the hour. Meet your Mal says a trifle bath. A lot of work. Hundreds and thousands. Oh, could they get everywhere? Oof. Maybe just the once. Wonder how it feels. Yes, I know, exactly. Of course, we are talking about the odd one out this morning, where the options are soft scoop, gelato, sorbet and custard. And Mee Jamal has been ruminating about what it would be like to have a custard bath. But the full trifle, oh yes, that would be a lot of work. You'd need the sponge in there and everything. Jelly, oh, I don't know, jelly, that would be quite cooling, I suppose. You know, in this very, very hot weather, I guess it would be quite nice to sit in some jelly, custard, cream. But the hundreds and thousands, I think we've got to draw the line there, Mee Jamal. I think you'd be picking hundreds and thousands out for weeks to come. Now, looking at the roads, Barton Road has slow traffic there. That's eastbound between the M11 Junction 12 and the Fen Causeway. Looking at the trains, there have been some speed restrictions on the lines which have caused a few delays this morning. Check before you travel, as usual.

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7: From the Sky News Centre at 9, Andy Burnham will officially become Labour leader today. The Makerfield MP will be sworn into the role at a special conference in central London before taking over as Prime Minister next week. He's expected to promise to be unashamedly Labour in his government policies. Green Party leader Zach Polansky insists he'll give him a chance but remains sceptical.
8: Let's see what he does as Prime Minister, and if he does bring in the wealth tax, if he does build council homes, I'll be the first to applaud that. And I think people who are on the left or who want to see progressive politics are looking at Andy Burnham and going, this looks a lot like Keir Starmer with a different face.
7: A man's been charged under the National Security Act for allegedly assisting the Iranian intelligence service. 39-year-old Vahid Aberi from Liverpool was arrested in Birmingham on Wednesday. Donald Trump's used a primetime TV address to claim China meddled in the 2020 US election. A previous intelligence assessment found no evidence of that during the presidential race, which he lost to Joe Biden. Meanwhile, China says it's strongly dissatisfied with the UK government's decision to nationalise British Steel. The firm's been brought under public ownership, having previously been owned by the Beijing-based company Xingye. Firefighters are spending a third day tackling a major wildfire in the Cairngorms. Homes and businesses have been evacuated as a precaution. No one's been injured. And Thomas Tuchel says England's DNA needs changing if his side are to win major tournaments. His defensive subs are widely blamed for the World Cup semi-final defeat to Argentina. The head coach is adamant switching to a back five was not a negative step. Former England player Gary Neville thinks there's a deep-rooted issue.
9: For some reason, the mentality, the fatigue, whatever it is, physical, mental, tactical understanding, technical ability on the ball to be able to keep the ball, we fall short. We have done this continually in tournaments, England, for a long, long time.
7: That's the latest. I'm Tanya Snuggs.
10: Cambridge Radio News, I'm Linda Ness. Local political leaders have been responding after the government delayed a decision on the future of councils in Cambridgeshire and Peterborough. Liberal Democrat MP for East Cambridgeshire, Charlotte Kane, has described the situation as an absolute shambles. The government have said it's their full intention to have next May's elections and the new councils ready as timetabled. But our political analyst Phil Rogers told Cambridge Radio that timings will be tight.
11: The minister was stressing in the Commons that they are still planning to go ahead with the timeline as it was originally planned, which means that we would be having elections next May for who's going to be on these new councils. They're going to take the summer to do a bit more thinking about it, and the plan is when the Commons comes back from its summer break, they'll be making announcements pretty soon then. But they really will need to get on with it by then if there's going to be enough time to do all the work they need to do.
10: Cambridge University Hospitals is looking at ways to better cope with future heat waves after staff reported unbearable temperatures at Addenbrooke's hospital. The Trust has commissioned a survey of the site to identify improvements after staff said extreme heat affected their ability to work safely, with two people reportedly collapsing and others going home because of the conditions. A spokesperson for the Trust said that they recognised the impact of high temperatures and were taking proactive steps to ensure that patients and staff remained safe, hydrated and as comfortable as possible in the heat. The Eddington Carnival takes place today and tomorrow. It's only the second year that the new district has run a carnival, and it promises to have wide appeal, from a meet and greet with Rumi from K-pop Demon Hunters to belly dancers. Eddington's marketing manager for the University of Cambridge, Bicky Wan, gives us a flavour of what to expect.
12: You can expect to see our main stage, which includes entertainment from local groups, including the Buckleton Belly Dance Group and also Sanskriti and the Rock Choir. So lots of charity groups. We've also got live entertainment and music, including from the Koala Syndicate, who are headlining tonight. And then tomorrow we've got Chorus of Samba and also a special Cambridge Folk Festival teaser act, which is Annie Dresner.
10: That's the latest. There's more at cambridge.radio.
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10: A cloudy start across the area with mist in places. However, cloud will break rapidly, leading to sunny and dry day for most. Light northerly winds. Maximum temperature 27 degrees Celsius. And the forecast for tonight: a fine and dry evening across the region. Cloud develops from the northeast for many areas overnight. Light, mainly northerly winds. Minimum temperature 13 degrees Celsius.
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Good morning. You're joining Lyndon S here on Cambridge Breakfast. The time is 9 minutes past nine, and we just heard Huey Lewis and the News. Stuck with you. You're stuck with me, I'm afraid, for the next half hour. But let's have a look and see what's going on today on Cambridge Radio. Well, Christine Schneider joins us at 9.30, and she's going to be speaking to the Bridge City Collective, which is formed from Next Wave, Cambridge Junction's free music industry development programme for young people aged 16 to 25. Next Wave is a regular space for workshops and masterclasses with industry professionals, one-to-one mentorship, paid work experience, performance opportunities, and free access to equipment, participant bursaries, and free tickets. So you can hear all about that on Christine Schneider's show, which is between 9.30 and 12. At 12 noon, or high noon, as we call it here in Cambridge Radio. Well, I do. Chris Brown's Soul and Dance Show. Yes. At 2 o'clock, we've got Amplify, a brand new local music show on Cambridge Radio. This week, Justin Hatfield welcomes 29th Function to play live at the Quieter Street Studio. Very, very good band. At 4 o'clock, we got Home with Matthew Parrott. And he's going to be joined today by historian Nick Mazur and the teams behind the latest production at the ADC Theatre. At 6 o'clock, Amy Gray. She's bringing music from the 90s and 2000s. At 7 o'clock, the Urban Bassline Show with Johnny Five and the Gang. And at 10 o'clock, the Weekend Waffle, Friday night conversation across the Stranger Side of the Week's News. Right, that's your roundup. Not lounged up, because that would be daft. That's your roundup today here on Cambridge Radio. We've been playing the odd one out today. Lots of people getting the right answer. The options were soft scoop, gelato, sorbet and custard. This came, by the way, from AI. I asked AI to sort me out something, you know, an odd one out based on ice cream. Yeah. So there you have it. All by AI. You see, we don't have to think anymore. We just plug it in and it comes out. And the answer was sorbet. All of the others contain dairy. Sorbet is typically dairy-free, just fruit and sugar. Thank you very much, Claude, for that. Right, let's have a look at playing some music, and then we're going to be, having a look at an odd story, which is coming in from America.

Holly Humberstone and White Noise. She's got a very recognisable voice, actually, hasn't she? You always know when it's Holly Humberstone. She's got that something about her voice that really, really sort of stands out. I thought this story was quite funny, and particularly because we have lots of air shows in this area, don't we? Including Duxford, who had a big air show on the 4th of July, and have regular air shows throughout the year as well, of course. I thought this was quite good. The Blue Angels, I think it's the equivalent of the Red Arrows, flyover sends umbrellas, chairs airborne at Florida Beach. So chaos erupted on the beach when a flyover by the Blue Angels squadron resulted in everything going flying. And I've seen a picture and people are literally hanging on to their hats, literally. So the way... Wednesday morning shows belongings going airborne, and the Blue Angels are performing on Wednesday morning at the Breakfast with the Blues air show, which runs through Saturday. No injuries were reported, but beachgoers reported a combination of fear and excitement. I've been coming for 10 years and I've never seen a pass like that in my life, said one person who was there. I literally thought we were going to be taken out by the Blue Angels, but it was amazing. Amazing. I think that's actually quite funny. Well, not funny, you know, but I was kind of thinking, if you'd had a dog or something quite like, they could have taken off, couldn't they? They could have been flying chihuahuas. That's what that could have resulted in. Yeah. Shall we have some Haircut 100 now with Fantastic Day? I think it must have been a fantastic day there with these Blue Angels coming over.

0: And I hope you have a fantastic day today. Sarah Office party this afternoon. I'm afraid I'm not going. I can't make it in. But, you know, I'm sure they'll have a fantastic day. And, well, so will I, because I'll be left in peace. Right, let's look at the road situation. Absolutely nothing on the boards. Everything has gone green, which is really, really good news. Looking at the trains, I think nothing much to talk about there, apart from there have been quite a few late runners because of safety inspection on the track and speed restrictions. So do leave maybe a little bit of extra time, but you probably do that anyway. And check before you travel, which you probably do anyway. Christine Schneider will have the next report for you around about 20 minutes past 10.
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0: That's it from me this morning on Cambridge Breakfast. We finished with Jack Savaretti, I Hear You Calling. Thank you very much to Gavin Richards and Julian Clover for editing the news, and Daniel Baker for bringing us the sports news. Thanks also to my guest this morning, Bicky Wan, who told us all about the Eddington Carnival, which sounds like it's going to be absolutely brilliant today and tomorrow. And thank you, of course, for listening. I'll be back with you on Monday breakfast when I'm sitting in for Julian. 7 a.m. sharp. Don't be late. We'll be reading out the book. But now handing over to Christine Schneider. Christine, it looks like you've got a jam-packed show this morning. I like to see you keeping busy. A smiley face, as it's World Emoji Day.
1: ASCII table flip. Good morning, Linda. Thank you so much. Thank you so much for breakfast, as ever. A brilliant, brilliant show. And yes, I've got quite a busy studio because I've got Naba, Louise and Danny coming in from Bridge City Collective. I'll tell you a little bit more about who Bridge City Collective are and what they do. They'll be coming in at 11 o'clock. And yeah, as I said, I'll tell you a bit more about what we're going to do in these next couple of hours just after a bit of Ollie Murs.

Good morning. It is Friday, the 17th of July. It's Christine Schneider with you here until midday. And yes, Bridge City Collective is a collaborative community of local artists and aspiring industry professionals who work across multiple genres. They were formed over at the Junction as part of their free music industry development program for young people aged 16 to 25. And I've got three of them coming in today to tell me all about their latest projects, their music, and of course also a event that they have got on next Friday here in Cambridge over at the Junction. It's Friday, so that means of course we'll be playing Anagram Anthems. Make sure you get your pen and paper ready. I've got the Buzzcocks lined up for you next and a bit of Blondie, and then yeah, we'll be playing Anagram Anthems pretty soon. Be ready.

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Blondie here on Cambridge Radio, and it is about time for our anagram anthem. If you don't know what that is, make sure you get a pen and paper just quickly. You've got a couple more seconds while I explain how this game works to you. I'm going to give you an anagram and you need to unscramble it and tell me what the name of that song is. I just need the title of the song. It's a proper anagram. That means all the letters are used and they're used only once. And what else can I say? Well, as I like to point out every week, the game is called Anagram Anthems because you know the song you'll probably be singing along. You probably know every single word of that song. I'll tell you the anagram. See if you can unscramble it. I'll be giving you a couple of hints over the next hour as well. And again, as you know, these hints will be getting easier. So try and get your answer in. Try and get your answer in soonish. Also, today, you can be extra clever. I always say, I know the Friday crew are the best. I know you can do these clever things, but today, you can be extra clever. And I'll tell you in a moment why. Let me give you the anagram first, though. Today's anagram is anti-hero hitting. Anti-hero hitting. I'll spell it for you in a moment as well. Anti-hero hitting. That's spelled anti-A-N-T-I. Hero, H-E-R-O, and hitting, H-I-T-T-I-N-G. Anti-hero hitting is your anagram for today. Once you've got that, you can send me a message via text or WhatsApp to 07919-070-490. You can also, of course, email me studio@cambridge.radio. Now, I said you can be extra clever today because I'm going to give you a little bit of a hint straight away. Today's anagram is actually also an aptagram. And that means the anagram itself, anti-hero hitting, could actually be descriptive of the artist who does the song. Anti-hero hitting is not only your anagram for today, it's also a little bit of an aptagram. So there you go. Once you've got it, as I said, make sure you send me your answer. We've got loads and loads and loads of celebrity birthdays today. For example, we've got Tom Fletcher of McFly. He's 41 today. So I'd like to know from you, which McFly song would you like to hear? Do you want me to play Obviously or would you like to hear Five Colors in Her Hair? Obviously or Five Colors in Her Hair by McFly? Let me know. 07919-070-490. It's another birthday as well today. Wolfgang Fleur. He is 79 today. No, that's not my uncle. My uncle was Florian. He's also from Kraftwerk, though. He's still alive. Flori, sadly, is no longer with us. Wolfgang Fleur of Kraftwerk, 79 today. So I would say let's put another couple of quid into Uncle Florian's estate.

Happy birthday, Wolfgang Flür of Kraftwerk, 79 today. Let me give you a couple of hints for your anagram anthem today. Your anagram for today, I should say, is anti-hero hitting. Anti-hero hitting. This was the artist's first solo single after his rise with a well-known band, and it appeared on his debut solo album. The song was released in January 1981. Anti-hero hitting is your anagram for today. This is the Pet Shop Boys on Cambridge Radio.

It's the Pet Shop Boys, I Can't Talk Today with Feel on Cambridge Radio. I'm Christine Schneider, stumbling over my words today. I'll be with you until midday today, at which point, of course, Chris Brown takes over with his fabulous soul and dance show. Coming up just after 10 o'clock, we'll be talking about our Friday focus and we'll be having a look as to how you can stop ruminating thoughts. You know, the kind of thoughts that go round and round in your mind without wanting to stop. We'll have a little look as to what causes that and what you can do for that as part of our Friday focus. We'll be looking at what's going on in and around Cambridge, and then of course after 11 o'clock I have got three artists from the Bridge City Collective over at the Junction coming to visit me in the studio, and they'll be telling me all about their projects and also a fantastic event that they'll be putting on next week over at the Junction. I've got a one to watch artist, of course, as well coming up. And I'm still looking for some answers to our anagram anthem today. Anti-hero hitting is your anagram for today. Anti-hero hitting. The song became a major hit in the UK, reaching number 2 on the singles charts, and in the US it peaked at number 19 on the Billboard Hot 100. Anti-hero hitting is your anagram for today. Once you've got that, as I said, send me a message. I also want to know which McFly song you would like to hear. Would you like to hear Obviously by McFly, or would you like to hear Five Colours in Her Hair? Because Tom Fletcher is 41 today. Now, I've got Third Eye Blind to take you up to the 10 o'clock news.

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0: From the Sky News Centre at 10. After an unchallenged run, Andy Burnham officially becomes Labour leader today. It'll happen during a formal ceremony in London this lunchtime. The Makerfield MP replaces Sir Keir Starmer as Prime Minister from Monday. Sir Keir insists he has lots to be proud of from his time in office.
6: We've stabilised the economy, even though we've got the conflict in Iran going on. Fastest drop in waiting lists for 17 years. Child poverty will be on record numbers that we're lifting out of poverty. That's not just a plan, that is a plan being implemented. None of these things fall from the sky.
0: A man's due in court later, charged with allegedly assisting the Iranian intelligence service. 39-year-old Vahid Aberi, who's from Liverpool, was arrested in Birmingham on Wednesday. A murder investigation's underway after a man was found dead in North Lanarkshire. The 45-year-old was discovered at a property in Cumbernauld on Wednesday morning. Donald Trump's accused China of carrying out the largest compromise of election data in history during the 2020 vote. Beijing's denied involvement, but the US president claims the country manipulated ballots which led to Joe Biden's victory. Former British ambassador to America, Sir Peter Westmacott, says Mr. Trump left out certain details revealed in the declassified documents.
7: Curiously, one of the bits of evidence that was made public that was declassified last night was the clear evidence of Russian interference in the election in 2016 on his behalf, but he doesn't seem to have said much about that.
0: Emergency services are spending a third day tackling a major wildfire in the Cairngorms. The flames have mostly been brought under control, but a number of homes and businesses have been closed and evacuated in the Glenmore Forest Park area as a precaution. And England's head coach has rounded on his critics after their World Cup exit in the semi-finals. Thomas Tuchel suggested the loss was down to a weakness in the DNA of English football as he defends his defensive subs. That's the latest. I'm Tanya Snuggs.
8: Cambridge Radio News, I'm Linda Ness. Local political leaders have been responding after the government delayed a decision on the future of councils in Cambridgeshire and Peterborough. Liberal Democrat MP for East Cambridgeshire, Charlotte Kane, has described the situation as an absolute shambles. The government have said it's their full intention to have next May's elections and the new councils ready as timetabled. But our political analyst Phil Rogers told Cambridge Radio that timings will be tight.
9: The minister was stressing in the Commons that they are still planning to go ahead with the timeline as it was originally planned, which means that we would be having elections next May for who's going to be on these new councils. They're going to take the summer to do a bit more thinking about it, and the plan is when the Commons comes back from its summer break, they'll be making announcements pretty soon then. But they really will need to get on with it by then if there's going to be enough time to do all the work they need to do.
8: Cambridge University Hospitals is looking at ways to better cope with future heat waves after staff reported unbearable temperatures at Addenbrookes Hospital. The Trust has commissioned a survey of the site to identify improvements after staff said extreme heat affected their ability to work safely, with two people reportedly collapsing and others going home because of the conditions. A spokesperson for the Trust said that they recognised the impact of high temperatures and were taking proactive steps to ensure that patients and staff remain safe, hydrated and as comfortable as possible in the heat. The Eddington Carnival takes place today and tomorrow. It's only the second year that the new district has run a carnival, and it promises to have wide appeal, from a meet and greet with Rumi from K-pop Demon Hunters to belly dancers. Eddington's marketing manager for the University of Cambridge, Bicky Wan, gives us a flavour of what to expect.
10: You can expect to see our main stage, which includes entertainment from local groups, including the Buckleton Belly Dance Group, and also Sanskriti and the Rock Choir. So lots of charity groups. We've also got live entertainment and music, including from the Koala Syndicate, who are headlining tonight. And then tomorrow we've got Chorus of Samba, and also a special Cambridge Folk Festival teaser act, which is Annie Dressner.
8: That's the latest. There's more at cambridge.radio.
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8: A cloudy start across the area with mist in places. However, cloud will break rapidly, leading to sunny and dry day for most. Light northerly winds. Maximum temperature 27 degrees Celsius. And the forecast for tonight: a fine and dry evening across the region. Cloud develops from the northeast for many areas overnight. Light, mainly northerly winds. Minimum temperature 13 degrees Celsius.
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11: Thank you very much, Linda. It's the Mannix here on Cambridge Radio.

It's the Mannix here on Cambridge Radio. Good morning. I'm Christine Schneider with you until midday. Today, we are still looking for the answer to our anagram anthem today. Anti-hero hitting is your anagram. And I also said it is actually an aptagram because that word anti-hero hitting could describe the artist. Jamie has got it. And so does Claire as well. Let me give you another hint. The artist wrote it during the emotional fallout from his divorce, and he has described it as carrying a lot of anger, despair and frustration. The drum sound in particular helped define the gated reverb production style that became a hallmark of 1980s pop and rock. I've got one more hint that's coming up for you, and that's probably going to be the big one. So see if you can just unscramble the letters anti-hero hitting and tell me what the name of that song is before I give you the big, big, big clue. We'll be looking at ruminating thoughts and how to stop them, how to interrupt them as part of our Friday focus that is just coming up. And of course, we'll also be listening to our one to watch artist this week later on in this hour as well. And we'll be looking at what's happening in and around Cambridge. So all of that is still to come here on Cambridge Radio. I've got a bit of Primal Scream for you next.

It's Primal Scream here on Cambridge Radio. Now, I've seen them in concert once, and I have to say they were not very nice to the technicians. It was at a festival, so I guess it wasn't their technicians. And yes, there was a problem, basically, but this poor tech was on stage trying to solve it, and he got shouted at, "Get off the stage!" I thought, oh, not impressed here. So that's what I always now remember whenever I hear Primal Scream. I always remember that they were not very nice to the local techs at the festival at the time. But it's also funny, isn't it, how we absolutely can judge somebody by a snapshot impression. So I always think, you know what, if you ever see me out and about and I'm grumpy, please, please, please don't hold it against me. Because my worst fear is always when somebody says, oh, I saw you the other day. I'm thinking, oh no, I hope I didn't have my grumpy face on at the time. So yeah, snapshot image, and then we kind of make a decision on that. We are still looking for our anagram anthem for today. Anti-hero hitting is the anagram, and I also said I want to know which McFly song you would like to hear. Would you like to hear Obviously by McFly, or would you like to hear Five Colors in Her Hair by McFly? And that is because their singer and guitarist Tom Fletcher, he is 41 today. So we're going to have a little bit of McFly. Let me know which song you want to hear. Ariana Grande also has got a new single out. It's called Hate That I Made You Love Me. I've played it for you a couple of times, so let's give it another listen.

0: Great That I Made You Love Me, the brand new single by Ariana Grande. It is just coming up to 20 past 10. Let's have a look at our roads. It's not actually looking too bad out there. Looks like a lot of schools have already broken up. We still, of course, have got that sinkhole on Milton Road, so that is still closed in both directions between Hurst Park Avenue and Highworth Avenue. Should hopefully resolve today. I've also got on here temporary traffic lights due to emergency repairs and gas main works on Gonville Place in both directions at Mill Road. Now, I know that was there the last few days and has been causing absolute misery on East Road. I didn't see it this morning when I drove in. So if you've got any information on there, you can absolutely let me know. Other than that, we've got pretty heavy traffic on Trumpington Road, Lensfield Road, and also Arbury Road is looking quite busy, but nothing much else out of the ordinary to report this morning. As ever, I will update you if I find out anything else. I've got the beautiful South next here on Cambridge Radio. Stay tuned.
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Rotterdam, the beautiful south. Medium Alice being very clever this morning, saying Ruminating Thoughts could be a great name for a prog rock band. Yeah, I agree. We'll be talking about Ruminating Thoughts as part of our Friday Focus in just a minute. Medium Al also says, and that's what I meant by you're being clever today, one vote for five colours in her hair, obviously. Yeah, so which one do I count now? Do I count them both? Because I asked you which McFly song would you like to hear? Would you like to hear, obviously, all five colours in her hair? I'm counting them. Keep them coming. Keep them coming. I've also got your very, very, very final call for your anagram anthem for today. Your anagram anthem for today is Anti-Hero Hitting. And here's your big hint. Here is your big hint. The song got a massive big boost in popularity from its use in the first episode of a very popular 1980s TV show. Oh, come on. What was that? What was that? First episode of a very popular 1980s TV show, Anti-Hero Hitting, is the anagram. Let me know what that song is. 07919 070 490 is my number here in the studio. All right, so for our Friday Focus, we said we'll have a look at rumination, when your mind just won't let go of something. You know, have you ever found yourself replaying the same conversation over and over in your mind, or maybe lying awake at night analysing something that you said days ago and wondering if you should have done things differently, or just overthinking a problem? Well, if so, you've experienced what we call rumination. Rumination is when your mind gets stuck in a loop repeatedly, thinking about the same problem or mistake or worry without actually moving forwards towards any form of a solution. And the thing is this, it often feels productive because you're thinking so hard about it, but in reality, you're just going around in circles and it's just causing you additional stress. But the problem is here that our brains aren't very good at distinguishing between something that's actually really happening right now and something that you're just very vividly imagining. So I always say the problem with that is, whilst you are going over that worst case scenario in your head repeatedly, your body's already living in that scenario because your brain is sending out all the stress hormones. So your body's already living in that worst case scenario that hasn't even happened, that you're only thinking about. Because every time you replay that stressful situation, your body responds as though it's happening all over again. And that is what can, in the long term, leave you feeling more anxious, more stressed, and less able to think clearly. So what can you do about that? Because when I ask people to interrupt those ruminating cycles, they often say to me, yeah, but I can't just ignore my problems. You know, I have got that scary meeting happening on Friday. I do need to prepare for the meeting, don't I? I can't just ignore it. I say, no, I'm not saying ignore your problems. I'm not saying don't prepare for the meeting. But what you're doing right now, just going over this round and round and round and getting yourself more stressed, isn't solving it either, is it? And that isn't preparing for that meeting either. So one helpful question that you can ask yourself in that moment when you spot those rumination cycles is just ask yourself, is this helping me solve the problem right now, or am I simply replaying it? You know, if there is a practical step that you can take, yeah, absolutely, write it down. As I said, prepare for that meeting. If there's something practical that you can or need to do to solve a problem, do that. You know, make a list of what you have to do, the emails you have to send, whatever. But if that's not what you're doing right now because you're lying in bed or you're on the bus or you're doing whatever, then interrupt that rumination cycle. And as I said, ask yourself, am I actually solving this right now, or am I just replaying that in my mind? And that can really help give yourself some dedicated thinking time as well. If you say, no, I do need to prepare for that, so I'm going to set some time aside and we'll actually do something constructive here. But right now, this is not the time, rather than just allowing those worries to pop up all
day, have some dedicated time where you say, this is when I'm going to take those practical steps to solve this problem and think about it. Now, I know this isn't going to just magically stop it, okay? These thoughts will come back. That's where you need to keep interrupting that without then getting frustrated or annoyed or angry with yourself. It can really help to shift your focus there, you know. Maybe go for a walk, make a cup of tea, listen to some music, listen to Cambridge Radio, phone a friend, or just do something and really bring yourself back into the present. And if you notice your mind going off in the background again, interrupt it again and say, hang on a minute, am I solving this right now? Am I just replaying it? No, I'm not doing anything productive right now. I'm just replaying this. So let's interrupt that again. Let's come back to what I'm doing right now again. So this is your Friday Focus Challenge for today. The next time you catch yourself going around in circles, just pause and simply ask, am I solving this or am I just replaying it? Because that one question can really be enough to help you step out of that loop and put your energy into something that genuinely moves you forward. So, as ever, any examples that you want to share yourself, get in touch. And I also said your anagram anthem, anti-hero hitting. I've got your final call. We have had a couple of correct answers. Again, our regular players today have been very quiet. Medium, I'll come on. I'm sure you can do this. I'm sure you can do this. It's Michael McDonald for you. I keep forgetting.

It's Michael McDonald. I keep forgetting you're listening to Cambridge Radio. All right, so let me tell you then what your anagram anthem for today was. I said that it got a big boost after it was heard in the pilot episode, Brother's Keeper, of a very popular 1980s TV show. That TV show was, of course, Miami Vice. It originally aired on the 16th of September 1984. By the way, it's not the only place that particular song appeared. It also appears in another Miami Vice episode, A Bullet for Crockett. So it's actually associated with more than one episode. It's, of course, In the Air Tonight by Phil Collins. I'm going to play it for you next, and then I will also tell you a little bit of trivia about Phil Collins in Miami Vice as well, because he is also in yet another episode. But yeah, I'll tell you a little bit more about that after In the Air Tonight.

There you go. That was your anagram anthem for today. Phil Collins with In the Air Tonight. And when I said it was from a popular 1980s TV show, Medium Al also said, oh, don't know, was it something from Quantum Leap starring Scott Bakula? Well, no, it wasn't. But you know what? Oh, my goodness. Yeah, I remember Quantum Leap. That was brilliant, wasn't it? But I also said I quickly wanted to give you a little bit of trivia on something else that Phil Collins did with Miami Vice. If you can find a box set of Miami Vice somewhere, you need to find the episode Fill the Shill. It's absolutely hilarious because that actually has Phil Collins in as a guest star, playing Phil Mayhew.

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Kirsty McCall on Cambridge Radio, and this is the time of day where we like to listen to some local music. Our Cambridge Radio one to watch this week is Isla May and her track Round and Round. Still only 19, she's already making a name for herself with a distinctive blend of pop, indie, folk and jazz. Originally from Cambridge and now studying in Leeds, she's performed everywhere from Camp Festival and the Cambridge Club Festival to the Cambridge Junction as well. Her thoughtful songwriting has already earned her a string of awards and nomination. And here is the latest from Isla May. It's called Round and Round.

0: again.
1: As Isla May with Round and Round, our one to watch track for this week. Now, earlier on today, I asked you which McFly song would you like to hear? Would you like to hear Five Colours in Her Hair, or would you like to hear, obviously, because it is Tom Fletcher's birthday. He's 41 today. He's their singer and guitarist. Well, I've counted the votes. Obviously, one.

Happy birthday, Tom Fletcher of McFly, 41 today. Now, after 11 o'clock, remember, I've got Naba, Louise and Danny coming in from Bridge City Collective, and they'll be talking to me about their music, also about the event that they've got on at the Junction next Friday, the 24th of July. They're currently out in the car park shooting videos and taking selfies, which is great because, as I said, I always forget when I've got artists coming in, I always forget to take photos, and they're currently doing my job for me. So that is all brilliant. Absolutely. Make sure you stay tuned for that. I've got Lisa Stansfield to take you up to the 11 o'clock news.

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5: From the Sky News Centre at 11, Andy Burnham will be announced as Labour's next leader this lunchtime, paving the way for him to become Prime Minister on Monday. The former Greater Manchester Mayor is the only MP to put himself forward and has received the backing of the majority of his party's backbenchers. Sir Keir Starmer's former Communications Director, James Lyons, says Mr Burnham may have a difficult task at choosing his top team.
6: The danger for Andy Burnham is he's becoming Prime Minister off the back of support across the parliamentary Labour Party. That is very broad, but if he doesn't get it right, could turn out to be very shallow. So he's got to balance the competing interests and form a cabinet that represents all of those different tribes.
5: Counter-terror police are questioning a man on suspicion of assisting the Iranian intelligence service. Vahid Aberi, who's 39 and from Liverpool, has been charged with an offence under the National Security Act. A fire at an old factory building in Perth is being treated as deliberate. It broke out at the old ABP food processing plant in the early hours. China says Donald Trump's claims it interfered in the 2020 US election are pure fabrication. The American president says Beijing meddled in the vote, which led to Joe Biden's victory. Emergency services are spending a third day tackling a major wildfire in the Cairngorms. The flames have mostly been brought under control, but a number of homes and businesses have been closed and evacuated in the Glenmore Forest Park area as a precaution. David Olds is a volunteer firefighter.
7: It's very much a very complex situation with a lot of businesses at risk, a lot of people's livelihoods at risk, and just a lot of risk throughout with the terrain that firefighters are on.
5: And William Shatner will debut his first ever heavy metal performance later this year. The Star Trek actor, who's 95, will perform at Riot Fest in Chicago. That's the latest. I'm Tanya Snug.
8: Cambridge Radio News, I'm Linda Ness. Local political leaders have been responding after the government delayed a decision on the future of councils in Cambridgeshire and Peterborough. Liberal Democrat MP for East Cambridgeshire, Charlotte Kane, has described the situation as an absolute shambles. The government have said it's their full intention to have next May's elections and the new councils ready as timetabled. But our political analyst Phil Rogers told Cambridge Radio that timings will be tight.
9: The minister was stressing in the Commons that they are still planning to go ahead with the timeline as it was originally planned, which means that we would be having elections next May for who's going to be on these new councils. They're going to take the summer to do a bit more thinking about it, and the plan is when the Commons comes back from its summer break, they'll be making announcements pretty soon then. But they really will need to get on with it by then if there's going to be enough time to do all the work they need to do.
8: Cambridge University Hospitals is looking at ways to better cope with future heat waves after staff reported unbearable temperatures at Addenbrookes Hospital. The Trust has commissioned a survey of the site to identify improvements after staff said extreme heat affected their ability to work safely, with two people reportedly collapsing and others going home because of the conditions. A spokesperson for the Trust said that they recognised the impact of high temperatures and were taking proactive steps to ensure that patients and staff remained safe, hydrated and as comfortable as possible in the heat. The Eddington Carnival takes place today and tomorrow. It's only the second year that the new district has run a carnival, and it promises to have wide appeal, from a meet and greet with Rumi from K-pop Demon Hunters to belly dancers. Eddington's marketing manager for the University of Cambridge, Bicky Wan, gives us a flavour of what to expect.
10: You can expect to see our main stage, which includes entertainment from local groups, including the Buckleton Belly Dance Group and also Sanskriti and the Rock Choir. So lots of charity groups. We've also got live entertainment and music, including from the Koala Syndicate, who are headlining tonight. And then tomorrow we've got Chorus of Samba and also a special Cambridge Folk Festival teaser act, which is Annie Dressner.
8: That's the latest. There's more at cambridge.radio.
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8: A cloudy start across the area with mist in places. However, cloud will break rapidly, leading to sunny and dry day for most. Light northerly winds. Maximum temperature 27 degrees Celsius. And the forecast for tonight: a fine and dry evening across the region. Cloud develops from the northeast for many areas overnight. Light, mainly northerly winds. Minimum temperature 13 degrees Celsius.
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11: 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Here's a bit of Ed Sheeran for you with American Town.

0: American Town.
1: It's Ed Sheeran, American Town, here on Cambridge Radio. I'm Christine Schneider with you until midday today. And if you can hear some background noise, that is because we have actually managed to cram 8 people here into Studio A at Cambridge Radio today. I have got several artists with me today from Bridge City Collective. I already mentioned Bridge City Collective is a collaborative community of local artists and aspiring industry professionals who work across multiple genres, supporting each other to basically curate and promote and produce their own music and events. It came from the Junction's Next Wave, which was basically the Junction's free music industry development program for young people aged 16 to 25. Now, I could introduce you all and go around. I've written all your names down, but maybe let's go around and let's each just quickly introduce yourselves, who you are, what you do, what you brought with you today.
2: What's up? I'm the artist Danu. I rap, sing, produce. Basically, I'm a self-sufficient kind of artist, you know. Started not too long ago, back in December. Planning to release my new EP sometime soon. So, yeah.
1: Fantastic. And I've got some music for you that you brought with you. And I said the other day, I was actually walking through town, and because when I just played the song you brought, I thought, I know that. I heard that in town the other day because you were performing, you said, at the Guildhall.
2: Yes, I was performing at Guildhall for Jamaican fundraiser, yeah.
1: Oh, fantastic. And as I said, I wasn't there, but I walked past and I clearly, because I recognised some of the lyrics in the song. I recognised the Straw Hat lyrics in there. And also, Kelly, you're back. I've met you before. How are you?
3: I'm very good, thank you. How are you?
1: I'm very well, thank you. You've brought us a new song as well, which we're going to have a little listen to. Yes, You've been up to since I last spoke to you.
3: So, I've been travelling. I've been writing a little bit of new music and sort of getting inspiration. Quite a lot. I mean, the weather has been really nice. So I've been sort of getting out a bit more for inspiration, which has been really nice.
1: Fantastic. Louise Grundy is also back. How are you, Louise?
4: Hi, yeah, I'm doing quite well. Been up to quite a few things since we've last spoken. I've really kind of tried to hone in on my producing skills, so it's a bit of a learning curve for a second there. And so I've had quite... The opposite is Kalaya has had. When the sun comes out, I tend to get hibernate a little bit more, just to stay away. I'm quite pale, so sunburn. and in the meantime, I've managed to finalise copies of my zine.
1: It's just about to come.
4: It's quite exciting to actually have something in my hands, like physical, that I've been able to make and put a lot of hard work into. So that's nice.
1: Because that's the thing, Louise. You brought me this magazine with you, Artist Inside, Louise Grundy. Tell me a little bit about that. Tell me a bit what you brought me here today.
4: Yeah. So. I wanted to still be creating something and connect with the music scene in Cambridge on a deeper level. So within the booklet, we've got pages showcasing things that everybody here has been up to and the people in Bridge City Collective have been up to. At the back, there's a page on like mental health support because I do write poetry, but there's not really anywhere that I feel I can fit that in just yet. So a zine was kind of the perfect outlet for that. And then we've also got playlist curating as well. So I've been making playlists for every single month for close to a decade now, which is quite a lot. I didn't really want them to go to waste, so I put a load of QR links in there.
1: That's brilliant.
4: And I'm hoping to make Cambridge's biggest collaborative playlist. So there is a QR code in there, and it will also be on my Instagram and social media and things, where you can put either your music that you're listening to or music that you've created, and then the more people that add to it, the more exposure we get as a collective.
1: That's amazing.
4: Kind of what the whole thing is
1: exactly
4: about.
1: I've just found the page with the QR codes on there. So you obviously brought me some copies into the studio today, and we'll be sharing them here, but where else can we normally get them?
4: So you can grab a copy at our next event on the 24th of July, Cambridge Junction. There is only a limited release with these ones. So I think I've got just under 100 copies left, so they are going quite quickly.
1: I can imagine.
4: Yeah, and then I am going to be doing a mailing list and a bit of promotion over the next week as well, so there will be more links on my socials where you can sign up for that and get a copy.
1: And you said already, so your socials, Louise Grundy, is that where we're going to find you?
4: Yeah, so it's louise.grundy, and that should come up on Instagram and TikTok.
1: But that's amazing, fantastic. And yeah, we'll talk about that event next Friday at the Junction a little bit more in a moment. Nava is back as well. I've met you before. I'm great, thank you. What have you been up to since we last spoke? I think back in January, was
0: nothing
1: it?
0: Nothing much, to be honest. I think I've just been working. And then nothing much. I'm planning my new songs to come out next month. And I'm looking forward to this performance next week right now. That's the only thing. I'm so excited.
1: Fantastic, yeah. But Naba, when you said you've just been working, your work's quite exciting, though, because you work in a recording studio.
0: Yeah, I do. I work there as well, but I've been working in a new job in Water Beach.
1: Yeah.
0: And I've been away from the studio for a couple of months now.
1: Okay.
0: So I only got back today, I think, Wednesday, 2 days ago, and it felt a bit weird, but... yeah, just been working, so now I can't wait to go back in the studio today and finish what I need to finish for next week.
1: Yeah, that's I can imagine. And you're performing next week as well?
0: Yes, of course. I have to, of
1: Fantastic, fantastic. And finally, we've got the artist Danny here in the studio. Hang on a minute. I'm slipping in my notes. Of course, the artist Danny has already spoken. We've got Eclipse Cobain next.
0: Sorry
1: for getting you mixed up. I'm great. Thank you very much. Eclipse Cobain, I've also got a song from you. Tell me a little bit more about your sort of projects, what you do.
5: Yeah, so I make, like, I'd say, like, alternative rap. It's a bit melodic, a bit kind of, if you are aware of the UK underground scene, underground rap scene. A bit more kind of, I guess, emotionally driven. You'll see with this song, it's a bit like, I don't know, if you have a crush you want to think of, you know, think of them while the song. I put out consistent releases, and I guess take what you want from that.
1: Well, I've got the song lined up here. It's called Backer, and you said a little bit already. It's sort of about if you've got a crush on somebody. Do you want to say a bit more about the production?
5: Yeah, the production. So I don't make the beats, but I record and mix at home, and it's quite, I guess, atmospheric, kind of not really a turn up song. More if you're driving late at night, kind of. By yourself thinking song. I'd say it follows like a story, I guess, of wanting someone, maybe it not going so well, but kind of going back to it, and you kind of, it's quite repetitive, kind of almost what's the word, hypnotic, maybe in the story of it. Yeah,
1: fantastic. Well, let's have a listen to it. Eclipse Cobain with Backer.

0: Bag Her by Eclipse Cobain, who's in the studio with us right now, together with five other artists from Bridge City Collective. And yeah, let's talk a little bit more about Bridge City Collective, what that actually is, and most of all, what the event is that you've got on next Friday at the Junction. Who's going to talk to me about that? Go on, Louise, then.
1: Yeah, I can. So Bridge City Collective, we're a group of young people based in and around Cambridge in Cambridgeshire. We work with the Junction to put on events and attend development courses and things like that, so we can learn like production skills and gain placements within the music industry and put on events. And yeah, it's really quite exciting. We get to learn a lot, and it's very comprehensive as well. Definitely wouldn't be here without them and without the collective.
0: Amazing. And so next Friday, the 24th of July, you've got an event over at the Junction, the Junction car park.
1: Yeah, so it's out in the Junction car park. We're going to be having like a barbecue, Bridge City barbecue.
0: Oh, fantastic.
1: Yeah, we're going to have a lot of different artists pull up, be rappers, singers. We're going to have some games and things like that. Really just enjoying the like hot weather while we can.
0: And the information that Beth sent me before said, so Next Wave, well, what Bridge City Collective came from, is mainly funded by Youth Music and runs in partnership with Romsey Mill, YMCA Cambridge, Anglia Ruskin University and Lyrics Organics. Next Wave is currently looking for much needed funding to help keep the program running from January 2027 onwards. So yeah, if anybody does want to sponsor, best to get in touch. How do we get in touch with Bridge City Collective?
1: Well, we have an Instagram page, so our contact details are on there, and then we've got our individual pages as well. But you can also discover us again through like a lot of our media, so on zines and story posts and things, and you can contact Cambridge Junction as well, directly on their website. We've also got some information about Next Wave and Bridge City Collective up on there as well.
0: Fantastic. Thank you very much. Right, it has just come up to 20 past 11, so let's have a quick look at our travel, and then we're going to have another chat to the artists from Bridge City Collective. So it's actually looking pretty good out there. We haven't got that much to report. We've still got the sinkhole on Milton Road, which means that Milton Road is closed in both directions due to the emergency repairs there. Other than that, town is looking okay. I think most of the schools have broken up by now. We've got fairly heavy traffic on Sidgwick Avenue and also on Trumpington Road. I'll let you know, of course, if I find out anything else. I've got Gabrielle for you next here on Cambridge Radio. Stay tuned.
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0: That's Gabrielle with A Place in Your Heart. I have to use both of my hands to bring up all the faders. I don't think I ever had to use this many mic faders in the studio. I've got five artists with me from Bridge City Collective today. And while we're listening to Gabrielle, we're just chatting a little bit more about what is so good about this project, Bridge City Collective. Because I said, when you send me songs before, the one thing that always stands out to me is that the production is always so good and so slick. And you said a little bit about why that is. Kelaya, do you want to say a bit more about what's so good about this group?
1: Honestly, for me, it's the standard of all the artists. You know, we've all sort of started to sort of grow together. And I think, you know, we're vibing off each other, but everybody has such a high standard here. And I think there's something really special about the collective. It really is the next wave for new artists, and I see bigger and greater stuff for us. We're growing, we're learning. It's a space for us to create, and a safe space. You know, it's a space where we feel comfortable to try out new things, and there's not a lot of that for new artists or artists in general, let alone in Cambridge. So yeah, we're learning, we're growing, and the bar is set quite high. It's gorgeous.
0: Absolutely. We'll hear it in a minute when we play some more music. Eclipse Cobain, you also said, but it is yet something that's really quite accessible, and that's just there.
2: Yeah, so I think it is just a very important space, and I think it's important for people to know if they're listening or they're unsure of what it is, that it is a very tangible and accessible thing. If you want to find new artists, if you are an artist yourself, because there are so many young artists in Cambridge besides us as well, and you know, they come to our spaces and we're all kind of interlinked in some kind of way, and I think it's just important for people to know. And as Kalaya said, it is a safe space. You know, if I'm feeling whatever about music, I can come to the sessions and play a song and talk to people and be involved in that space, and it can kind of ground you in what you're creating or whatever it is that you're doing. So I think also for young artists, it's important to be supported, and if people do want to support, then they know where to find us. And yeah,
0: that's fantastic. And let's hear some more of your music. So I've got the artist Danny lined up next with Take Me Down. Do you want to say a little bit more about your song?
3: When I made it, it was like back in February. It wasn't anything at the time. I think I was just playing around on my laptop, and I found this really cool pattern, and I just went with that. And I thought, like, at least with the premise of the song, I want to explain how people like oppress you for being yourself sometimes. Mm-hmm. It's like the way that some people will be weird, mm-hmm. and then other people will look at you and think like, ew, I want to stay away from that. Or they'll try and push you down, take you down. That's why I kind of made that song as well, just to prove that message. And yeah, when I release my EP, I'm going to remix a little bit more. But yeah. So yeah,
0: but you see, again, what I found so fascinating is, as I said, I was sort of pre-listening to it this morning, and I thought, I recognize this song, because as I said, I was walking through town the other day and I actually heard you perform. So that's actually what I find brilliant, is that you're saying, okay, so you recorded this in February and you're actually out and about and you're performing. So that is brilliant. So yeah, let's have a listen to the artist Danny with Take Me Down.

So I wear my straw hat like it's a crown. I'll be king, so y'all better bow down. A beacon, leading people with my sound. They say I sound like a fool, but they're the clown. So this is a declaration to my

0: As the artist Danny with Take Me Down, and you're here with Bridge City Collective, or some of the artists from Bridge City Collective there. We've had a text message saying, does the Bridge City Collective need a good drummer? And you were all laughing. You said, yeah, absolutely. If somebody does want to get involved, what can they do?
1: Yeah, so Next Wave program is every Wednesday or every other Wednesday, depending on our time schedules and things like that. But you can just pop down to Junction. You can check in with us through our Instagram as well to confirm whether it's happening on that particular Wednesday. And then, yeah, I think it starts at 6 p.m. And then you can just pop down and come and meet us all and get involved in what we're doing that day.
0: That's fantastic. Yeah. That's amazing. So just briefly one more time, the Bridge City Barbecue, that's happening in the Junction car park next Friday. What time does that start from?
2: Starts from 2 p.m, but, you know, the music that people will be performing, because there's a DJ, it'll start at 3.
0: Okay, cool. So but we can come in from 2. Do we need to buy tickets?
2: Yeah. £5. Starts at £5, yeah, and then pay affordable. What you feel.
0: Fantastic. You know, that's always great when you do events like that, where you do the sort of pay what you feel. That's absolutely super, super doable, I would say. So everybody get yourself down to the Junction car park next Friday, 24th of July, from 2 p.m. onwards for the Bridge City Barbecue. Now, what else were you going to tell me? I said, well, let's make sure we each quickly say each of your names one more time and where to find you on the socials, please, and what you do.
2: The artist Danny, if you want to find me on socials, it's d.ani0505 on Instagram and TikTok.
0: Fantastic.
2: I rap, sing and produce, and, you know, hopefully try more genres, but mainly it's just rap at the moment. But yeah.
0: Amazing. By the way, just quickly wanted to come in and say that's the other thing that I like so much about Bridge City Collective, that is really across all different genres,
3: yeah,
0: as well.
3: 100%. Yeah. My name's Kalaya, singer, songwriter, music producer, and you can find me at KELAIAH007, Kalaya 007 on Instagram.
0: Fantastic. Thank you.
1: I'm Louise Grundy. I produce, sing, rap, and just create all kinds of art, really. And you can find me on Instagram and TikTok at louise.grundy. Yeah.
0: Fantastic. Another.
4: Hello, guys. I'm Naba. I'm a producer and Italian rapper, mainly Italian rapper. And yeah, my Instagram and TikTok will be Naba03LC. And make sure you go and follow me. And I'll be there waiting for you next week.
0: Fantastic. And finally.
5: And Eclipse Cobain across all socials. That's Eclipse, like Lunar Eclipse, and then Dot Cobain, like Kurt Cobain. And yeah, tap in. I'm posting a lot. Or trying to, at least.
0: I need to ask you, how did you come up with that name? Because I didn't want to reference Kurt Cobain, but you said it yourself.
5: Oh, yeah. It's actually interesting to be asked this. No, it's just like, I'd say my work, my writing style, not influenced by Kurt Cobain, but it's like introspective in a way, sometimes kind of ironic, like I'm being quite indulgent in what I'm talking about, and in a lot of unreleased stuff. And the eclipse is kind of like an eclipse is dark, but outshines all. It kind of,
0: yeah,
5: it's spacey. My work is spacey, but kind of painful in the lyrics. So I don't know, it just kind of came to me one day. I liked how it sounded as well. Obviously Kurt Cobain is a big name, but it's more about what he represents rather than trying to be him musically. Obviously I don't think anyone can be him musically, like he is who he is. So just to be clear on that, but it's just the energy that he was in the music industry.
0: Yes, fantastic. So you brought me one more song. This one is from Kalaya. It's called Story Mode. Do you want to tell me a little bit about the song?
3: Yeah, so Story Mode is one of my most dearest songs. I wrote this at a time in life where I needed to create music. And I was inspired by the composer and producer of Minecraft music, C418.
0: Uh-huh.
3: So it has a similar sort of chord progression. And I adore this song and I hope you like it too.
0: Amazing. Starts really, really quiet. I'm going to give it a listen now. It's going in the background.

0: And that was Story Mode from Kelaya, who's here in the studio with me. And this was from your EP Game Over, you said.
1: Yes, yes. The new EP Game Over is out now. It has two other songs on there, and I'm sort of working on other bits and bobs that I may add to it. But yeah,
0: Game Over. Fantastic. Amazing. Game Over is your EP. Let's have a quick break, and then I'll come back to all of you very briefly, and we can say our goodbyes just after this.
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0: It's Dodgy. We're staying out for the summer. It's Christine Schneider here on Cambridge Radio, and I have got five artists from Bridge City Collective in the studio with me today. If you missed any of that, remember, you can go to our website, cambridge.radio, and click on that on-demand button in the top right-hand corner, and you can listen again there to anything you may have missed or any of your other favourite shows. And Bridge City Collective, all five of you, well, there's more of you, but five have come in today. Hey, it was absolutely great seeing you again. To some of you I've met before, catching up with you, meeting some new people as well. And absolutely, everybody, go along to the Bridge City Barbecue next Friday, the 24th of July, from 2 p.m. onwards. Any final words from you?
1: I'd like to say, just to like young people who want to make music like us, don't let age stop what you want to do. And don't bring yourself down as well. Like, sometimes if you like show some music that you made to your friends, they'll try and they'll say like, oh, it's good, but it's not really that good. And I'd done that a lot when I was younger, and you know, it kind of brought me down from making music until I properly like put my head down and tried to learn it. I'm only 17. I'm on a radio station.
0: Exactly.
1: It's the coolest thing. So it's like, don't let anybody tell you that you can't do anything, because you can do it, definitely.
0: Absolutely. 100%. Yes. Yeah. No. Definitely. Definitely. And I always do say, you know, that there's two types of people in this world. There's doers and critics. Number one, always be a doer. And also, you know, if somebody criticizes what you do, you say, well, you know, this is the one that I've produced. You can go and do it better if you like, but this is what I've done. So no, absolutely, absolutely. Well done. Well done, all of you. And well done for coming in today. And I absolutely look forward to hearing more from you. So thank you very much, and bye for today.
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0: I'll have a bit of sunshine with Dario G.

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1: Boogies in my soul, that's the brand new single by Chaka Khan and Snoop Dogg. What you waiting on?
0: Come on. Show them.
2: This boogie's in my soul.
1: Yeah, I don't think I ever had this many people in Studio One here in our studios on Guido Street at Cambridge Radio. There was 8 of us in here in total, and there were some of the artists of Bridge City Collective, and you can see them next Friday at the Junction for the Bridge City Barbecue. At 12 o'clock, of course, Chris Brown is taking over with his fabulous soul and dance show. 2 o'clock, we've got Amplify, where you can hear more local music and local artists. At 4 o'clock, we've got Matthew Parrott on Home, and then Amy Gray is going to bring you 1990s and early 2000 hits from 6 p.m. onwards. At 7 o'clock, Johnny Five and his crew of local and resident DJs are bringing the party to you with the Urban Bassline Show. And then rounding off the evening at 10 o'clock, it's going to be Lawrence, Roger and Simone on the Weekend Waffle, looking at the weirder side of the news. I'm Christine Schneider. I'll be back with you next time. I'm not here next Friday, of course. I'm just going to say, I completely forgot. I'm, of course, away next Friday. But you know what? I will be back here tomorrow afternoon at 1 p.m. where we always have my little 80s corner. So do send in your 80s request for that. And as ever, if you missed anything, remember you can go to our website, cambridge.radio. Look for that on-demand button there in the top right-hand corner, and you can listen to anything you might have missed or your favourite shows there. For example, if you're not awake for the waffle at 10 p.m. tonight, if you say, look, I've been listening since early breakfast this morning, yeah, just listen to it on demand. That's about it from me for today. Have a fantastic rest of your day. Make sure you look after yourself. Take care. And I'm going to leave you with the Lars. And there she goes. Bye for now.

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6: From the Sky News Centre at midday, Andy Burnham is about to be sworn in as the new leader of the Labour Party after an unchallenged run. The Prime Minister in waiting will promise his government will have the courage to fix the big things and the conviction to argue for our plans. Labour MP Melanie Onn believes he's the right man for the job.
7: I think that he's been very clear about what he wants to do in terms of, you know, rebalancing the economy of the country, making sure that places that have felt perhaps left behind in some ways, that we don't forget that we have still got engines of the country.
6: A man who was convicted of killing a British tourist with a single punch has been ordered to be extradited to Greece to serve a 12-year sentence for manslaughter. Luke Brownston attacked Matt Jeffrey, who was 35, outside a nightclub in Zante in May 2019. A man's been charged with assisting Iran's intelligence service. 39-year-old Vahid Aberi from Liverpool was arrested on Wednesday in Birmingham. A helicopter's joined firefighting efforts as crews spend a third day tackling a major wildfire in the Cairngorms mountain range. No one's been injured, but a number of homes and businesses have been closed and evacuated as a precaution. England manager Thomas Tuchel has hit back at critics who've questioned his tactics after their World Cup semi-final defeat to Argentina. They've blamed his defensive subs for the 2-1 loss, but he claims there's a problem with English football's DNA, meaning they find it hard to retain possession under pressure. Former England striker Michael Owen says the approach needs to be much bolder.
8: We are so scared of losing, we're so fearful of failure that we just... And we got the players. There's nothing wrong with our team. There's nothing wrong with select. Nothing wrong with anything. It's purely mentality.
6: And parts of England have recorded their longest dry spell since April 1997. The Met Office says central and southeast areas had no rain for two consecutive weeks from the 2nd to the 15th of July. That's the latest.
9: Cambridge Radio News. I'm Linda Ness. Local political leaders have been responding after the government delayed a decision on the future of councils in Cambridgeshire and Peterborough. Liberal Democrat MP for East Cambridgeshire, Charlotte Kane, has described the situation as an absolute shambles. The government have said it's their full intention to have next May's elections and the new councils ready as timetabled. But our political analyst Phil Rogers told Cambridge Radio that timings will be tight.
10: The minister was stressing in the Commons that they are still planning to go ahead with the timeline as it was originally planned, which means that we would be having elections next May for who's going to be on these new councils. They're going to take the summer to do a bit more thinking about it, and the plan is when the Commons comes back from its summer break, they'll be making announcements pretty soon then. But they really will need to get on with it by then if there's going to be enough time to do all the work they need to do.
9: Cambridge University Hospitals is looking at ways to better cope with future heat waves after staff reported unbearable temperatures at Addenbrooke's hospital. The Trust has commissioned a survey of the site to identify improvements after staff said extreme heat affected their ability to work safely, with two people reportedly collapsing and others going home because of the conditions. A spokesperson for the Trust said that they recognised the impact of high temperatures and were taking proactive steps to ensure that patients and staff remained safe, hydrated and as comfortable as possible in the heat. The Eddington Carnival takes place today and tomorrow. It's only the second year that the new district has run a carnival, and it promises to have wide appeal, from a meet and greet with Rumi from K-pop Demon Hunters to belly dancers. Eddington's marketing manager for the University of Cambridge, Bicky Wan, gives us a flavour of what to expect.
11: You can expect to see our main stage, which includes entertainment from local groups, including the Buckles and Belly Dance Group, and also Sanskriti and the Rock Choir. So lots of charity groups. We've also got live entertainment and music, including from the Koala Syndicate, who are headlining tonight. And then tomorrow we've got Chorus of Samba, and also a special Cambridge Folk Festival teaser act, which is Annie Dressner.
9: That's the latest. There's more at cambridge.radio.
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9: A cloudy start across the area with mist in places. However, cloud will break rapidly, leading to sunny and dry day for most. Light northerly winds. Maximum temperature, 27 degrees Celsius. And the forecast for tonight, a fine and dry evening across the region. Cloud develops from the northeast for many areas overnight. Light, mainly northerly winds. Minimum temperature, 13 degrees Celsius.

FM, 105 FM, on your smart speaker as well. Good evening, I'm Chris Brown, live with you through till 8 tonight. First hour of the show, classic jazz, funk and soul memories like that from 1985. The Limit, and that is Say Yeah. Well, so glad you could join me. It just happens I have a wonderful show lined up for you tonight.

where you're going to be tonight, watching the football, no doubt. Willie Collins from the 80s on my show. So many shout-outs already to do. Thank you so much for tuning in. Sean Proctor. Hey, Chris, listening to your show whilst watching the Scottish Open Golf Championship. Getting some tips for Monday. Yeah, best you do. Stephen and Susan Tuck, good evening to you two. Thanks for tuning in. Got to say good evening to Dale and Shona Butler as well. Tune into the show in Duxford. From 1982 on vinyl, these are the SOS Band and High Hopes.

Lovely evening out there. Thank you to all those who've got my show on in the garden or in the house with the windows open. Thanks for tuning in tonight. Many, many people to say good evening to. Lydia Jennings. Hey, Chris, all tuned in, watching the footy later. A big shout out, please, to Ruben, who is in Miami at the moment with a match ticket. Have a great evening, all. Yeah, he will be having a fantastic time, I'm sure. Got to say good evening to Gary Attis. Evening, Maestro, he says. Friend to the stars. Great tune, Willie Collins. Listening in the garden, trying not to think about the football at the moment. P.S. Never thought I'd see you and Paul Chuckle on the same bill. Yeah, tomorrow in Cambridge. More info on

live on a Saturday night. This is Cambridge Radio with me, Chris Brown. Well-featured artist was born in Deptford Township, New Jersey, November the 19th, 1961. We are the same age. It's Crystal Waters this evening, daughter of jazz musician Junior Waters. At the age of 11, she began writing poetry and took her writing very seriously, enough to be included into the Poetry Society of America when she was 14, the youngest person ever to receive that honour. She studied business and computer science at Howard University, but her creative work as a musician dropped off as she found less time for it. After earning her college degree in 1989, Waters secured a job as a probation officer with the Washington, D.C. Parole Board, making a living that would support her two daughters. Crystal Waters is best known as an American house and dance music singer and songwriter, best known for her 1990s dance hits Gypsy Woman and 100% Pure Love. All three of her studio albums produced a top 40 hit on the Billboard Hot 100. Six ASCAP Songwriter Awards, three American Music Award nominations, an MTV Video Music Award, four Billboard Music Awards, and 12 number one Billboard dance chart hits. Her song Gypsy Woman has been sampled hundreds of times, though her music sales have yet to be recertified. Can't read my writing this evening. Waters has sold over 7 million records worldwide. She is 64 years old. And here she is for the first time tonight.

Tonight's featured artist on Cambridge Radio tonight. That is Crystal Waters and Gypsy Woman, another track from her in the next hour. How are you doing out there? Lovely warm evening. Really looking forward to tomorrow in Cambridge. It's 75 years since Cambridge gained city status, and they're hosting a big party on Jesus Green. I'm part of that, very, very privileged, and looking forward to be DJing at that. My DJ sets are 3:30 through till 4:30 in the afternoon on Jesus Green. It's a free event, by the way, and then 5:30 through till 6. And other people appearing tomorrow, the Brass Funkies will be there at 1:15. Then at 2 p.m., my good friend Josh Lovett will be doing a DJ set. There is Legend on from 2:30. I'm on 3:30 till 4:30, and then it's Big Ten after me, taking us through to 5:30. Doctor and the Medics follow my 5:30 through till 6 p.m. set. And yeah, it's true. On the same stage as me tomorrow afternoon in Cambridge, half of the Chuckle Brothers, Paul Chuckle, a DJ set from him on Jesus Green. At 7 p.m. Would love to see you front of stage having a dance to my sets.

1988 on Itchy Band Records. That's Barbara Lynn and You Make Me So Hot, rather appropriate for tonight. Many, many shout-outs from the gang this evening. Wendy Parsons, Evening Chris tuned in the garden, perfect way to start the evening. Your show, a glass of bubbles. She sent me a picture of the bubbles. They look

0: Gary Goldsmith's joined in. He's got his sandals on, ready for a sandal shuffle. My jazz room anthem, that is, in this hour. Sooty Edwards, go on, Chris, he says, and come on, England. Got to say good evening to Richard Dunstan. Hi to you, Richard Dunstan. Also, Joff and Lynn tuned in. Rachel Haywood, hello to you, Rachel. James Howarth is tuned in. Alan Howe. Mark Marsh, Marshy in the house as well. It's Saturday night. Here's some Bobby.
1: Well, look like I'm going again.

0: such an artist, Bobby Womack. Nicola Garrett, evening Chris, happy Saturday. Our son was actually named after Bobby Womack. Good call. Let me say hi to Kelly B as well. Lenny Gamble. It's Saturday night, it's Cambridge Radio. Live show with me, Chris Brown, through till 8. Don't go away, coming up next, Keep the Faith. It's my Northern Soul Corner.
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Frankie Beverly, if that's what you wanted. Northern Soul, two in a row on Cambridge Radio. Good evening to Debs and Mitch. Hi to Neil and Kath. Hi to you two. And Keith Spain is tuned in as well. Tell you that an absolutely brilliant annual event that happens in Cambridge is just around the corner. It's Cambridge DJs. It's an all-dayer, and all the proceeds, all of us do it for nothing. It all goes to the NHS. That happens on Saturday, the 8th of August, and it's at the Fallbourne Institute Sports and Social Club. That's Fallbourne, just outside Cambridge. Buy yourself a ticket. They're just £10. Everything goes to charity. There are two rooms of tunes there, and quite often there's about 300 or 400 people go. That's the Cambridge DJ all-dayer on Saturday, the 8th of August, at the Fallbourne Institute Sports and Social Club.

0: Jerry Granger, I Go to Pieces, live on Cambridge Radio tonight. So many great events to tell you about. Alison and Graham Eldridge tuned into the show. They're in their garden this evening. They have a joint birthday soul night happening next Saturday, and you are all invited. That's July the 18th, next Saturday night, at the Red Line in Streatham. It's free entry as well. You won't pay to get in. 4 in the afternoon through till midnight. Many of us DJing on the night. Nick Buttress, Bob Mann, Ray Copley, and Julia and Nicole. Also Andy Stern and Sean the Spatz Owen. Mark Randall coming down from up north. So is Mally May. Myself, I'll be DJing 9 o'clock, my DJ set, and Greedy G, and that happens next Saturday night, July the 18th, at the Red Line in Streatham. Free entry from 4 through till midnight.
1: A whole lot more than a little bit, and a little bit more than a lot, like I like it, like I like it.
0: Would love to see you there, like getting it, like down. It.

Maureen Hawkins, good evening to you as well. First of the out of the show, all those classic soul and dance tunes from yesteryear on Prelude Records. Bit of a monster this was back in the day. This is Sharon Redd. Saturday night soul and dance show through till 8. Beat the street.

Red and Beat the Street. Sandra Dobson and your family, thank you for tuning in. She says, we're in. Thank you, guys. Right, it's time now for my jazz room anthem for those with their slippers, flip-flops or sandals ready to do some shuffling. We pay tribute to jazz pianist Rodney Franklin from California, who sadly passed away Thursday. He was only 67 years old. Back in the day, he played alongside people like Freddie Hubbard and Marlena Shaw. He had that big crossover hit, though, in 1980, and we're going to make it our jazz room anthem for this week. He called it The Groove.

Playing that one especially for you, Shane Marsh. We'll play that for you, Shane Marsh. From Jane Marsh, late to the party tonight. But they're in. Cambridge Radio, that's where you are. Having a shuffle to Rodney Franklin as you pay tribute to him. Passed away at 67 years old on Thursday this week. Must tell you about something else I'm doing just weeks away. Saturday the 1st of August, Novi. What a great venue that is. Novi, Regent Street, centre of Cambridge. Another free admission gig as well. I'll be DJing there straight after my show on the 1st of August, Saturday night, playing funk, soul, disco and boogie from 9 through till midnight at Novi. And after me, Dan Steele takes over from midnight through till about 2 in the morning. This is Nina Simone. Got to say good evening to Maria Fordham. Hi to you, Maria. This is Touching and Caring.

Had a great time last weekend DJing at the Cambridge Dance Festival. What an event that was. I've popped back and done my live show. Didn't want to leave you without a show. Patrick and Connie were there. Good evening to you, Patrick and Connie, having a dance tonight and last weekend. Friday was good as well with Martin Kemp. What a nice guy he was. Nina Simone in the background. Touching and caring. Let me say good evening to Marcus Hayes. Hello to you, Marcus. Fitness going very well, my friend. Mark and Alison Sutra are tuned into the show. So is Coral Fuller. It's Saturday night. It's a hot, hot evening out there in Cambridge. Probably is wherever you are. On vinyl, on 12-inch. 1985. This is David Grant. And this is Where Our Love Begins.

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1: 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Can a summer rosé make you feel fine? Dovecot Cellar tells all. Meanwhile, Madana Banerjee of Koki United discusses fruit waste on Cambridge farms and what can be made from them. And food writer Jenny Jeffries talks about her new community cookbook.
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4: From Sky News Centre at 1. Andy Burnham has officially been unveiled as Labour's new leader during a special conference in central London. The former Greater Manchester Mayor will take over from Sir Keir Starmer as Prime Minister on Monday, telling delegates he was ready.
5: Ready to lead and to build on the foundation laid by one person more than any other. Under Keir Starmer's leadership, we went from our worst defeat to one of the best victories in our history.
4: In an emotional speech, Mr. Burnham pledged to do things differently and offer people hope. He's also made five promises to make Labour better, including being a leader for the North, South, East and West. A man convicted of killing a British tourist with a single punch will be extradited to Greece. Luke Brownston will serve a 12-year sentence for manslaughter following the incident outside a nightclub in Zante in May 2019. A man's been charged with allegedly assisting the Iranian intelligence service. The 39-year-old, who's called Vahid Abari, whose aunt from Liverpool, was arrested in Birmingham. A man's been detained as part of a murder investigation in North Lanarkshire. The body of a 45-year-old man was discovered in Cumbernauld on Wednesday. The US president claims China rigged the 2020 election by manipulating votes. A 2021 investigation by his own CIA director found no evidence of foreign intelligence, but Donald Trump says that was part of the conspiracy.
6: Members of the deep state in our intelligence agency worked to actively suppress and downplay information about the extent of China's sinister election meddling, covering it up from both the president and the American people like nobody thought was possible.
4: China denies involvement. And West Ham's Jared Bowen has ended speculation about his future, with the captain pledging to stay at the newly relegated club. He says he wants to ensure they get back to the Premier League at the first time of asking. That's the latest.
7: Cambridge Radio News, I'm Linda Ness. Local political leaders have been responding after the government delayed a decision on the future of councils in Cambridgeshire and Peterborough. Liberal Democrat MP for East Cambridgeshire, Charlotte Kane, has described the situation as an absolute shambles. The government have said it's their full intention to have next May's elections and the new councils ready as timetabled. But our political analyst Phil Rogers told Cambridge Radio that timings will be tight.
8: The minister was stressing in the Commons that they are still planning to go ahead with the timeline as it was originally planned, which means that we would be having elections next May for who's going to be on these new councils. They're going to take the summer to do a bit more thinking about it, and the plan is when the Commons comes back from its summer break, they'll be making an announcement pretty soon then. But they really will need to get on with it by then if there's going to be enough time to do all the work they need to do.
7: Cambridge University Hospitals is looking at ways to better cope with future heat waves after staff reported unbearable temperatures at Addenbrooke's hospital. The Trust has commissioned a survey of the site to identify improvements after staff said extreme heat affected their ability to work safely, with two people reportedly collapsing and others going home because of the conditions. A spokesperson for the Trust said that they recognised the impact of high temperatures and were taking proactive steps to ensure that patients and staff remain safe, hydrated and as comfortable as possible in the heat. The Eddington Carnival takes place today and tomorrow. It's only the second year that the new district has run a carnival, and it promises to have wide appeal, from a meet and greet with Rumi from K-pop Demon Hunters to belly dancers. Eddington's marketing manager for the University of Cambridge, Bicky Wan, gives us a flavour of what to expect.
9: You can expect to see our main stage, which includes entertainment from local groups, including the Buckles and Belly Dance group, and also Sanskriti and the Rock Choir. So lots of charity groups. We've also got live entertainment and music, including from the Koala Syndicate, who are headlining tonight. And then tomorrow we've got Chorus of Samba, and also a special Cambridge Folk Festival teaser act, which is Annie Dressner.
7: That's the latest. There's more at cambridge.radio.
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7: A cloudy start across the area with mist in places. However, cloud will break rapidly, leading to sunny and dry day for most. Light northerly winds. Maximum temperature 27 degrees Celsius. And the forecast for tonight: a fine and dry evening across the region. Cloud develops from the northeast for many areas overnight. Light, mainly northerly winds. Minimum temperature 13 degrees Celsius.
10: Excuse me, hey, I'm looking for Beverly. Yo, chill, bro.
11: Hey, yo, Beverly.
10: Chill, man. Yo, chill. What's up, it's Funk Doc, man.
12: Yeah,

Julie. And also Amy and her plus one. So he says, better be on. Best daddy behaviour. Yeah, best you are. He says, what could possibly go wrong? Looking forward to the Cambridge gig in the next few weeks in Forbonne. It's going to be a great night and afternoon. Right, check this. Dave Lovely, Marissa Rose and Ron Carroll. This is All Around the World on a Saturday night on Cambridge Radio. Pump it up.

0: Got to say good afternoon to all those listening to the replay that happens here on Cambridge Radio. Midday on a Friday through till 2 p.m. Hi to you two, and I get hi to you guys. And I guess you guys already know the England score from tonight, don't you?
1: All around the world, love is shining.
0: Talking of the England game this evening, my gig's been cancelled at the Ship in Soham because of the England football match tonight. But we're back there on the 25th of July at a gig called Beggar's Motive. That's the 25th of July, Saturday night, the Ship in Soham. An all-day soul grooves and bass day. Graham Eldridge will be DJing, Jem Howe, Squid, Sean the Spats, Fen Stepper, Kaizen, Greedy G himself, Jimmy Stepper and myself. It's free entry. And that runs from 2 p.m. in the afternoon through till about 11. Got a fabulous Disco Sucks track for you this week. Great, great memories. Definitely my top five disco track of all time. On vinyl, it's on the turntable on Atlantic Records. We'll be playing that one especially for you in about 10 minutes' time. This is Domenico Albanese along with Michael. This is Lift Me Up.

nice laid-back groove for a warm Saturday night. Cambridge Radio with me, Chris Brown, saying good day to Pete Digger-Gladwin. Hi to you, Pete. The Gladwin household, he says.

some fantastic stuff around at the moment. But those that like a dance, even on a hot evening like this evening, new from Jay Vega.

Say good evening to Dennis and Yousel. Hi to you too. Thanks for tuning in. Sam's you tuned into the show as well. Darren and Julia Purcell. Good evening to you, Darren. And Sharon and Alan Leet. Hi to Sharon and Alan Leet. This gig I'm going to tell you about, I'm telling you about it because it's definitely going to sell out in Cambridge. It always does. Because it isn't a massive venue. And Jackfest are putting it on. Terror at the Tivoli. 31st of October this year. On the Tivoli rooftop there, Chesterton Road in Cambridge. The tickets are now out there and they are going to go. So if you're thinking of going, grab yours for Terror at the Tivoli. I'll be DJing there myself. Looking forward to it.

it's time now for my Disco Sucks track. We go back on an old disco classic, definitely in my top five of all-time disco classics. Reminds me very much of going to the Royal Cambridge Hotel back in 1978. Snoopy Sound System were doing the gig. They dropped this, and I remember watching Hallam Doyle, dancing in front of the speaker in his long leather coat. I was mesmerized. This is Freak with Patrick Adams and the original Weekend. Been covered so many times. Disco Sucks tonight.

1978. Is that 48 years ago? Have I got that right? Big, big track. Went out and bought it straight away when I heard it being played at the Royal Cambridge Hotel. In the cellar with the Snoopy sound system.

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0: Seamus Haji with Kathy Brown and DJ Fudge. That is called A Better Place. Let's play that for Christine and Stephen Sainty. Hi, Chris, listening in the garden. You lucky people, I'm here in the studio. So glad you've joined us tonight. This is Cambridge Radio online on DAB on 105 FM and on your smart speaker for a Saturday night. 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
2: 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You can catch me on Cambridge Radio every Sunday morning between 8 and 10. We play Sunday Scramble, where I scramble up the letters of a well-known Cambridge place and you have to unscramble them. We have reaction from the weekend football. 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
7: Say something, baby. Say something.

Yeah, big, big thumbs up out there for this tonight. Gary Attis, Barry and Lisa, love that duet. Works perfect, doesn't it? I wonder if they're actually in the studio together. Probably not. Got to say good evening to Glenn Sparks. Hello to you. Also, Glenn Moore. Hello, Glenn. Herbie Wright tuned into the show as well. Hello, Herbie. Soul Seduction at the moment, where we slow the beats down a little bit.

Don't get much better than that. The Staple Singers and Tripping on Your Love here on Cambridge Radio. Let me say good evening to Rima Palmer. Here I'm in a studio doing my show, and you send me a picture of you with a nice glass of bubbly, yeah? Thanks for tuning in. Have a wonderful weekend, Rima. Right, this is Kim Sims, Revisited, with Ridney and Richard Earnshaw.

Sonia, love it when you girls are out there in front and I'm DJing. Makes my evening to see you guys dancing. Got to say good evening to Kim. Kim Wright tuned into the show. Let me say good evening to Vaughan and Maggie Allenson. Hi to you two. Vaughan says, evening Chris, great show as always, listening while eating a sausage sandwich. Thanks for sharing that one with us. Right, it's time now for my haunted house music anthem. A proper anthem takes us back to DJing at the Tudor Oaks. Brilliant at the Tudor Oaks. My residency from 1988 to 1998. This was absolutely huge. I could shut my eyes and imagine people dancing in the venue all around the balcony where us DJs were. The balcony went all the way around and on the dance floor. We had a room too as well. Haunted House Music Anthem from 1992. This was by Zoogie. And you just wait for the drop.

Yeah, that 12-inch on the turntable has seen some action. That's why it's crackling a lot. 1992, that is Zoogie Forever On. Just a reminder, again, tomorrow afternoon, I'd love to see you on Jesus Green in Cambridge. 75 years since Cambridge gained city status, and they're hosting a big party on Jesus Green. I'll be DJing there, doing two sets, 3.30 till 4.30, then 5.30 till 6, alongside my DJ mate, Josh Lovett, he'll be there. Doctor and the Medics, remember them, legend. Also, the Brass Funkies, Big Ten, Cambridge's Big Ten ska band are going to be there as well. But get this, sharing the stage with Paul Chuckle from the Chuckle Brothers. Does it get any better than that? That's tomorrow on Jesus Green. It starts at 1 p.m. through till 8 p.m. It's free, and I must also tell you, the Cambridge Radio will be there

Horse's Guide. Get off my horse.

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1: 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Can a summer rosé make you feel fine? Dovecot Cellar tells all. Meanwhile, Vedana Banerjee of Koki United discusses fruit waste on Cambridge farms and what can be made from them. And food writer Jenny Jeffries talks about her new community cookbook.
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3: From the Sky News Centre at 2, Labour's new leader Andy Burnham's promising to take power back from Westminster and give it to the place where people live.
4: I will be a leader for the North, the South, the East and the West, for Scotland, Wales and for Northern Ireland.
3: He'll become Prime Minister on Monday. The former Greater Manchester Mayor says he'll govern as one Labour team and pledge to correct what he calls a series of wrong turns made since the 1980s. Our Deputy Political Editor Sam Coates was watching the announcement in central London.
5: What was interesting in that speech from Andy Burnham was it was long on values, short on specifics. The question is, what are the hard choices he will make from Monday when he starts in Downing Street?
3: Elsewhere, Southern Water has been fined more than £7 million for dumping sewage illegally off the Kent coast. It dates between 2019 and 2021. A man convicted of killing a British tourist with a single punch in Zante in 2019 is to be extradited to Greece. Luke Brownston has 7 days to appeal. A prostate cancer treatment with fewer side effects has been found to be as effective as radiotherapy. It's hoped the major study's encouraging results could lead to greater access. Relegated West Ham have been given a huge boost. Captain Jared Bowen's confirmed he's staying for the upcoming Championship season. In a video posted on the club's official X account, the 29-year-old outlined his ambition to take them straight back to the top flight.
6: The main motivation for me is staying and bringing this club back into the Premier League where we belong. Because ultimately it hurt everyone and it should hurt everyone because it was such a disappointing thing that happened. But you can't change it, you know, it doesn't last forever.
3: Bowen's been at West Ham for 6.5 years. And parts of England have recorded the driest spell in almost 30 years. Zero rainfall for 14 days in a row is the longest unbroken run for the southeast since April 1997. That's the latest. I'm Cam Hall.
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0: again.
1: Yeah, that was Isla May with Round and Round, our one to watch this week. This is Justine Hatfield with this week's Amplify, the Cambridge radio show featuring the best new talent from in and around Cambridge with live performances and exclusive interviews. So I'm here in the studio, joined by Lucy Milazzo as my producer this evening. Hi, Lucy.
2: Hello, Justine.
1: And joining me a little bit later, we have live music from 29th Function. They are Lulu Hensley and her guitarist Tom. They'll be playing a couple of tracks for us, and we'll have a bit of a chat about what they're up to. We've got plenty of new music by independent artists on the playlist this evening. I'm here with you for the next hour on Cambridge Radio. Let's start that playlist now and introduce you to the sound of 29th Function. This is Lulu and Tom performing their single, I Want You.

0: Wonderful. Wonderful. So that's 29th function. And Lulu and Tommy are actually sitting behind me. They're in the studio. So we're going to have a bit of a chat with them later, and they're going to play some more music for us live in the studio, which will be fantastic. Lulu, I've known for a very long time. I'm friends with her mum. Her mum is Stella Hensley, who also sings a lot in the Cambridge music scene, and with her guitarist Chris Newman, they're in many bands, and it's been really, really lovely to see Lulu kind of find her own voice and form her band, and now she's playing all over the place at so many exciting gigs. And she's, for everybody that's seen her live, she's an absolute joy to watch. And yeah, I wish I could get into her wardrobe and steal all her clothes. She always looks amazing.
1: Very bluesy. Is that their sort of sound?
0: Yeah, there's a lot of influences on their sound, actually. And people like Fleetwood Mac and stuff like that, and Bonnie Raitt and
1: lovely
0: things like that. So yeah, they seem to, between them, they seem to absorb everything they listen to, and it comes out in their songs. So
1: how have you discovered them? Where have you last seen them around playing?
0: The last time I saw them play, they played at the Grapes, which was the Johnny Wright's Wednesday sessions, and they played a really, really good set there. It was hot. It was very hot. But it was, yeah, it was great. And the Strawberry Fair, they played the Flying Pig stage at the Strawberry Fair. They've got a couple of exciting gigs coming up as well, but I'll let them tell you about that when we get to it. So we'll be talking to them later. So on to our Cambridge Radio One to Watch this week. It's Isla May and her track Round and Round. Now, Isla May, she's only 19. She's already making a name for herself with her distinctive blend of pop, indie, folk and jazz. Originally, she's from Cambridge, now studying in Leeds. That's kind of what happens when people get to around that age. They go off and study places. But we're happy to still have her music. And she's performed everywhere, from Camp Bestival, Cambridge Club Festival, the Cambridge Junction. As you'll hear, her thoughtful songwriting has already earned her a string of awards and nominations. This is Mama, He's Bored.

0: And that's Isla May and Mama, his board. Yeah, that's a bit lovely. She's got a very, very gentle and endearing voice. I kind of want to hear more. I want to hear more of her stuff. So she's our one to watch this week. Remember, if you are an artist from Cambridge and South Cams, get in touch. You can email amplify@cambridge.radio or visit our webpage, cambridge.radio/amplify. And send in a track.
1: Yes, send us your new music and we'll add it to the playlist. And if it gets Justine's, what's that thing? Check of approval, then you'll be played this time next week.
0: Yeah, we need a one to watch every week. So send in your music.
1: Who was our one to watch last week, Justine?
0: Oh, the lovely Ollie Harris and his new track. Should we have another listen to it?
1: I think we absolutely should.
0: This is called It's So Strange.

0: That's the wonderful Ollie Harris, and it's so strange. He was our one to watch last week, and he's just my one to watch every day. I think he's great, and won the Cambridge Band competition a couple of years back. I could listen to his album all day long.
1: I remember you saying about him last week that he turns up with an entourage and a makeup artist, and I love that about him.
0: Yeah, but he's not a diva.
1: Not a diva.
0: He's not a diva. Yeah, great. Great stuff.
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0: I'm joined in the studio now with half of 29th Function. We've got Lulu and we've got Tom here. Let's start with an opening track. What are you going to perform for us?
6: So we're going to perform a song that we wrote for Tommy's lovely cousin called Obi, and we wrote a song for him. He passed two years ago, and we wrote a song for him called Obi Song.
0: Okay.
6: It's going to be beautiful.
0: Play it for us.

0: I'm not actually sure I breathed at all during that whole song. That's absolutely very, very beautiful.
1: Thank you.
0: So obviously that's a very personal song.
2: Definitely. So,
0: what's your songwriting process? Do you write together? Do you write at the same time? And
2: Yeah. So I always say that you can't write songs unless you experience things, right? And okay. I think usually I write words, poems, things along that line on my phone. I write things down on paper. Usually it's very sporadic, isn't it, darling?
0: Do you wake up in the middle of the night and grab a pen?
2: Wow, dummy, getting it up. And do you know what? Sometimes we put ourselves through it, don't we? I go, sit down, we're going to write a song now. And we don't eat, we don't drink anything, we don't go for a wee. We just crack on, don't we?
0: I mean, it's quite good that you live together. That
2: exactly. Seriously.
0: The guitar's on tap 24 hours a day.
3: Usually it's Lou who has some lyrics and I have some chords, and hopefully they come together at the right time.
2: And usually,
3: which they usually do.
2: And caffeine on an empty stomach.
0: There's a top tip for all you songwriters out there. If you want to write songs like these two write, caffeine on an empty stomach.
4: But how long are you talking? Does that come together in 10 minutes? Or is it an hour? Is it a day, a week? I've got absolutely no idea.
2: It really can vary. If we set intention, usually we can get it done within we've written songs in 40 minutes before, but
3: that's pushing it. That's usually really pushing it. Maybe 3 hours.
2: I'd say
3: a short one. And then usually if we can't do we'll get to a point and then we'll come back maybe a couple weeks later and try and put the rest of it to it. But we usually have to do it all in one sitting for it to actually get done.
2: I'd say 6 hour sessions.
3: So 6 hour sessions. Exactly.
0: Wow. Okay. So I'm a big fan of the Kinks. And I think Ray Davis, is one of the best songwriters. Who buzzes you? Who are the people that really made you want to start singing and made you want to start writing songs?
2: I love this question. I'll go first. For me, I'd say it's got to be Stevie Nicks.
0: Yeah.
2: I love Stevie Nicks and all of her songwriting. I just think she paints a picture and you just feel like you know her in her songs.
0: Yeah.
2: And it's that type of connection that I really crave. In just listening to music and songwriting in general. And probably second, it would probably be Bob Dylan because he's got the most colourful songs to listen to, definitely.
0: Yeah.
2: What about you?
3: Ooh, I don't know. All sorts. A lot of blues people, usually.
0: Yeah.
3: But obviously I don't do lyrics, so it's mostly licks and stuff.
0: Okay,
3: similar sort of vibe. B.B. King, Albert Collins, all of those folk.
0: Okay, here's another one for you. Name the song you wish you'd written.
4: Ooh.
2: Oh, God, that's so good. Oh, my God, that's so good.
0: And you're only allowed one.
2: Oh, but I've got several.
0: I knew you would have.
2: Okay. Okay, I'd say just off the top of my head, it would be... It would be Stevie. It would be what's that one that I love? Sable on Blonde.
3: Blonde, Sable.
2: Blonde.
0: Yeah,
2: yeah. That is such a good song. I think that's on top of my head. That's probably the song that I'd, or a Prince song. Purple Rain. I would have loved to write Purple Rain. Oh my God.
3: You have to commit this to Purple.
2: Yeah. God damn him. God damn Prince.
0: It was the song you were thinking about. He just beat you to it.
2: Yeah. Exactly. My song. What about you?
3: If we're talking about, I can't really think of anyone, but if it's Stevie Nicks, I like the one Crystal that she does.
2: Yeah.
3: That's a beautiful song with some beautiful chords in it.
0: There's a lot of fantastic songs out there, aren't there?
2: Too many.
0: But with you people like you guys, you're writing more. So you're keeping it going.
2: Always overwhelming, isn't it? Always overwhelming.
0: So are you going to play us another track?
2: We are indeed.
0: What would you like to play now?
2: I think we'll do... Yeah, Tommy's going to tune down. I'm going to have a sip of Fruit Shoot now.
0: Rock
2: it's
0: and
2: not,
0: roll.
2: It's not wine, it's Fruit Shoot.
0: Other soft drinks are available.
2: At the foyer. So we're going to do a song now that we wrote for our beautiful friend who lived in a bell tent. And I used to go and sit with him, and he was he is a poet, and we call him the Alley Cat. And this is a song about like playing your cards right in life and just being kind. And, you know, usual cats, they don't really like water. But alley cats, they don't obey to that rule, and they do like being outside. And, you know, yeah, it's a song about a beautiful friend and about his life, really. Nice. Let's do it, baby. This is called The Alley Cat.

0: Can I just chip in and say I love that you've written a song about your friend and compared him to a cat. I just think that's really lovely.
1: He is surprisingly cat-like.
2: He is. You never know where he's going to be. He's a stray cat, our friend. In the best way.
3: Fantastic.
0: Oh, sorry, I was going to say, you look like you're festival ready. You look like
3: they always are.
0: Festival ready kind of people. Yeah. It's kind of like getting up to festival season. Are you guys, where can we find you? Are you going to be performing around the city at all?
2: Yes, we've got a few things coming up soon. We've got Eddington Carnival.
3: Mm-hmm. Aha, yes.
2: That's on, what is that, Saturday? Yes.
4: Friday and Saturday.
2: Yeah, so Friday and Saturday, we're on the Saturday.
3: Mm-hmm.
2: The Sunday, we're at Kimbolton Classic Car and Country Fair. Nice. That's that show, that'll be good.
1: Yeah.
2: That's a very early gig there, it's 11. Woo!
1: Yeah.
2: The grouchy little Lulu. August is going to be really cool for us because we've got gigs every weekend, haven't we, Bing?
1: We have a website you can check.
2: Yeah.
3: How do you
2: find that, Tommy? What's the handle?
1: It's the29function.com.
2: That's it, my love.
3: Hey. And you've got a gig with Do More Good as well, haven't you?
2: Yes. How could we forget?
3: Yeah.
2: Yeah. So that's a double headline at Tram Depot in Cambridge, which will just be magical. Yeah.
3: That will be a very good gig.
1: First time playing there too.
2: Very excited about that one. And it's a pay what you feel really event, which I think is really important to us, that you don't have to get held back by ticket prices, because some of them are crazy.
3: Yes.
2: And I don't think music should, be paid for in that sense. Sometimes I feel like, no one owns it.
1: I promise we're worth it, though.
2: We are worth it, but pay what you feel and what you can.
3: Yeah, well, I would definitely recommend that gig. I shall be going along to it myself. So come and see me there.
2: Please.
0: So that's the Tram Depot on the
2: 23rd of July of
0: Excellent.
2: This month.
0: 23rd of July this month. Brilliant.
3: It's going to be a cracker.
0: Very good.
2: Indeed.
3: So you've got an album coming out, I believe.
2: We have indeed.
3: Tell us about that. When's it out? When can we get hold of it?
2: So in about 2 months' time, we've just sent the final mixes off to be mastered, and we're waiting for them to come back. So
1: 13-track album
2: called In
3: Proper.
2: The Car.
3: Proper.
2: Our debut. We cannot wait. It's been a long time coming. All independent. It's been lovely.
3: Can we have a couple of tracks when it's all out and ready? We'll play a couple of tracks.
2: Certainly, absolutely.
3: Yeah,
0: brilliant.
3: Can't wait
0: stuff.
3: To get my
0: well,
3: paws
0: good
3: on
0: luck
3: it.
0: With all of that, guys. And how do we follow you? We need to follow you, stalk you online now.
2: Yeah, please. So our handle is the 29th function, literally everywhere across all social media platforms. And we have a website, as Tommy said earlier, www.the29thfunction.com.
0: All righty. Thank you. Have a great summer. We'll see you again.
2: Thank you. Thanks, darling.
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6: Amplify.
3: They were great, weren't they?
0: Beautiful little couple, aren't they?
3: Off they go into the sunset. So much fun. Quite exhausting, I have to say. I haven't stopped smiling since they walked into the studio. So, but yeah, absolutely lovely. And they will be playing at Eddington Carnival, which is coming up this weekend.
0: Very nice. I do love what Eddington are doing. They are really creating a bit of a vibe out there, aren't they?
3: They are. They're having the kind of two musical events every year, and the carnival has all manner of stuff going on in it.
0: Have you been to one previously?
3: I have, yeah, because I spend quite a lot of time in Eddington.
0: Oh.
3: I work there.
0: So we have you to thank for all
3: of this. I have a little bit of an inside. I really am not responsible for the for any of it, although I did sing at the carnival last year. So
0: did you intend to sing, or did that just sort of happen because you're like in the carnival spirit?
3: I was invited. My friend Marina and Johnny, who are playing this year actually, invited me up.

0: sessions. So they really are doing it all over at Eddington. Yep.
1: The guilt, you can work off the guilt afterwards after you've had a little gin and tonic. Yeah, lots and lots going on. There's a rock choir, Johnny and Marina doing the country stuff. We've got a jazz act, Jazz Against All Odds, and headlining is the Koala Syndicate, who I'd not heard of before, but I've looked them up and they're quite interesting.
0: They've got sonic anthems here, so sound interesting.
1: Yeah,
0: what does it mean?
1: I don't know. But I'm gonna go along.
0: You're gonna
1: and find
0: go along
1: out. Yeah,
0: that's the lineup for Friday, this coming Friday. Yep. Then on Saturday over at Eddington, they've got all sorts going on, really.
1: Yeah,
0: don't they?
1: Sammy Magic. We've got Mirada, she's a young up and coming songstress as well. So,
0: and she was the winner of the Cambridge Under 18s band competition as well.
1: Yeah, she was. We'll try and play some of her stuff in the next couple of weeks. Actually, Do More Good and 29th Function.
0: So they're going to be on stage at 5 o'clock, and just from it, like you said, you won't miss her when you see her going up on the stage. She's got very strong vibes of who is it that she said that she loves so much? Stevie Nicks, and her pink hair, very nice.
1: Yeah, and she will dress for the occasion. She'll look like $1 million on that stage. So, and then Chorus December are headlining on the Saturday. And Annie Dresner is going to be singing.
0: It says that she's going to be via New York on the Cambridge Eddington stage. So that sounds good.
1: That sounds like a big commute, doesn't it?
0: Annie Dresner, who I definitely met a couple of years ago at the Cambridge Folk Festival and loved her, actually.
1: She is brilliant. She's absolutely brilliant. And I think we've got a track. I think this is her new one, actually. I think this is a new track. This is Dumb Boy.

0: Danny Dresner and Dumb Boy, a new song. And yes, she is going to be at Eddington Carnival. And she's the Cambridge Folk Festival act that is playing at Eddington Carnival. So there's a kind of crossover, there's a link there.
1: Yeah, she's a Cambridge via New York singer-songwriter. She's not going to be like zooming it in,
0: literally. Not flying her in by private jet.
1: Yeah, nothing like that. So she's on stage at the Eddington Carnival on Saturday, the 18th of July, on stage at 6:45. Going to be doing half an hour set. Very nice indeed.
0: Very exciting. Very exciting. And yeah, the whole of the Eddington Carnival is going to be a very exciting place to be, I reckon.
1: I reckon. Lots of events going on. Brilliant stuff.
0: Yeah. And another singer-songwriter who's got some stuff going on. This is Jo Ash, she's got a new album coming out. This track, I'm not sure this track is on it, but we're gonna play a bit of Jo Ash to get a taste of her, and then we'll in the next few weeks we'll play some of her new album when we can get hold of it.

0: Joash. That's very chilled.
1: That very chilled out kind of sound, wasn't it?
0: Very mellow. And I look forward to hearing her new album when that comes out. We'll play some tracks in weeks to come. Time to wrap up the show now. Thank you for listening this week. I hope you've enjoyed the brilliant music from our talented musicians across Cambridge and South Cambs. Thanks to Lulu and Tom for coming in and sharing their music with us. I hope it's inspired you to go out there and support these guys when they next play in town. 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Now, on Saturday night, I'd got back from work. I was quite exhausted. I was sat in the garden having a little glass of wine to mellow myself out, and I could hear music. I could hear music drifting across from Hemmingford Road, and I thought, I know who that is. That's the Insurance Men. So these guys play quite a lot around Cambridge. They play punk rock. They're kind of a Ramonesy style punk rock band. And I was right. We hoofed round to Hemmingford Road, and there they were playing. Hemmingford Road does it every 2 years. It does a street party. They close off the road and do a street party, and there were the Insurance Men. So I think maybe we should play one of their tracks. So I'm Justine Hatfield. 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

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Coming up at 6, Amy Gray takes us from the 90s and into the 2000s. At 7, Johnny Five presents guest and resident DJs in the Urban Bassline Show. 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
2: From the Sky News Centre at 3, new Labour leader Andy Burnham insists he has a plan as he prepares to take over as Prime Minister on Monday. He was the only candidate in the race to replace Sir Keir Starmer. In a speech, the former Greater Manchester Mayor promised to be a leader for the whole of the UK and to give people hope. Labour's deputy leader Lucy Powell was asked whether it lacked specifics.
3: I think what people are crying out for actually is vision, is direction, its values, and understanding how those things will turn into action. You know, this wasn't the day to set out a 10-point policy plan.
2: The Scottish and Welsh governments say they'll work constructively with the new PM. Northern Ireland's First Minister's pushing for what she calls fair funding for the region. Elsewhere, Southern Water's been punished over the illegal dumping of sewage along the Kent coast between 2019 and 2021. It's been fined £7 million. The family of a three-year-old boy who was injured in a zoo's crocodile enclosure in Cambridgeshire last month say he's had seven operations. They add they're amazed at how far he's come. Emergency services are spending a third day tackling a major wildfire in the Cairngorms. The flames have mostly been brought under control, but a number of homes and businesses have been closed and evacuated in the Glenmore Forest Park area. There have been no reports of any casualties. Volunteer firefighter David Olds says the impact can be devastating.
4: It's very much a very complex situation with a lot of businesses at risk, a lot of people's livelihoods at risk, and just a lot of risks throughout with the terrain that firefighters are on.
2: And Brenda Fricker, who was the first Irish actress to win an Oscar, has died aged 81. She won the award for her role in the 1989 film My Left Foot, while also starring in Home Alone 2 Lost in New York. That's the latest. I'm Cam Hall.
5: Cambridge Radio News, I'm Linda Ness. Local political leaders have been responding after the government delayed a decision on the future of councils in Cambridgeshire and Peterborough. Liberal Democrat MP for East Cambridgeshire, Charlotte Kane, has described the situation as an absolute shambles. The government have said it's their full intention to have next May's elections and the new councils ready as timetabled. But our political analyst Phil Rogers told Cambridge Radio that timings will be tight.
6: The minister was stressing in the Commons that they are still planning to go ahead with the timeline as it was originally planned, which means that we would be having elections next May for who's going to be on these new councils. They're going to take the summer to do a bit more thinking about it, and the plan is when the Commons comes back from its summer break, they'll be making announcements pretty soon then. But they really will need to get on with it by then if there's going to be enough time to do all the work they need to do.
5: Cambridge University Hospitals is looking at ways to better cope with future heat waves after staff reported unbearable temperatures at Addenbrookes Hospital. The Trust has commissioned a survey of the site to identify improvements after staff said extreme heat affected their ability to work safely, with two people reportedly collapsing and others going home because of the conditions. A spokesperson for the Trust said that they recognised the impact of high temperatures and were taking proactive steps to ensure that patients and staff remained safe, hydrated and as comfortable as possible in the heat. The Eddington Carnival takes place today and tomorrow. It's only the second year that the new district has run a carnival, and it promises to have wide appeal, from a meet and greet with Rumi from K-pop Demon Hunters to belly dancers. Eddington's marketing manager for the University of Cambridge, Bicky Wan, gives us a flavour of what to expect.
7: You can expect to see our main stage, which includes entertainment from local groups, including the Buckleton Belly Dance Group and also Sanskriti and the Rock Choir. So lots of charity groups. We've also got live entertainment and music, including from the Koala Syndicate, who are headlining tonight. And then tomorrow we've got Chorus of Samba and also a special Cambridge Folk Festival teaser act, which is Annie Dressner.
5: That's the latest. There's more at cambridge.radio.
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5: cloudy start across the area with mist in places. However, cloud will break rapidly, leading to sunny and dry day for most. Light northerly winds. Maximum temperature 27 degrees Celsius. And the forecast for tonight, a fine and dry evening across the region. Cloud develops from the northeast for many areas overnight. Light, mainly northerly winds. Minimum temperature 13 degrees Celsius.

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1: Hello, Andy Lake here. You can catch me on Cambridge Radio every Sunday morning between 8 and 10. We play Sunday Scramble, where I scramble up the letters of a well-known Cambridge place and you have to unscramble them. We have reaction from the weekend football. 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

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Coming up at 6, Amy Gray takes us from the 90s and into the 2000s. 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
2: From the Sky News Centre at 4, new Labour leader Andy Burnham's promised to give people hope back, adding he'll represent the whole of the UK. He'll replace Sir Keir Starmer as Prime Minister on Monday. In a speech, Mr Burnham didn't delve into policy specifics, but claimed he'll shift power away from Westminster. He also promoted unity, insisting he wouldn't seek to suspend members with different views. Carl Turner's an independent MP, having criticised government policies.
3: I'm excited, I'm enthused. What I saw today was a geezer on a stage looking like any ordinary person in a nice suit. And that's what we need to deliver for the country, actually. It's not about policy today, it's about a personality.
2: The mother of Vikram Digger has been jailed for removing a knife from where he murdered Henry Novak in Southampton last December. 53-year-old Kiran Kaur has been sentenced to 3 years in prison. Southern Water has been fined £7 million after illegally dumping sewage off the Kent coast. A judge said harm arose from a pattern of repeated incidents between 2019 and 2021. A less invasive prostate cancer treatment's been found to be just as effective as radiotherapy, with fewer side effects too. Ministers have already put extra funding in place to expand the use of focal therapy. Actress Brenda Frick has died aged 81. The Irish woman starred as the Pigeon Lady in Home Alone 2, Lost in New York, but it was her role in the 1989 film My Left Foot that won her an Oscar. She played Daniel Day-Lewis's on-screen mother.
4: What's this?
5: I got laid off.
4: What about Christy's wheelchair?
5: Christy will get his wheelchair, okay?
4: Why did you get laid off?
5: Don't you question me in front of the children. Brick hit the foreman in the head accidentally on purpose.
2: And two golfers have equaled the record for the lowest scoring round at one of the majors. Lucas Herbert and Sam Burns both shot 62 in the second round of the Open at Royal Birkdale. That's the latest. I'm Cam Hall.
6: Cambridge Radio News, I'm Matthew Parrott. The family of the child injured after ending up in the crocodile enclosure at a zoo in Cambridgeshire say they're amazed at how far he has come. They say the three-year-old has had surgery seven times since it happened at Johnson's of Oldhurst near Huntington 4 weeks ago. The boy has been in hospital ever since, but they hope he'll be coming home soon. Local political leaders have been responding after the government delayed a decision on the future of councils in Cambridgeshire and Peterborough. Liberal Democrat MP for East Cambridgeshire, Charlotte Kane, has described the situation as an absolute shambles. The government have said it's their full intention to have next May's elections and the new councils ready as timetabled. But our political analyst Phil Rogers told Cambridge Radio that timings will be tight.
7: The minister was stressing in the Commons that they are still planning to go ahead with the timeline as it was originally planned, which means that we would be having elections next May for who's going to be on these new councils. They're going to take the summer to do a bit more thinking about it, and the plan is when the Commons comes back from its summer break, they'll be making announcements pretty soon. Then, but they really will need to get on with it by then if there's going to be enough time to do all the work they need to do.
6: And the Eddington Carnival takes place today and tomorrow. It's only the second year that the new district has run a carnival, and it promises to have wide appeal, from a meet and greet with Rumi, from K-pop demon hunters to belly dancers. Eddington's marketing manager for the University of Cambridge, Bicky Wan, gives us a flavour of what to expect.
8: You can expect to see our main stage, which includes entertainment from local groups, including the Buckleton Belly Dance Group and also Sanskriti and the Rock Choir. So lots of charity groups. We've also got live entertainment and music, including from the Koala Syndicate, who are headlining tonight. And then tomorrow we've got Chorus of Samba, and also a special Cambridge Folk Festival teaser act, which is Annie Dresner.
6: And that's the latest. There's more, as always, at cambridge.radio.
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6: Your weather, a fine and dry evening for much of the region with some sunny intervals. Minimum temperature 13 Celsius overnight. And for tomorrow, a bright start, though increasingly cloudy through the morning. Sunny intervals developing later, though, but it'll be cooler than recent days. A maximum temperature for tomorrow, 22 degrees.
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We are back. It's Friday afternoon once again. 7 minutes past four, July 17th. And what do you know? It's the end of term. Yes, school is out for summer, so lots of happy school children around Cambridge this afternoon. Maybe some less happy parents, but, you know. It's Matthew Parrott on Home, as always, between now and six, getting you in the mood for the weekend, previewing your next couple of days in Cambridge and the surrounding area. We've also got Nick Mazur later on. He's going to be talking about the 1926 general strike in Cambridge and a new book about procrastinators. We'll do that later, shall we? Oh, and we're doing ADC stuff as well just after 4:30 this afternoon. Cambridge Radio. We've got the team behind Quiet Light that comes to the ADC Theatre next week coming in around half an hour. Great music for your Friday as always today. We started with REM and The One I Love, and we'll follow that now with the Fatback Band. Great song for a Friday, this. I Found Lovin'.

I had an interesting ride into the studio this morning, or this afternoon, I should say. I normally cycle in, at least during the summer months, but for one reason or another, I couldn't bring my own bike today, so I decided to try one of those Voi bikes, you know, that you can rent just for a short journey. And I went to the allocated spot, found the electric bike that I was hoping to take, but it wouldn't let me unlock it. So I opted instead for an e-scooter. Now, I've only ever been on an e-scooter probably twice, I think, in my life. Once in the US and once in Spain. And they were on very smooth and easy paths. But cycling through the centre of Cambridge on one of those is another matter, I can tell you. It's not that easy. It's not as easy as it looks when you're not used to it. And what with all the potholes and things to avoid on the roads, I had to go quite carefully. And I'm not sure I want to repeat the experience. I think I feel a lot safer actually sitting down on a bike than standing up on a scooter. Anyway, let's take a look at the headlines in your local newspapers this afternoon. And, well, Cambridge News and Cambridge Independent both go with the same lead story. They're talking about the roadworks on Milton Road. And I was wondering myself this week, why is Milton Road still closed between the Milton Road roundabout and Hurst Park Avenue? Because it seems to have been closed for, what, 2 or 3 weeks now, something like that. And it does lead to, and I live quite close to that area as well, so it does lead to cars having to do lots of detours to avoid Milton Road. But apparently, the problem is a sinkhole, which has been discovered. It's a new word for me, but a specialist has been brought in, we are told, by the Cambridge Independent to get to the bottom of the problem. There's a sinkhole said to be the size of a family car, which has been discovered, and so they've had to pause the work that they were going to do, I think, to sort this out. But I don't know, it makes me wonder, because they spent two years doing all the restructuring and renovations on Milton Road. You would have thought they would have found it then, but clearly not. This is new from Madonna, Danceteria.

0: Four Tops and Standing in the Shadows of Love. Before that, you heard the new one from Madonna. Have you heard her new album yet? It is very much like the Confessions album of 20 years ago. Very similar feel to it, but some good new songs. And that's the current single, Danceteria. That we played for you this afternoon. It's just gone 20 past four. So coming up in about 15 minutes time, I'll be joined by the team behind Quiet Light, which is one of the productions at the ADC Theatre. It's coming next week, starts on Thursday next week. Of course, we're coming to the end of the ADC Theatre's summer season, just a couple more weeks to go before they shut up shop for August. But we'll be finding out more about Quiet Light, as I said, in about 15 minutes' time after we bring you an update on the latest news and sports. But right now, time to check the roads and the rails for the first time this afternoon. And it looks to be a pretty good Friday on our major routes. No problems to report on the M11 or the A14. We'll keep an eye on that throughout the afternoon, though. We've already mentioned the road closure on Milton Road between Hurst Park Avenue and the Milton Road roundabout. That is ongoing. And look out for temporary traffic lights through Gonville Place at the moment. There's emergency repairs going on and gas main work in Gonville Place in both directions near to Mill Road. So that's going to hold things up and go back to East Road, no doubt. Affect the whole area, really, as it gets busy with the rush hour traffic. So maybe one place to avoid this afternoon. And just one bus replacement service for you over the weekend in this area. On Sunday, there'll be a bus instead of the train between Cambridge North and Bury St Edmunds on Greater Anglia, and that's due to engineering works. We've got Eternal on the way next for you, and a lovely summer hit from Ryan Paris playing before 4:30 as well.
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Friday afternoon from Cambridge Radio. That is Eternal and Stay. It's Matthew Parrott with you through until six tonight. Then Amy Gray will be here with her selection of music from the 1990s and the early 2000s. We're going back a little bit further than that, though, for this next song. This is Ryan Paris. And, well, if you were around at the time in the 80s, this will take you right back to summers when you were a kid.

0: That's Ryan Paris and Dolce Vita. So we're talking Quiet Light at the ADC Theatre next week. I'll be joined by the team behind that in just about 5 minutes' time. Just gone 4:30 now and our top stories this hour. Andy Burnham says he'll change Labour's direction after being elected the party's new leader. He'll become Prime Minister on Monday and has promised to end infighting and hand more power to local communities. The mum of murderer Vikram Digwa has been jailed for removing the knife her son used to kill Henry Novak. Kieran Kaur was sentenced to 3 years for taking the weapon from the scene following the fatal stabbing in Southampton last December. Southern Water's been fined £7 million for illegally dumping sewage into the sea off the Kent coast. A judge says pollution resulted from a pattern of repeated incidents between 2019 and 2021. A less invasive prostate cancer treatment's been found to be as effective as radiotherapy while causing fewer side effects. The government's already announced extra funding to expand access to the treatment on the NHS. Here, the family of the child injured after ending up in the crocodile enclosure at a zoo in Cambridgeshire say they're amazed at how far he has come. And local political leaders have been responding after the government delayed a decision on the future of councils in Cambridgeshire and Peterborough. Your weather for tomorrow, some sunny intervals, but cooler than recently, a maximum of 22 degrees. Sport now, and Cambridge City will look to make it 4 pre-season wins from 5 later when they host Ipswich Town's under-23s at the Community Stadium. The Lily Whites beat Ely City 2-0 in their last friendly earlier this week, with their only defeat so far this summer coming against Cambridge United. Manager Mickey Spillane tells us that his new-look side are starting to click, and he can take a lot of encouragement from what he's seen.
1: It's all about now, like you say, we've brought a lot of players in, getting that bonding sessions in, them still getting to know each other, them having little lads team night out and stuff like that. But everything I've seen so far has been really good signs.
0: And Histon are also in pre-season action tonight. They take on Hemmingford's United and kick-off is at 7.45. Now with the roundup of the rest of your day's sports, here's Colin Besley.
2: Midfielder Dominic Szoboszlai has signed a new long-term contract to stay at Liverpool. The Hungarian captain is understood to have agreed a 5-year deal which runs until the summer of 2031. Meanwhile, West Ham forward Jaron Bowen has ended speculation about his future. The captain's pledged to stay at the newly relegated club. He says he wants to ensure they get back to the Premier League at the first time of asking. Speaking to Sky Sports News earlier this week, West Ham manager Nuno Espirito Santo said there was a big push to keep key players.
3: There's a challenge for us to understand that we have valued players, we have quality players that for sure attract attention for many clubs all over the world. But the commitment that we have here is it has to be stronger than any proposals.
2: Arsenal have agreed a deal to sign Christos Zolis from Club Bruges. The Greek winger is expected to depart for £34 million, a Belgian Pro League record. The 24-year-old seen as a replacement for Leandro Trossard, who's gone to Turkish side Besiktas. Andy Flower has ruled out a return as England's Test cricket head coach. The search is on for a replacement for Brendan McCullum, who was removed last week. Flower was the favourite to take on the role, but says he told the ECB's hierarchy he's happy with his current commitments, largely with the Indian Premier League. Two golfers have equaled the record for one of the lowest scoring round at one of the majors. Lucas Herbert of Australia and American Sam Burns both shot 62 on day two of the Open at Royal Birkdale. And Red Bull's Max Verstappen has been quickest in first practice for F1's Belgian Grand Prix. He pipped Lewis Hamilton by 0.14 of a second at Spa. Charles Leclerc was 0.2 on off the pace.
0: Your sports editors this afternoon were Colin Besley and Daniel Baker.
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5: Cambridge Radio.
0: It's 4:35 and I'm joined now live in the studio by the production team behind the Quiet Light play, which is coming to the ADC Theatre next week. Welcome to Ethan, who is the producer, and Rio, the director. Good afternoon to you both.
6: Hi, thank you for having us.
7: Good afternoon. Thank you.
0: Thanks for coming in. Ethan, tell me, how did this all come about in the first place?
6: Excellent question. We were at a thing called the National Student Drama Festival back in 2025. I'd written a play and been sort of chosen to go there. And while we were there, we were talking and we were meeting all the other people who were there. And we bumped into the writer, Erin. you know, mm-hmm. and she was in this sort of situation where she had this fantastic script, quite light, but she had no one to sort of put it on at all. Mm-hmm. So in that sort of initial thing at the festival, you know, you stepped in, Isabel, George.
5: Yeah, a couple of our team members, we stepped in to do a read-through of the play, and I think we all fell in love with it a little bit. And that sort of brought us to here. We've taken the play to a couple different venues and a couple different places. And we've recently included a new cast as well. And we figured to sort of like end off its touring journey, we'd come to Cambridge because that's where our playwright Erin Hutton is originally from. Mm-hmm.
0: So, yeah, so it came out of the National Student Drama Festival. It had been written for that and was selected from, what was it, over 3,000 submissions?
6: 3,000. Yeah. Over 3,000.
0: Mm-hmm. Fantastic. So, Ria, when you got involved in this, when you came to this, what was it that attracted you about it? Tell us a little bit about that. You know, what sparked your imagination with it?
5: I think it's the ambiguity of it. It's a horror play and a bit of a thriller as well. There's a creature in it that inhabits the lighthouse. The basic plot is a young man crashes onto a small island that has nothing but a lighthouse. And there is a young girl there that's been there her whole life by herself. And there's this thing on the island, this creature, this ghost, whatever you want to call it, that is haunting them both and using their grief and their personal trauma and turmoil against them. I think the ambiguity of this creature and the relationship that forms between these two characters, Ava, played by Bea Anderson, and Ray, played by Oisin Maguire, that ambiguity of the creature and the beauty that comes out of their relationship because of this sort of haunting is what really intrigued me in the first place.
0: So I guess there's a lot of mystery, there's a lot of suspense, and how have you gone about trying to create that on the stage, creating that atmosphere?
5: We've been very lucky that we have quite an expansive team that we've worked with. The actors, as I mentioned, Bea and Oisin. We also have Anna and Casey. They're playing the part of the creature that inhabits people from these characters' lives that might be passed away. They might still be alive, who knows. There's an element of suspense in the sound that's been very important as well. We've had a sort of original score written for us by Amy O'Connor and by Jodie O'Connor. They've done a sort of creepy rendition of Drunken Sailor, which I feel like is a tune we often associate like a silly laugh with, but making it sort of this haunting tune instead has given it a real edge, and they both have really amazing voices and musical capabilities, so it was a real blessing to have them help us out on the project.
0: And Ethan, you've done it with a different cast, yeah? So how difficult was that? Once, you know, you'd done it with one cast, they'd got to know it, and then bringing in a whole new team of people.
6: Yeah, so we were just sort of this year, the people we were doing it with previously, we love them to bits, but they had different things they need to do in their lives. We thought, right, we'll sort of recast the project. And with the previous cast, and then 2025 when we were doing the show, it always felt like we were push for time, push for constraints. We're having to cut ideas that we wish we could have done. But in 2026, we found more time, we found more money, we found more rehearsal period, and it's just come together really, really, like in a really fun way. Mm. It's not better than the original version. It's not worse than the original version. It's just different, and we've got to explore ideas we wish we could have explored. Now we've developed new ideas we want to do as well with it. And it's been really fun. It's been really fun to see it grow and develop. Scary too, very scary.
5: Yeah, and I think the baseline has been Erin's writing. That's really been such an incredible springboard for us, for the rest of the creative team. And it's been such a blessing to meet her at the National Student Drama Festival, and we're very, very lucky that she's given us the sort of responsibility and the privilege to take this play on.
0: Is it one of those pieces that it's best not to know too much about before you go, because of all the mystery? You don't want to spoil it for yourself.
5: Yeah, exactly. Yeah, I think that part of it is the sort of discoveries the audience makes along the way, and the sort of uncertainty you feel throughout the whole thing. I think that ambiguity when watching theatre is very important because it makes it that much more of a real experience. You're coming up with your own opinions and you're leaving with your own questions, and I think that's what is such an important part about theatre and something that we're really trying to push as our companies.
0: And what's been the hardest bit to get right on stage, you think?
5: Oh, on stage, I think the more sort of visceral horror bits. Again, I don't want to give away too many spoilers, but like jump scares and things like that, I think everyone's probably seen the more sort of classic horror plays like Women in Black and things like that, but I think practically implementing those aspects of horror that might be a little bit easier if you're editing with a camera or editing with audio and things like that. Having it live on stage, there's a little bit more of an edge to it, a little bit more difficult, but it does make it that much more exciting, I think, for the cast and for us and for the audience, obviously.
6: As I say, not to spoil anything, but there's a really great sequence for the torch we've been able to implement in this go around that I think, I won't say any more than that.
0: So do you think because it is a bit of a thriller, do you think it's going to attract new audiences to theatre, perhaps younger audiences that might not normally go?
6: Yeah,
5: very much so. I think we draw a lot of our inspiration. Well, I personally draw a lot of my inspiration from contemporary film and television and theatre. A great source of inspiration for this has been, you know, classic sea horror stories, things like The Lighthouse, things like Annihilation. There's a lot of sort of contemporary aspects in it, but there's also something very classically horror about it, about the pacing of it, about the characters' relationships, and mixing that in with the more classic elements, like I said, like the jump scares and also the use of audio and things like that. That's we're hoping to attract the horror crowds who maybe have seen more recent horror films and, trying to get on that wavelength.
6: So speaking of attraction, perhaps not a great thing to admit as a producer, but you always hope you can get as many people in the venue as possible. And we've had a lot of luck so far. But we, and this was completely, good luck on our end, we managed to attract a Fringe Theatre Award. Someone came to see the show and then immediately nominated B, one of our actors, plays Ava in the play, immediately nominated her for an award for Best Actress. And we were sort of stunned by it. And that's sort of one of the joys, I think, of when we do theatre. You don't really know what's going to happen with it. To sort of walk out from a run and be like, bang, you have another award. Congratulations. It's always a wonderful feeling.
5: Yeah, and in a way we wish we could give everyone that type of award. Honestly, everyone in our team, our other producer Ella, the assistant director, who has been an absolute lifesaver, Ophelia, everyone's been so wonderful to work with, and we're really, really proud of this, and we really, really encourage as many people to see it as possible while we're here.
0: Fantastic. Well, it starts next Thursday, doesn't it? The 23rd of July.
6: 23rd, yep.
0: You've got three shows, Thursday, Friday, Saturday, at 7:30. And audiences are sworn to secrecy, I guess. Once they've seen it, don't tell anybody else.
5: That is correct. You will have to sign the NDA after. Yeah. I know it's a faff.
0: And, it's not too long either, is it? 68 minutes, it says here on the website.
5: Yeah,
0: so, people still have time to do other things in their evening if they're busy.
5: Hopefully it's still light outside when people are done, so they're not too freaked out.
0: Excellent. Have you got a lot to do between now and Thursday when you open?
5: Do you know what? It's always the case of this sort of period of time is the just crunch time, making sure people are feeling confident, making sure people are feeling happy, and making sure we're getting some bums in seats.
0: Excellent. Well, the tickets are available, as always, of course, on the ADC Theatre website. Thank you very much, Ethan and Rio, for coming in this afternoon, and best of luck with it. I hope it goes well.
5: Thank you so much. Thank you.

0: House Martins and happy hour. And thanks again to Rio and Ethan, the director and producer of Quiet Light, respectively. And as we said, that production opens next Thursday at the ADC Theatre. You can get tickets on the website now. Right, time we did some travel, I think. Having said that, it's looking pretty good this afternoon on the M11 and A14. No problems to report. Just got our usual road closures around town. Milton Road that we mentioned earlier. Also temporary traffic lights in place across Gonville Place in both directions. That's near to Mill Road, so that might hold you up if you're trying to get through there this afternoon. On the trains, we've got one bus replacement service on Greater Anglia between Cambridge North and Bury St Edmunds. This is Sunday only, and that's due to engineering works. We'll have another update for you in around half an hour's time. On the way next, we've got some Billie Eilish, and then we're taking a look at what's going on in town over the weekend.
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Good to hear that one again. Billie Eilish, that's Birds of a Feather. 9 minutes to five is the time now. One or two things happening this weekend. Newmarket Nights tonight features Madness. They're playing After the Racing, and I'm going along to that one tonight. Looking forward to seeing them later on. Also at the Portland, you have got the Summer Beer Festival that kicks off today, runs through until July the 24th. Meanwhile, Nell Gwynn is at the ADC Theatre until tomorrow. And as we've been mentioning in the news, you've got the Eddington Carnival. The second Eddington Carnival taking place today until 9 p.m. and tomorrow from midday through until 9 as well.

It's The Verve and Bittersweet Symphony. Nick Mazur will be with us just after the 5 o'clock news. Today, talking about the 1926 general strike in Cambridge. And a new book about the 9 types of procrastinators. We won't procrastinate. We will play Blondie. And this will take us to the news at 5.

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Coming up at 6, Amy Gray takes us from the 90s and into the 2000s. At 7, Johnny Five presents guest and resident DJs in the Urban Bassline Show. 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
2: From the Sky News Centre at 5, Andy Burnham says Labour's on its last chance to change as he promised a country that works for all people and all places following his election as party leader. The now incoming Prime Minister will start work on Monday, but he says he won't announce his top team before then.
3: It would be somewhat premature and would, I think, cause something of a chaos if you start half a reshuffle before you're in position. The decisions will be made very shortly and it will be done in the usual way.
2: Well, his victory speech didn't mention specific policies, although he's called the current social care system the worst of all worlds. MP Patrick Spencer has been found not guilty of sexually assaulting two women at the private members' Groucho Club in London. The court heard he'd insisted he'd only been trying to hug them and told police he was sorry for what he called a moment of complete stupidity. West Indies cricket great Sir Garfield Sobers has died at the age of 89. The former all-rounder captained the Test side in the late 1960s and his unbeaten 365 is the format's fourth highest individual innings. The mum of murderer Vikram Digwa has been jailed for removing the knife her son used to kill Henry Novak in Southampton last December. Kiran Kaur was sentenced to 3 years. A major study has found a prostate cancer treatment with fewer side effects is as effective as radiotherapy and surgery. Anna Bates reports.
4: Focal therapy reduces the risks of long-term problems like urinary incontinence fivefold by only targeting the most cancerous area of the prostate, avoiding damage to the surrounding tissue. 2 out of almost 3,500 men died 10 years on, a similar outcome to other treatments. It's only available at the moment in the southeast of England, but it's hoped the results will convince advisers to recommend its wider use.
2: And the UK's recorded temperatures above 30 degrees Celsius for the 13th consecutive day. The Met Office says Ross-on-Wye reached 31. That's the latest. I'm Cam Hall.
5: Cambridge Radio News, I'm Matthew Parrott. The family of the child injured after ending up in the crocodile enclosure at a zoo in Cambridgeshire say they're amazed at how far he has come. They say the three-year-old has had surgery 7 times since it happened at Johnson's of Old Hurst near Huntington 4 weeks ago. The boy has been in hospital ever since, but they hope he'll be coming home soon. Local political leaders have been responding after the government delayed a decision on the future of councils in Cambridgeshire and Peterborough. Liberal Democrat MP for East Cambridgeshire, Charlotte Kane, has described the situation as an absolute shambles. The government have said it's their full intention to have next May's elections and the new councils ready as timetabled. But our political analyst, Phil Rogers, told Cambridge Radio that timings will be tight.
6: The minister was stressing in the Commons that they are still planning to go ahead with the timeline as it was originally planned, which means that we would be having elections next May for who's going to be on these new councils. They're going to take the summer to do a bit more thinking about it, and the plan is when the Commons comes back from its summer break, they'll be making an announcement pretty soon then. But they really will need to get on with it by then if there's going to be enough time to do all the work they need to do.
5: And the Eddington Carnival takes place today and tomorrow. It's only the second year that the new district has run a carnival, and it promises to have wide appeal, from a meet and greet with Rumi from K-pop Demon Hunters to belly dancers. Eddington's marketing manager for the University of Cambridge, Bicky Wan, gives us a flavour of what to expect.
7: You can expect to see our main stage, which includes entertainment from local groups, including the Buckleton Belly Dance Group and also Sanskriti and the Rock Choir. So lots of charity groups. We've also got live entertainment and music, including from the Koala Syndicate, who are headlining tonight. And then tomorrow we've got Chorus of Samba, and also a special Cambridge Folk Festival teaser act, which is Annie Dressner.
5: And that's the latest. There's more at cambridge.radio.
1: 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Spend 2 minutes less in the shower.
5: A fine and dry evening for much of the region with some sunny intervals. Minimum temperature overnight of 13 Celsius. Tomorrow a bright start, though increasingly cloudy through the morning. Sunny intervals developing later, but it'll be cooler than recent days. And a maximum of just 22 degrees.
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0: Friday afternoon from Cambridge Radio. 8 minutes past five is the time now. And this is Matthew Parrott on Home through till six. Then Amy Gray will be here with her selection of music from the 1990s and early 2000s. Urban Bassline Show with Johnny Five and guest DJs from seven. And the Weekend Waffle rounds off your day between 10 and midnight. And Nick Mazur has joined me in the studio once again. Good afternoon, Nick.
1: Good afternoon, Matthew.
0: Are you walking on sunshine, Nick?
1: Well, it's nice to hear a bit of walking on sunshine, although it was slightly embarrassing because I was speaking to two people who were considerably younger than me the other day, and they were talking about kind of local musicians and singers and stuff like that, and they went through a few, and I said, oh, yeah, of course, there's Katrina from Katrina and the Waves, and they looked at me blankly.
0: Oh, you should have mentioned her appearance in... she went to Eurovision, didn't
1: That's
0: she?
1: That's right. She won, didn't she, Eurovision?
0: Did she? Yeah, I think she did, yeah. That's a bit more recent, but probably for them, not
1: for
0: recent
1: them,
0: enough.
1: For them, it wasn't that recent. Yeah, they were considerably younger than me, so...
0: Okay, so where are we starting today?
1: Well, we're starting with a bit of history, because you know I like my history. And there's a really interesting article on the Capturing Cambridge website on how Cambridge was divided during the general strike of 1926. And the strike itself was held over 9 days in May 1926, from the 4th to 12th of May, and it was called by the Trades Union Congress in an attempt to force the government here in the UK to act to prevent wage reductions and worsening conditions for around 1.2 million coal miners. Anyway, around 1.7 million, almost 2,000 workers across the country, 2 million workers across the country went on strike, and many of these were in the kind of transport heavy industry sectors. Well, the Capturing Cambridge website gives an idea of how this impacted society here in Cambridge, because the university and its students were broadly supportive of the government.
0: Okay. And so they didn't want miners to earn any more money.
1: No. Miners were earning enough, they thought.
0: Okay.
1: Many of the students kind of went off to volunteer to man essential services, and because there were lots of railway workers who joined the strike, so transport was one of the areas that was affected. And it was quite interesting because many of the workers and their families who lived around Romsey Town, so the area that we're based in here, and Mill Road, this was an area that had grown up independent of the influence of the university, and also had grown up since the railway came to Cambridge. So it housed lots of railway workers. So, and they kind of, in Romsey Town, there was a, it was called Red Romsey, because they felt quite a lot of solidarity with the other working class communities across the country, like the miners. And there were lots of public meetings, collections of money, and political discussion. But the article on the Capturing Cambridge website has a copy of a Cambridge Chronicle strike news service. So, you know, the people who were coordinating activities and picketing and stuff like that around the city produced a strike news service. And it gives updates from around the country and talks of isolated hooliganism incidents.
0: Okay.
1: Not here in Cambridge, but in other parts. And gas and electricity coming normally, so, you know, people weren't starving or anything like that. And transport was generally functioning. However, people were also being sworn in to become police and special constables, because obviously there was a lot more activity for the police to keep an eye on. And in Cambridge, as I said, thousands of the students volunteered, and some were even put to driving trains. I don't know how much success they had. And I think there was one incident where there was a crash and it was a student driving a train.
0: Yeah, I can't imagine, you know, just bring in some students get them to drive the trains. Yeah. I mean, don't need any training or anything.
1: It might have been their boyhood dream or whatever, to be out there driving trains. So, but largely in Cambridge, it was largely peaceful. Life continued as normal. There were demonstrations, there was picketing, there were collections. And the Cambridge General Strike Committee was established and met at the home of Clara Rackham, who was a social reformer, suffragist, and they met at 9 Park Terrace here in the city. And there was a group of volunteers years, and they produced the bulletin Coordinated Activity in the City. And, you know, when I said that the broadly the students and university were largely in, you know, favouring the government, there were also students in, you know, in the town itself who were volunteering to kind of against the government and joining the workers. And estimates that around 4,000 workers participated here in strike action in the city, mainly railway building workers and other trades unionists. But it was interesting that Cambridge was also kind of caught up in this national crisis with a split between the town and the university. And of course, the other big split between the town and the university was at the time of the Civil War, where the university declared for the king and the town declared for Cromwell and the Parliament.
0: Okay.
1: Kind of harking back to those days.
0: Yeah, and how long did the strike go on for?
1: The strike just went on for 9 days.
0: Right. Okay, so it wasn't that long.
1: It wasn't that long. No. I think it was the first national strike that was ever called. So there was striking in all parts of the country. And as I said, students went off to do things like drive trains, but they also went off to the docks in Hull to unload ships and stuff like that. So
0: okay. Interesting. Yeah. All right. So that's 100 years ago, yeah?
1: Yeah, 100 years ago.
0: 1926.
1: Yeah, 1926. Yeah,
0: amazing.
1: Yeah.
0: Amazing stuff. And, well, also this week, you've been procrastinating, haven't you?
1: I've been procrastinating, but I have had some success in my lack of procrastination. Are you a procrastinator, Matt?
0: No, not really. I tend to be one of those people that gets annoyed when other people are procrastinating. I tend to just get things done.
1: Mm. Well, I envy you in that case then, because I will kind of see things and I'll think, well, I'll do that. And I'll think, well, I can't really do it because I need this and I need that. And I can't do it at the moment because of this. So I like to just
0: tick things off, you see.
1: No, well, you see, I like to tick things off, but I very rarely do. However, I was reading this week that kind of procrastination, which is defined as habitual or intentional delay of starting or finishing a task, despite knowing potential that there's some potentially negative consequences. Well, there's a new book out by Cambridge academic Dr. Itamar Schatz called Solving Procrastination, and it'll be published on the 25th of August. And apparently there are like 9 types of procrastinators.
0: 9 different types.
1: 9 different types. And I was trying to like place myself in this 9 types. So there's the worrier procrastinator.
0: Yeah. So you think about doing something, but you don't actually do it.
1: You don't. And you worry about it. There's the pessimist. Oh, you know, I'm never going to do it. Or if I do it, this might happen, blah, blah, blah. The perfectionist. Well, I'm not going to do that because it'll never be perfect.
0: Right. Yeah.
1: And I'm a bit of a perfectionist procrastinator. The dreamer, the person who kind of dreams about doing things but never gets around to doing them.
0: Yeah.
1: The zigzagger. Now, the zigzagger is a bit like me, constantly shifting between whatever has their attention. So they'll do something one moment.
0: So you start one thing and then you start something else.
1: And I am a total zigzagger.
0: Really?
1: I was doing a job today and I was zigzagging all over the shop. There's the rebel procrastinators, and they feel they don't have enough control over their lives, so they procrastinate.
0: Right. Okay.
1: So and they do that as a way to kind of assert their authority.
0: To try and control things a bit more.
1: The thrill seeker procrastinator.
0: Oh my gosh.
1: Don't ask me about that. The burnout procrastinator, that's pretty self-explanatory, and the hedonist procrastinator. So there are all these
0: lots of different types.
1: Lots of different types. But apparently, according to Dr. Schatz, procrastination is an age-old problem, and it's actually getting worse because increasingly we're being bombarded with digital distractions in our lives, and that may be making procrastination worse and more prevalent.
0: Right, and he gives some solutions to solving it, presumably.
1: Is
0: there a different solution for each type, or is
1: it's just kind of
0: a general
1: whatever type you are, there's some general solutions.
0: Okay.
1: And it's just the general things. It's like planning, eliminating distractions, manageable steps, or breaking things into small chunks, starting with easy wins. rejecting perfectionism. So, you know, if you're doing something, it doesn't have to be perfect. Well, if you're doing brain surgery, I guess it does. But if you're doing other stuff, things, like me painting my gate this week, didn't have to be perfect. And also, kind of paying attention to yourself and riding the waves of your productivity rhythms. So, you know, if you're more likely to do things in the morning and active, then
0: choosing the right time.
1: Choose the right time to do it.
0: Interesting.
1: But it was interesting because there were three tasks I have that have been sitting for ages, and two of them I managed to get done this week.
0: Oh, really?
1: So I'm really pleased.
0: Obviously, you've been taking inspiration from this book. But it sounds like a good summer read, that one.
1: Good summer read. Out on the 25th of August, and it's by Dr. Itamar Schatz.
0: Okay, excellent. Nick, thank you very much. As always, we'll see you soon.
1: Hopefully,

0: current one from Suede, Emotionally Unavailable. And thanks again to Nick Mazur. He'll be back in a few weeks' time. Right now, let's check the situation on the roads. We got our usual slow traffic through Gonville Place in the centre of town, not being helped by temporary traffic lights in that area as well. But apart from that, Friday afternoon slash evening is looking pretty good. No problems on the M11 or A14 to report. And over the weekend, just one bus replacement service on Greater Anglia between Cambridge North and Bury St Edmunds. And that's due to engineering works. And that just affects Sunday. We have the Pointer Sisters on the way and Olivia Dean as well, all before 5:30.
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0: We've got the news headlines and a full roundup of all your day's sport on the way for you. That's Olivia Dean, Man I Need. 5:25 now, here's Faye Rowlands with tonight's business news.
1: In the city, the FTSE's closed up 28 points at 10,600. Southern Water has been fined more than £7 million. It's for dumping sewage illegally off the Kent coast between 2019 and 2021. The supplier pleaded guilty last April to 13 offences over illegal discharges at Margate and Broadstairs wastewater pumping stations. Weatherspoon investors are hoping the World Cup and a warm summer will have boosted trade. The pub chain issued a profit warning earlier this year, predicting £60 million worth of extra costs linked to wage rises and increases to national insurance contributions. BrewDog co-founder James Watt is facing complaints to the UK data watchdog. He's reportedly accused of contacting former shareholders as part of efforts to take back control of the craft brewer. The brand, including UK breweries and 11 bars, was snapped up by US drinks firm Tilray earlier this year in a rescue deal worth about £33 million. Plans for a three-day strike by workers on Merseyrail have been called off following an improved pay offer. RMT members were due to walk out from Saturday.

0: the Pointer Sisters and Automatic. And you heard it on Cambridge Radio. It's exactly 5:30 now. And our top stories this hour. Andy Burnham's officially Labour leader and says he's finalising his top team before taking over as Prime Minister on Monday. Speaking in Kent, he touched on social care, but in a speech earlier there was little policy detail as he insisted he had a plan and was ready for the job. West Indies cricket great Sir Gary Sobers has died less than a fortnight off his 90th birthday. He's widely considered one of the finest players of the game, making his last test appearance against England in 1974. The mum of student Henry Novak's killer's been jailed for taking the knife from the crime scene in Southampton in December. Kieran Cower's been sentenced to 3 years in prison. Preventative evacuations are underway in Guatemala after an earthquake off the coast of Mexico triggered a tsunami warning. Waves of up to a metre are possible. Here, the family of the child injured and after ending up in the crocodile enclosure at a zoo in Cambridgeshire say they're amazed at how far he has come. And local political leaders have been responding after the government delayed a decision on the future of councils in Cambridgeshire and Peterborough. Your weather for tomorrow, some sunny intervals, but cooler than recently, a maximum of 22 degrees. Sport now, and Cambridge City will look to make it 4 pre-season wins from 5 later when they host Ipswich Town's under-23s at the Community Stadium. The Lily Whites beat Ely City 2-0 in their last friendly earlier this week, with their only defeat so far this summer coming against Cambridge United. Manager Mickey Spillane tells us that his new-look side are starting to click and he can take a lot of encouragement from what he's seen.
1: It's all about now, like you say, we've brought a lot of players in, getting that bonding sessions in, still getting to know each other, them having little lads team night out and stuff like that. But everything I've seen so far has been, really good signs.
0: And Histon are also in pre-season action tonight. They take on Hemmingford's United. And kick-off for that is 7:45. Now with the roundup of the rest of your day's sports, here's Colin Besley.
2: Midfielder Dominic Szoboszlai has signed a new long-term contract to stay at Liverpool. The Hungarian captain is understood to have agreed a 5-year deal, which runs until the summer of 2031. Meanwhile, West Ham forward Jaron Bowen has ended speculation about his future. The captain's pledged to stay at the newly relegated club. He says he wants to ensure they get back to the Premier League at the first time of asking. Speaking to Sky Sports News earlier this week, West Ham manager Nuno Espirito Santo said there was a big push to keep key players.
3: There's a challenge for us to understand that we have valued players, we have quality players that for sure attract attention for many clubs all over the world. But the commitment that we have here is it has to be stronger than any proposal.
2: Arsenal have agreed a deal to sign Christos Zolis from Club Bruges. The Greek winger is expected to depart for £34 million, a Belgian Pro League record. The 24-year-old seen as a replacement for Leandro Trossard, who's gone to Turkish side Besiktas. Andy Flower has ruled out a return as England's Test cricket head coach. The search is on for a replacement for Brendan McCullum, who was removed last week. Flower was the favourite to take on the role, but says he told the ECB's hierarchy he's happy with his current commitments, largely with the Indian Premier League. Two golfers have equaled the record for one of the lowest scoring round at one of the majors. Lucas Herbert of Australia and American Sam Burns both shot 62 on day two of the Open at Royal Birkdale. And Red Bull's Max Verstappen has been quickest in first practice for F1's Belgian Grand Prix. He pipped Lewis Hamilton by 0.14 of a second at Spa. Charles Leclerc was 0.2 on off the pace.
0: Your sports editors this afternoon were Colin Besley and Daniel Baker.
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Teardrop Explodes and the wonderful Rewards. It's almost 20 to 6 now. Amy Gray's here at 6, of course, with her selection of music from the 1990s and early 2000s. And then at 7, it's the Urban Bassline Show with Johnny Five. It's Girls' Night on the DJ decks tonight with Taking Liberties, Misty, Missy B and Star. Amongst the DJs you can hear later on. 7 till 10 tonight, it's the Urban Bassline Show.

0: Ace of Base, and that's Life is a Flower. Okay, let's check the travel one more time, shall we? And news just in, the M11 northbound is partially blocked due to an accident. So there's queuing traffic from Junction 11, that's the A10 turnoff, to Junction 12, Barton Road. So M11 northbound queuing traffic from Junction 11 to Junction 12. Apart from that, though, all our other main routes seem to be performing well this afternoon. And over the weekend, there's just one bus replacement service on Greater Anglia between Cambridge North and Bury St Edmunds. This is just on Sunday, buses instead of trains due to engineering works. And some train news just in as well. Delays on Greater Anglia between Bury St Edmunds and Cambridge this afternoon due to problems with the signals. We've got some great music to play you before we go at six. Also, a roundup of the latest entertainment news on the way. And we'll preview as well the Cambridge Gig Show, which is coming up once again this weekend. So all that to come. But musically, we've got some Misha Paris to play you. We've got some Isley Brothers, and The Beautiful South are on the way next.
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Short and sweet, it's the beautiful South. Everybody's talking. Showbiz is next. Tonight, Bonnie Tyler's funeral details are announced. And there's the latest addition to Strictly.

0: plus Toya and I Want to Be Free. So with the full details on those showbiz stories, here's Anna Bates.
1: Irish actress Brenda Fricker has died aged 81. She starred as the Pigeon Lady in Home Alone 2 Lost in New York. But it was her role in the 1989 film My Left Foot that won her an Oscar. She played Daniel Day-Lewis's on-screen mother.
2: What's this?
3: I got laid off.
2: What about Christy's wheelchair?
3: Christy will get his wheelchair, okay?
2: Why did you get laid off?
3: Don't you question me in front of the children. Brick hit the foreman in the head accidentally on purpose.
1: Her agent described her as a legend, adding in a statement, "We will never see her like again." Fans of Bonnie Tyler are invited to line the streets of Swansea for a Celebration of Life funeral service next month. The Welsh singer died in Portugal earlier this month, aged 75. Some of her best-known hits include Total Eclipse of the Heart, Holding Out for a Hero, and It's a Heartache. Stormzy and Naomi Campbell are among the stars, praising England midfielder Jude Bellingham after he spoke about the team's 2-1 loss to Argentina in the World Cup semi-final. The footballer shared a poem on Instagram titled The Lion's Way and thanked both travelling fans in America and those back home for their support. He urged people not to let the unity and love we've seen end with this campaign. And it's been announced gold medal-winning Paralympic athlete Dame Sarah Storey has joined the Strictly lineup. She's the 7th celebrity contestant taking part in this year's series. Others include Lacey Turner, Danny Dyer and Chris Appleton.

This Old Heart of Mine. It's the Isley Brothers. Now, you may have heard the news earlier this week that Heritage Live has been called off completely this year. So all the planned concerts that were going to happen at Audley End in Saffron Walden and on the Sandringham Estate in Norfolk are now not happening, sadly, due to poor ticket sales. And we've been featuring Heritage Live concerts a lot on our Cambridge Gig Show programme over the last few weeks. 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That's Cambridge Gig Show, Sunday at 1 or Tuesday at 6 or anytime on our website. Here's a bunch of boys who did play at Audley End last year. It's the Manics.

0: It's not madness. It's the Manic Street Preachers, Decline and Fall. The reason I said madness is that I'm off to see Madness now at Newmarket Nights.
1: So much for implications.
0: I'll let you know how it goes next week. Amy Gray is on the way next with music from the 1990s and early 2000s. Then it's the Urban Bassline Show with Johnny Five. And Girls' Night on the DJ decks. And I'm going to leave you with something a little bit more soothing and genteel, I think, from Misha Paris, My One Temptation. Thanks for listening today. I'll be back next Friday on Home between 4 and 6 and on The Gig Show if you catch that during the week as well. Have a great weekend. 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

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This is Cambridge Radio. Coming up at 6, Amy Gray takes us from the 90s and into the 2000s. At 7, Johnny Five presents guest and resident DJs in the Urban Baseline Show. And at 10, The Stranger Side of Life in Weekend Waffle.

Ultranate and Found a Cure, 90s and early 2000s music on Cambridge Radio for the next hour. I'm Amy Gray, welcome to the show, and thank you to Matthew P for the home programme. Plenty to come tonight: Cause, Blur, Primal Scream, bit of Bryan Adams. Maybe we'll slow things down with Bryan Adams, but not that one, a different one. Also tonight, what is the advertising algorithm trying to get me to buy? This feels niche. It is a major high street clothing store, so although what's happening is niche, apparently they think, you know, a lot of people are going to be into this. And I can see why the algorithm's got me for these, because it's kind of a merger of two of my favourite things. But am I interested? We'll discuss later. Here's Usher.

0: things to come along. Usher and You Make Me Wanna on Cambridge Radio. It's Amy here. Hello, 90s music until 7. And we're going to be discussing a very particular 90s product that's being advertised to me after these.
1: You all right? You can do it? Beautiful.

Chakademus and Pliers Tease Me, and before that was All Seeing Eye and The Beat Goes On. Amy Grant on Cambridge Radio. I'm here every Friday, 6 till 7. So what 90s product is being advertised relentlessly to me, I'm going to say? It's from Primark. It's a band t-shirt of sorts. So it's an American football style jersey, but it says Nirvana on it, and it has the number 93, which I don't know why. That's when In Utero came out. So maybe that's why, but I don't know. And I feel like I really am prime pickings for this because I love Nirvana. I love American football. But I don't know. These kind of Nirvana designs, I find them kind of weird. I tend to go for the ones that were either designed when the band were active and they would have, you know, maybe seen them signed off on them, in some cases really had a hand in the design of it themselves. I also don't mind a kind of retro 90s charm to the t-shirt, even if it wasn't one that the band released. You know, that kind of look. Maybe they could have done it at the time. So on this occasion, the Nirvana American football jersey, I'm going to say for me, no thank you. But maybe that's something you would like. Going to have some Bjork now. It's so quiet.

0: Bjork and It's So So Quiet, 90s and Y2K music with Amy Grey on Cambridge Radio. Coming up, we have a big remix from producer Jason Nevins.
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7: And it goes a little something like this.

Run DMC versus Jason Nevins. That was number one for 6 weeks in the UK in 98. And I still haven't established if everyone did a specific dance routine to that or if it was just a normal for Norfolk situation. I'll have to find out. This is 90s and early 2000s music on Cambridge Radio with me, Amy Gray. Lovely to have your company. Let's have some Blur.

from 95 is Blur and Charmless Man on Cambridge Radio. We are going to slow things down. Now, we do this now and again. We don't have a huge amount of slow songs, but sometimes it's nice. Here's Bryan Adams.

Brian Adams and Have You Ever Really Loved a Woman? This is Amy Gore on Cambridge Radio. I'm here until 7, and then after me it's the Urban Baseline Show. They are up 7 till 10.

0: Primal Scream and Rocks, and before that it was Coz and So Young, Samey Gray on Cambridge Radio. 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

few more still to come from me. And then at 7, it's the Urban Baseline Show hosted by Johnny Five. After that is the Weekend Waffle. They're back. They're chatting and waffling about the week's weirder news stories. That's 10 until midnight.

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7: From the Sky News Centre at 7, there was no challenger, so the identity of Labour's new leader was pretty certain.
8: The duly elected leader of the Labour Party is Andy Burnham.
7: Well, Andy Burnham will become Prime Minister on Monday. In his victory speech, he promised to take power back from Westminster and give it to the place where people live.
9: I will be a leader for the North, the South, the East and the West, for Scotland, Wales and for Northern Ireland.
7: Well, Mr. Burnham gave few policy details, though, and says he's still putting the finishing touches to his cabinet. Elsewhere, cricket legend Sir Gary Sobers has died at the age of 89. The West Indies great is regarded as one of the sport's finest ever players. 18-year-old Henry Novak's family say they're incredibly disappointed after his killer's mother was jailed for removing the murder weapon from the scene in Southampton in December. Kieran Kaur's been sentenced to 3 years in prison. Patrick Spencer has been reinstated as a Conservative MP after a jury cleared him of sexually assaulting two women. The MP says the nightmare is over after he was found not guilty. The first Irish woman to win an Oscar, Brenda Fricker, has died aged 81. It was for her role in the 1989 film My Left Foot, though she once said she was prouder her name became Dublin rhyming slang. For many, though, she'll be best remembered as the pigeon lady who befriended Kevin McAllister in Home Alone 2.
10: I've seen you before. You have pigeons all over you. At first, you look kind of scary, but when I think about it, it's not so bad. They must be all over you because they like you. Am I bothering you?
11: No.
7: And the parents of a three-year-old boy attacked in a crocodile enclosure in Cambridgeshire say they're amazed by his recovery. They add he's talking, playing and smiling again. That's the latest. I'm Cam Hall.
12: 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This is Johnny Fife from the Urban Baseline Show. 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
12: 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First of all, I'd like to thank Amy Gray for her 90s and 2000s show. Also, the two DJs last week, I'm not including myself, DJ Mizza and CPB. On this week's show, it's all ladies tonight, Taking Liberties, Misty, Missy B, and Star. Taking Liberties is going to kick off the show, so here we go.

Waiting on myself again. You ain't really lived until you felt the end. No one tells you breathe, just count to ten. So I'm cutting this sound, it gets louder when you're trying to up the ante, but the how will drive you round the bend. Mouse and men, life is cropping edit, get them out my lens. To light it here would be a loud offense. 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

every time I said I'm gonna do it, man, I did it, of course. 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

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Should be doing a 20 minutes live mix.

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5: 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Now we've got DJ Misty and MC Star.
6: Hi guys. Hello Cambridge. You're listening to the sounds of Misty and myself, Star. This is one of my tracks called Dance All Night.

that's what ravers do. Stomp, stomp, stomp your feet. It's on the avenue, that's what ravers do.

Yeah, we got some shout outs. First one, Polly Page. Poppy Page. Bailey Sparks. Mark Hayes. Rachel Cunningham. Nick Cook. Daisy Sword. Levi Simon. Sabrina Jade. Michael Warwick. Asher Detweiler. Valence Samillion. Sally Peck. And Mark Anderson.

we are taking you on a roller coaster ride. The ups, the downs, the rounds. So, I don't know if you know, guys, but we're part of Cutis. And we have been doing a lot lately. We have been all over the place. We've had Big G all over the world. We've had Misty at festivals.

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5: Yes, yes, we are back. 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

selector. Number one champion sound.

Yeah, we're gonna leave Mr. B and start with the last 20 minutes of the show. Straight after the show, you've got the Weekend Waffle with Lawrence, Simone and Roger. Don't forget, if you enjoyed the show tonight, you can listen back on Urban Baseline's website. If you don't know the address by now, here it is. It's urbanbaseline-show.co.uk. Don't forget, July the 24th, 2 till 9, Cambridge Junction, Bridge City Barbecue. £5 ticket. If you're going out tonight, enjoy yourself. Please, please, please do not drink and drive. And we will see you next week. So stay safe, be good, and God bless.

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6: From the Sky News Centre at 10, Andy Burnham says Labour's on its last chance to change as he promised a country that works for all people and all places following his election as party leader. The now incoming Prime Minister will start work on Monday, but he says he won't announce his top team before then.
7: It would be somewhat premature and would, I think, cause something of chaos if you start half a reshuffle before you're in position. The decisions will be made very shortly and it will be done in the usual way.
6: His victory speech didn't mention specific policies, although he's called the current social care system the worst of all worlds. Nottinghamshire says cricket has lost its greatest ever all-rounder after Sir Gary Sobers died aged 89. The former West Indies captain held the record for the highest test score for more than 36 years. The family of murdered teenager Henry Novak say they're incredibly disappointed after his killer's mother was jailed for 3 years. Kiran Kaur removed the murder weapon after her son Vikram Digwa fatally stabbed the 18-year-old last December. A White House official says he supports the right of Argentinian players to voice their support for their country's claim of the Falklands on a World Cup pitch.
8: We believe in our First Amendment rights here in the United States of America. I think this is going to be an unbelievable final. And in terms of the ability, the opportunity to be able to make, you know, those statements, they have the ability to do that in the United States of America.
6: Andrew Giuliani's the US World Cup Task Force chief. Members of the South American side held up a banner about the British territory after knocking England out 2-1 in the semi-final. FIFA rules ban political slogans. A record 34 candidates will stand in next month's Clacton by-election. Voters there go to the polls on the 13th of August. And Lucas Herbert has a two-shot lead after an historic second day at the Open Golf. The Australian, along with Sam Burns, equaled the lowest round in men's major history with 62 at Royal Birkdale. That's the latest. I'm Cam Hall.
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9: And this evening, a fine and dry one with for much of the region with some sunny intervals. No, that's happened. Sun's gone. Patchy cloud becoming widespread from the north overnight with a chance of outbreaks of drizzle and light northerly winds and a minimum of 13 degrees. Saturday, a bright start away from the east, although increasingly cloudy through the morning. Patchy drizzle, particularly for coastal areas. Sunny intervals developing later, cooler than recent days with a light northerly wind and a maximum of 22 degrees.
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0: It's another Friday evening. Which means it's time for the Weekend Waffle. This week, me, Lawrence Micallef, fumbling knobs and buttons. And hiding in the green corner.
1: It's me, Roger Paik. Seems like an eternity since we were here together last time.
0: Something like that, yes. And in the purple corner.
2: It's me, Simone. Hello, darlings.

0: How are we all doing?
1: Ooh, we're doing good. Very well. That was a very nicely coordinated boo. Would you like to plug me in? That'd be so nice. Thank you.
0: And don't forget to turn her on.
1: Yeah, turn
2: steady.
1: Me on.
2: Steady.
1: Yeah. Oh, you've turned me on. You naughty boy. Yeah.
0: he knows which buttons to push.
2: Yeah.
0: Anyway, welcome along to the Weekend Waffle, the show that goes all over the place and does weird things. Including taking the mick out of the presenters. But yes, that looks at the weirder news stories, the stories that don't make it to front pages, that we have to go deep diving for. Quite a lot of Guinness World Records this week. I think Guinness sort of like just had a big burp and went, here's a whole lot. But obviously there have been record creators out there doing stuff because it's easier in summer, generally, unless you're doing wintry type things. So yes, there's a good collection of those, as well as some other bits and pieces and odds and ends and strange goings onzes. Of course, thanks to the Urban Baseline show on before us, lots of ever energetic energy and quite a few ladies involved tonight.
1: Yeah, there was lots of ladies about. It was lovely.
0: Yes, you need to get closer to your microphone.
1: Do I? Really? I couldn't. Do you want me to eat it?
0: Yes.
1: Look, I know how to use a microphone, but that is not loud enough, okay? Normally, I'm blowing my own ears off.
0: Ah.
1: So you need to turn me up, perhaps.
0: So you want to be turned on and turned up?
1: Oh, yes. you have to twiddle my knob.
2: Johnny didn't like it when I called him Johnny 65 instead of 5.
0: Ooh. No, I said
1: he had his birthday.
0: Yeah. You need to rebrand to Johnny LXV.
1: Yes, that's right. Yeah.
0: Then it sounds sort of proper DJ style,
1: doesn't it? Yeah,
0: evening, Johnny.
2: You won't speak to us.
0: Of course, we are an interactive show, so Johnny can send a rude message in. How would he do that?
1: He would text or WhatsApp us on 07919 070490,
2: or if he wants to email, it's studio@cambridge.radio.
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1: Absolutely.
0: Anyway, enough about the admin side of things. Today being Friday, the 17th of July. Wasn't always a Friday on the 17th of July, but what happened on this day, on this 17th of July-ness?
1: Well, the TARDIS takes us back to 924 and the death of Edward the Elder, King of the Anglo-Saxons. He was largely ignored by modern historians until the 1900s, when historian Nick Higham described him as perhaps the most neglected of English kings. Got a lot of crackling going on my ear. Edward's reputation rose in the late 20th century, and he is now seen as destroying the power of the Vikings in southern England and laying the foundations for a south-centred united English kingdom. I still feel like I can hear a lot of reverb going on.
0: Yes, I could. I found the crackle, but I'm not sure about the reverb.
1: Yeah, I don't know. Why is this sort of... I don't know. I have to swallow the microphone.
2: So it wasn't. There wasn't a lot happened until 1453, according to this. In the last battle of the Hundred Years' War, the Battle of Castellan, the French under Jean Bureau defeated the English under John Talbot, the Earl of Shrewsbury, who was killed in the battle.
1: It was actually a bookcase.
0: What?
1: Mr. Bureau.
2: Thank you, move on.
1: Boom, boom.
0: 1585, and the English Secret Service discovers Anthony Babington's plot to murder Queen Elizabeth I.
1: Ooh, he didn't live long after that then. 1674, the birth of Isaac Watts, English hymn writer. He was prolific and popular hymn writer, and is credited with some 650 hymns. Many of his hymns may remain in use today, including Joy to the World, O God. We use that a lot. Oh, help in ages past, and when I survey the wondrous cross. And no, I'm not going to sing any of them.
2: 1717, King George I sailed down the River Thames for a concert in a barge with 50 musicians. It was the premiere of Frederick Handel's Water Music, which the king was said to have enjoyed so much that he that he made the exhausted musicians play the three suites three times over the course of the outing.
1: Yeah, it was quite way down from where they because he rode down from Hampton Palace to London. So,
0: yeah,
1: you know, that's quite a long way to row the Royal Barge.
0: Yep.
1: So they could definitely fit the water music in three times.
0: And what better place to play the water music than on the Thames?
1: Yes. No, that's Brandenburg, isn't it? That's something else.
0: I'm not even going to check if we've got it, because I doubt we do. 1761, the official opening of the Bridgewater Canal, built to transport the Duke of Bridgewater's coal from his mine at Worsley to near Manchester.
1: Indeed, yes. The distance of some 20-odd miles, built completely flat, so there's no locks on it. And his boats that were used, they actually tunnelled into the mines, and they loaded the coal into the barges underground.
0: Wow.
1: Yeah, and then transported it into from there. Right, so that's the end of the Bridgewater Canal, which has got a breach in it at the moment, and it's still shut, unfortunately. Mm-hmm. So there's no water in it. 1841. The first issue of the humorous magazine Punch was published in London. It ceased publication in 1992, but was relaunched in 1996, only to permanently close in 2002.
2: 1858 saw the recovery of the Belle of HMS Lutetia from ship's wreck, hung from the rostrum in Lloyd's of London's underwriting room.
1: Mm.
0: Yes, them being the ones that insured it originally, of course. 1917, in World War I, the British Royal Family, in a proclamation issued by George V, adopted the name of the House of Windsor in place of their German family name of Saxe-Coburg-Gotha, due to the anti-German sentiment at the time.
1: What a surprise. 1918, the RMS Carpathia, the ship that rescued the 705 survivors of the RMS Titanic, was sunk off Ireland by the German Unterseeboot U-55 of Formsish, with the loss of five lives.
2: 1923 saw the birth of John Cooper. He developed the British Motor Corporation Mini Cooper, adored by rally racers and ordinary drivers alike.
1: I'm going to see if we can see if Joshua says, oh, nice bit of German there.
0: We're going to pause for Joshua's haiku, which has come in.
1: Yes, let me get that up on my screen here. And he says, good evening from Dortmund. This week, the haiku is from my boyfriend, Lenny. Oh, Lenny's doing a haiku. Oh, well done, Lenny. He says hello. Well, I'm sure he did. But Lenny's haiku is, a nice day ended. Had brilliant weather as well. Cooling down at last. Couldn't agree more with you, Lenny. Gosh, you got it. Well, in three there. Well done, yeah. Darling.
0: Anyway, we're into the musical birthdays. Lots of musical birthdays on this date, and I mainly focus on the well-known ones and the Brits. In 1939, Spencer Davis, who was born Davies, the English guitarist and, of course, founder of the Spencer Davis Group, was born in Swansea. Sadly died in 2020.
1: And then in 1945, Eric McCready, Scottish pop bass player with Middle of the Road, was born in Partick, isn't it? Not Patrick, to be sure.
2: Yeah, I would say Partick.
1: I would say Partick, yes. In Glasgow, yeah, because it's Partick Thistle is the football team.
2: That's right. 1947, Mick Tucker, the English rock drummer with the Sweet, was born in Kingsbury in London. He died in 2002. Oh,
0: yeah. 1947 also has the birthday of Wolfgang Fleur, the German percussionist with Kraftwerk, basically in the 70s and 80s. He was born in Frankfurt.
1: Far after Autobahn. What a brilliant piece of music that was. Great piece of driving music, the Autobahn. 1948, Brian Glasscock, British rock drummer with The Motels, was born in Islington. Oh, like a very famous group, The Motels. Not.
0: Yeah. Hey, we actually have some tracks of theirs.
1: You haven't got Frasier Candle in the system. You got Blimmin' Motels.
0: So the question is, do you know any of the Motels?
1: Let's try it.
0: No.
1: I haven't got a Scooby there.
0: And the other one?
1: No.
2: Definitely no with that one as well.
0: Right, so we don't know the motels. Happy birthday, Brian.
2: Yeah. 1949, Terence the Geezer Butler, English rock bassist with Black Sabbath, was born in Birmingham.
0: That's why we started with Iron Man, which he did have to... he pinned Iron Man, by the way, which he did have to say in many interviews had nothing to do with the Marvel comic character. Yes. In 1954, construction of Disneyland commences in Anaheim, California. That's the West Coast one. And it televised its grand opening on this day the following year.
1: 1960, the Beatles began a three-month engagement at the Indra Club in Hamburg, Germany. It was their first appearance outside Britain.
0: I think they were naughty boys as well, and they got sort of like
1: chucked out of Germany
0: for various sex, drugs and rock and roll type things.
1: Yes.
2: 1964, British speed pioneer Sir Donald Campbell set a new land speed world record of 403.1 miles per hour in his car, the Bluebird. In 2014, to coincide with the 50th anniversary of his achievement, unseen family video footage of Donald Campbell breaking both the land and water speed records in 1964 were restored.
0: Guess it probably wasn't video footage then. No. It might have been film.
1: Yeah, probably 8mm film.
0: Yes.
1: Or 16 maybe.
0: In 1964, the ANC leader Nelson Mandela, recently sentenced to life imprisonment, was awarded the Joliot Curie Gold Medal of Peace.
1: And then this surprised me, isn't it? I love these little bits of news. I won't forget this one. I've got not that long to live, so anyway. 1967, Jimi Hendrix. Stop. It's gone. Come back. That was fundraising.
0: You're having technology going on.
1: Yeah. Cambridge Radio wanted me to have a fundraising page come up, so I dismissed it. 1967, Jimi Hendrix quits as the opening act, yes, the opening act, mind you, for the Monkees. And they were on tour with, so Hendrix was the opening act for the Monkees. I can't believe that, but there you go. He only did 7 out of a total of 29 shows.
0: Fair enough.
1: I mean, the man was a major headliner in his own right.
0: Yep.
1: And to be the opening act for the Monkees, I think, is a bit of a insult.
2: Everyone's got to start somewhere.
1: Yeah, I suppose so.
2: 1968, the Beatles animated film The Yellow Submarine premieres in London.
0: So, do you know the first few? Do you know the first words?
2: No.
0: In a town.
3: Yeah.

Come on.

0: Marine. Yeah, let's. Oh, there we go. That's actually better now. I can hear myself.
1: Yeah, found the right knobs that needed putting to where they're supposed to be.
0: I have a question for our listeners tonight. Uh-huh. Now, it is common that when we are in the studio and we're having, because we've been to the pub, we have a cup of coffee or a cup of tea. We usually have something nice to go with it. So tonight, I'd like you to
1: a piece of blue cheese
0: to guess the biscuit.
2: Ooh, that would
0: tonight.
2: Be nice.
1: Oh, okay. You're a blue cheese fan.
0: Oh yeah,
2: I do like cheese.
0: That's good.
1: Yeah. Several people in the engineering team aren't fans of blue cheese.
0: Oh, I am. I'm not in the engineering team, is it?
1: You sort of are.
0: Kind of. Yeah, I'm an honorary engineer. So tonight's confection that we are consuming, you get 8 in a packet. The packet is red, and I'll give another clue in a bit. So if you think you know what biscuit we are eating, then do send us a little message, 0791907049.
1: Guess the biscuit.
0: Guess the biscuit, yes.
1: Yes. That was the Beatles and Yellow Submarine for obvious reasons. In 1974, the Moody Blues opens the first quadraphonic recording studio in the UK.
0: Oh, right. Didn't you do the Beatles?
1: We did the Beatles.
0: No, didn't you say the Beatles?
1: No. Roger did the Beatles.
0: Oh, did Roger do it?
1: Yes.
0: All right, fine. Yes. Okay, just checking. Again, also in 1974, an explosion in the Tower of London left one person dead and 41 injured. The incident happened without the coded warning typical of the IRA.
2: 1974, NASA's Apollo spacecraft and the Soviet Soyuz 19 make the first US-Soviet link-up in space.
1: Started sort of being friends for a bit. Mm. 1981, the Humber Estuary Bridge was officially opened by Queen Elizabeth II. For 16 years after its construction, it was the world's longest single-span structure at 1,400 metres.
0: And then a year later, 1982, back to musical birthdays with Natasha Hamilton, British singer with Atomic Kitten, was born in Liverpool.
2: Are we doing an Atomic Kitten song?
1: No.
2: Okay. 1985 saw the birth of Tom Fletcher, British pop singer and guitarist with McFly. He was born in Harrow in London.
0: It's Arrow, mate.
2: Yeah.
0: It's Arrow. If you come from London, it's Arrow. All right.
2: But I don't come from London.
0: Yeah.
2: Well, I'm Cambridgeite.
0: No, I do, because it comes from Arrow, mate. Right.
1: In 1987, former Guinness director Thomas Ward was ordered to repay £5.2 million to the brewing giants after being found guilty of illegal practices during the takeover of drinks company Distillers Group the previous year. Dodgy dealings.
0: 1988, 4 billion TV viewers watched Nelson Mandela's 70th birthday tribute.
2: In 1995, Robbie Williams left Take That, leaving them as the second Fab Four.
1: He said, take that.
2: Thanks for that. You interrupted me for that. The group had scored 6 UK number one singles with Robbie in the group. Did he ever go back? Was he ever?
1: I think he's been in and out.
2: Yeah, it's very confusing.
1: Shake it all about.
2: When he's short of money.
1: Yes. Bored. Also in 95, Forbes magazine announced that Bill Gates was the richest man in the world at that time, with a net worth of $12.9 billion. We now have trillionaires.
0: There we go. Where are we?
2: 95.
0: Yes. Singer-songwriter Carole King's 1971 album Tapestry is certified as diamond for sales of 10 million units in the US. Just as a little thing which kind of got missed out was when we're dealing with Tom Fletcher or with McFly. He released her single You've Got a Friend, because she wrote that, Carole King, in 2005 for Red Nose Day.
2: Unfortunately, Christine's got the guess wrong to your biscuits, it's not Tunnocks.
1: Do 8 come in a Tunnocks tea cake pack? I think it's a lot less.
0: I think there's 6 only in there.
2: I do like a Tunnocks.
1: Okay. I think if it was 8, we'd be having
0: now,
1: more.
0: I did say it was a 12.
1: And she's just realised that the packet of Tunnocks is yellow.
0: Yep.
1: Well done for correction. Now you've got to guess again and try to get it right.
0: So I did say it was a biscuit, as a twice cooked, as they say in France.
1: Mm-hmm.
0: A biscuit. It is of a sandwich construction.
1: Carry on, Christine. Where are we up to? 2000 was for Roger.
2: Tesco decided to revive imperial measures in its stores after shoppers' pressure. Really?
1: I think that's gone quietly away by itself.
2: Yeah.
0: Mm-hmm.
1: 2001, Michael Portillo was dropped from the Tory leadership contest after missing out in the beauty contest or something.
0: And then he became Michael Portillo.
1: Yes, he came third in a final ballot.
0: Well, they tossed him out, didn't they, in the next election?
1: Well, it's the usual musical chairs.
0: Yeah, well, he was the MP for Southgate, which is where I used to live, and he got tossed out just thereafter. Hmm. 2013, U2 singer Bono made a commandeur of the French Ordre des Arts et des Lettres.
2: Oh, yeah.
0: Arts and Letters, in other words. Okay. Commander of the French Order of Arts and Letters.
1: A nice top gong from the French.
0: Mm.
1: Yes.
0: Oui, c'est vrai.
2: Très bien.
0: Bon.
2: 2018, the oldest evidence of bread made from wild grains is discovered by archaeologists in a 14,000-year-old dig in the Black Desert in Jordan. Was that Hovis?
0: Oh, dear, dear.
1: 2024, the Mirage Hotel and Casino on the Las Vegas Strip closes after 34 years. It's expected to reopen as the Hard Rock Las Vegas in late 2027.
0: I think the Mirage was the original one.
1: One of, yes.
0: Mm, one of the very original hotels. Yes. Casinos, yeah. And finally, in 2025, last year, the government announced the voting age will be lowered to 16 years across the UK in time for the next general election so that they can have more youth voters voting for Labour. Not. I think that's going to backfire.
1: No,
0: on them, but
1: it's going to be interesting. It's going to be very interesting. Anyway, we're waiting for Christine's next guess, or anyone else who'd like to guess Simone's Biscuit of the Week. I'm going to need a jingle for that, aren't I?
0: Mm-hmm.
1: Damn. All right. Anyway, musical birthdays. The youngest Brit in the pile
0: is McFly. It's Tom Fletcher.
1: Yes. This sounds very Beatles when it starts, doesn't it?
0: It doesn't, it just. Tonight is the night.

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2: Yeah, Christine's come back in, still doesn't have the biscuit, so you'll have to give her another biscuit clue.
3: Yes, indeed. Has crinkly edges, and there's a hole in it.
2: Anyway, she's saying that, yes, they got rid of the volcano at the Mirage, which is a bit daft considering the new branding is the Hard Rock. And, I mean, what's harder than a volcano?
3: Yes. Well, that's very liquid, actually, but there we are.
2: Yeah, anyway, she says it's now located at the Neon Museum downtown, yes.
3: Right.
2: And some of the signage and frontage as well for posterity.
3: Yeah, just should also say on that, it's got a hole in it. The answer, there is two possible answers. Only one is correct.
2: That means there aren't two answers.
3: No, there's two biscuits that are the same, but they are not.
2: I don't know. Really? Oh, yes. There's quite a lot of biscuits that you would fit all of those boxes in some of the selection boxes.
3: That's true.
2: Yes. But this is a eight of the same in a box.
3: Yes,
2: anyway,
3: it is. Yeah.
2: Where are we heading to, Forrest?
3: We're going up the mountain.
2: Which one?
3: In Wales, because we're going up to the UK's highest mountain.
2: Well, it's not in Wales.
3: It's in Scotland. It's in Scotland. Yeah, we got there. Ben Nevis, actually.
2: You'll upset all the Scots by telling them that their mountain's been relocated to Wales.
3: Yes, indeed. Sorry, Scotland. Right. So this is a bit of a hard one to swallow, actually. It was for the Labrador, who had to be rescued from the UK's highest mountain after falling seriously ill when she ate cannabis, her owner said. 5-year-old Tokyo became unwell and even lost consciousness several hours into a hike up Scotland's Ben Nevis last Sunday. She'd been so happy eating treats and drinking that had been a very normal active self. A professional dog trainer told CNN. On Monday. The two have been trekking alongside the owner's 17-year-old son, Magnus, and her 2-year-old golden Labrador, Blaze. Things took a dramatic turn as they approached the peak of the mountain, which stands, of course, at 4,413 feet. We were maybe an hour from the top when we noticed Tokyo got really weak in her hindquarters. Initially, I thought it could have been a spinal thing or a disc. Mere dogs like they tend to have that, don't they? That had slipped because of the climb. But then she started drifting in and out of consciousness. I was standing on the mountain thinking that was it. I was going to lose her. Her name is Boomy, I think. Bloom.
2: That's the surname of the owner.
3: Oh, all right, so I'm giving her name.
2: Her first name, we can't get wrong because it's Christina.
3: Oh, Christina, right, there we are. So Christina tried to carry Tokyo down, but at 24 kilos, that's quite a big dog. Especially as they're being drenched by heavy rain. Well, that's a surprise. Yes, Scotland likes to have rain. Eventually, a fellow hiker suggested she call emergency service, which dispatched the mountain rescue team to assist. Fortunately for Tokyo, Lochaber Mountain Rescue Team volunteers were close by, having just attended another emergency at the summit. They put her on a stretcher, grabbed one side and got her down the mountain. From there, she drove Tokyo to a nearby vet. The vet immediately recognised Tokyo's symptoms were being caused not by pain, but neurotoxicity, according to Christine. She had all the symptoms of consuming cannabis, and her blood tested too. What really gave it away is when she had her temperature taken, she let out some gas and it smelled completely like cannabis. It was almost like standing beside someone smoking weed. She's there from her home in Surrey in southeastern England. It's not funny, but it was a bit funny. So, yes. Tokyo has made a full recovery, by the way. And it's now suspected that Takeo, usually very fit and active working dog, had ingested something that made her critically unwell. Well, clearly, if it smelled like, if it walks like a duck, quacks like a duck...
4: It probably is.
3: It probably is a duck. So, yes, she'd done cannabis. The question is how. Staff at the Crown Vets nearby Fort William hooked Tokyo up to an IV infusion, gave her activated charcoal, which usually works by absorbing the toxins, and helps stop their fart smelling too. Which is why you get the black biscuits, you know, that helps for a dog. So when Christine returned to collect her dog following day, Tokyo was much better. She was wagging her tail very happily and was ready to go. She didn't have any hangover or withdrawal symptoms at all.
2: Obviously not.
3: Nothing had happened. The vet told Christine, who had never previously heard of dogs consuming cannabis, that Tokyo most likely ate an edible that had been dropped along the trail, or human waste containing traces. Nice. Christine says she's since been overwhelmed with messages from other animal lovers who say something similar happened to their dogs. I learned a lesson in terms of dog scavenging, she said. I've never put too much importance on it. They love sniffing and foraging, but I'm definitely going to be a little bit more careful about what they put their nose into in future. Well, goodness me, woman. I've owned a Labrador, and...
2: they'll eat anything.
3: Mm-hmm. Oh, yes. They are a dustbin on four legs.
2: Yes. Doesn't even have to be edible for them to eat it.
3: I am surprised this dog isn't standing in Clacton, to be honest, because, you know, it's a bin.
2: Yes.
3: But it's got a dog face.
2: Mm-hmm.
4: This story reminded me of a film that I watched probably a couple of years ago called Cocaine Bear. Have you seen that?
3: Mm-hmm.
4: It's a loosely true story about set in the States where some drug courier throws some cocaine out of an aeroplane window to lighten the load of the plane, and this bear eats over 40 packets of cocaine. It obviously kills him, but
3: what a way to go.
2: Anyway, the other Christine.
3: Oh yes, Christine.
2: Has got the biscuit.
3: Yeah, she says ASCII puts table back. What do you mean is that? ASCII table back? Not with you there, Christine. That's
2: apparently it's National Emoji Day is why.
3: Oh, is it?
2: Except we haven't actually managed to follow her logic.
3: Ah, okay.
2: Anyway.
3: Christine
2: She takes the biscuit.
3: She does take the biscuit.
2: But we're not going to give the answer in case anybody else wants to have a go.
3: Yes, indeed. Well done, Christine. Sadly, you can't enjoy one because you're not here in the studio to do so.
2: Hey, Christine, there's a biscuit here for you.
3: Yes. There's your prize is you come into the studio and get your biscuit.
2: Yeah. So are you trying to work out why I picked this tune?
4: There's not a lot of logic behind your thinking.
3: No, it's very easy. What is the name given to cocaine?
2: No. Pot.
3: Well, cocaine pot.
2: Marijuana,
3: yeah.
2: Yes.
3: Mary Jane.
2: Is that? Oh. Yes. Mm-hmm.
4: Every day's school day here.
2: Tom Petty with the Heartbreakers. Mary Jane's Lost Dance.

0: Oh, it must be an 80s length fade.
1: You think so? Yeah, well, Tom Petty will be.
0: what year was that, actually? Says he, just double checking. What year? When everything tells you everything but the year. Everything but the girl. That was from 1993, actually.
1: Oh, well, okay.
0: So it still had the idea of 80s fades at the end. Anyway, where are we going next, Roger?
2: We are off to the US of A. A startup develops micro drones capable of shooting down insects in mid-air.

0: Alex Toussaint, one of the founders of Tourniol, posted a video showing the company's first air-to-air kill. In it, a small drone can be seen pursuing and ultimately shooting down a moth in a controlled test area. Obviously, a moth isn't a mosquito, and the test area was very small. But this is apparently a very big step towards developing a drone capable of identifying and annihilating insects in mid-air. Tourniol's declared goal is the development of a 40-gram drone that rely on smartphone microphones, ultrasonic sensors, and custom software to track and target insects. The drones are designed to send out ultrasonic pulses and listen for echoes with an array of microphones. Because mosquito wings can create a distinct Doppler sound signature, the drones could theoretically tell mosquitoes apart from other insects.
1: Well, I mean, we all know what a mosquito sounds like. You can hear it when it's in the dark room and you're going, I can hear the bloodsucker. And you turn the lights and it's nowhere to be seen.
0: Yeah, but they've got, I suppose they've had to teach this...
1: the drone how to track.
0: Exactly.
1: Yeah. But it's got to, also got to go on the hunt.
0: Mm. Alex Toussaint and Clovis Pidiolo, the engineers behind Tourniol, hope to one day use swarms of these micro drones to eliminate mosquitoes from whole urban areas, with 10 of them capable of clearing a square kilometre of the winged bloodsuckers.
1: And also disease carriers.
0: Mm.
2: Mm.
1: So, yeah, well, that's pretty cool. I mean, if you could just turn up somewhere and release your drones, release the drones.
2: Mm-hmm. Yes.
1: And mosquitoes disappear.
0: That sounded more like a story for your
1: Gadget Guide on Monday. I might have to be green.
2: So what
1: and recycle.
2: Yeah,
0: absolutely.
2: So what would you say, this drone's doing?
0: Aha, maybe hunting a high and low for them?

0: Yes, hunting high and low, so the little drones will be going away, bless them.
1: I've been hunting high and low.
2: Challenge accepted.
0: Oh, yes.
1: Found you a Guinness World Record story.
0: Yes, we have, haven't we? Yeah. So we're in Scotland now. Scottish artist this is, of course, has slime poured on him for 6 hours to set a music video record. Scottish psychic pop musician Pictish Trail, a.k.a. Johnny Lynch, secured the record for the most slime in a music video after being immersed in 200 litres, which is 52.8 gallons, of pink goo. It's the equivalent of 606 cans of Coca-Cola. During the six-hour shoot in Glasgow, Johnny had 170 litres of gunge poured over his head before submerging himself in a slime bath, topped up with another 30 litres. The video, filmed on the 22nd of February, was aptly made for the song called Life Slime, which is the title track of Johnny's sixth album. Johnny told GWR, "The ending involved me slowly sinking backwards beneath the surface until my entire face disappeared, blowing bubbles from underneath the slime. I don't particularly recommend that bit," he added. I accidentally swallowed some of it, got it up my nose and in my eyeballs, and spent the following week with a serious sinus infection. Deep, every world record has its price. The idea for the video came to Johnny after he finished the LP in the autumn of 2025. He told the producer, Beth Allen, about the themes of the song and that I wanted to be completely immersed in slime while singing it. You know, a perfectly sensible request. Beth, who works for the BAFTA award-winning company Forest of Black, then recruited director Oscar Sansom to develop the idea further. At the time, I was also on a solo tour where I'd finished each show by covering my head in a big blob of slime, Johnny explained. Imagine somewhere between avant-garde performance art and a man in his mid-40s having a very public nervous breakdown. By a pure chance, someone from the Guinness World Records was in the audience when I played in London. They came over to chat at the merch table afterwards, and it was at this moment he knew he'd messed up. Oh, well, no, the idea was hatched. I wondered if there was a world record in this. After weeks of experimenting with this slime recipe, Oscar landed on the perfect colour and consistency. Oscar insisted I wear all white so it would contrast with the baby pink slime we'd chosen to match the dreamy feeling of the song, said Johnny. I spent days hunting down white jeans, a white shirt and white trainers until I looked like I'd just been kicked out of a forgotten 90s boy band.
1: Uh-huh.
0: The team filmed two clean performances before introducing the slime, in which Oscar and his assistant Isla prepared on the day with hot water. When a freshly made bucket was poured over me, it was genuinely lovely, like an unusually gooey spa treatment. After a few hours, though, the slime coating my clothes and skin started to cool and thicken, and that's when I began to get quite cold between takes. You would have expected the synchronous sliming and miming to have been Johnny's main challenge on the day, but actually it wasn't. Trying to eat a bowl of noodles whilst completely covered in slime was far harder than sitting under 200 litres of it. Oddly enough, the actual filming was the easy part, Johnny said. Once we got going, there was something strangely relaxing about it. And the strangest part was how quickly everything went quiet. My ears filled with slime almost immediately, so the music became this distant, muffled soundtrack, while I just kept singing. Sharing where his fascination for slime came from, the electroacoustic musician said, "Like a lot of kids who grew up in Britain during the 80s and 90s, I watched endless television where celebrities and supposedly unsuspecting members of the public got covered in gunge. Whether it was Dave Benson Phillips, Noel Edmonds or Mr. Blobby pulling the lever, there was something endlessly fascinating about it. As a kid, I always wondered what it actually felt like, and it looked weirdly appealing. Looking back, I also find it funny that they show pretending the slime was a complete surprise when everyone obviously knew it was coming." Johnny added, "It was this bizarre form of voluntary public humiliation, which, now I think about it, isn't all that different from writing a pop song about your feelings." Lyrically, Life Slime is about coming to terms with the end of a relationship. The slime became a metaphor for emotions that feel impossible to control. In the song, it's pouring out of me, almost like a wound. but it has a life of its own. God above. Well, the subject matter is quite heavy. Didn't want to make it over the earnest, make it a measurable breakup song. We get plenty of those anyway, don't we? Yeah. Try country music for that. Turning those feelings into something as ridiculous as a slime filter way of making it playful without taking away the emotion.
1: Well, no surprise, we have no Pictish trail in the system.
0: No, it doesn't.
1: If you're listening, Johnny, send us your album.
0: But by the look of it, you know, what he was doing, he was definitely slip-sliding away.
1: Just a little bit. Yes, into his pink
0: goo bath.
1: Goopy goo. Yes, Paul Simon, not in slime.

0: Gosh, I nearly slid away then.
1: Yeah, the danger of playing slow tracks at 11 p.m. is people might actually just doze off.
0: Right. Well, so for those of you who weren't brave enough to message in, Christine got it right. She said that your biscuits tonight are Jemmy Dodgers. She's quite right. And yours was lovely, Christine, I have to say. Even though you turned the table over.
1: We cut it into three. yes, I got the jammy bit. Roger, where are we going?
2: Russia. That's where we're going.
1: Right. Now, rushing.
2: Yeah, yeah. You may have to excuse me halfway through this article because...
1: Are there some names?
2: Oh, no, I haven't got that bit yet. I know the you trawl the internet for the scrapings from the below the bottom of the barrel.
1: Yep.
2: And every article you send me has loads of pop-ups. So this one is really good because normally it's like women's underwear and all sorts.
1: You know where it learns the pop-ups from?
2: Oh, does it?
1: Your history and your machine.
2: I have never looked. I have never looked at women's
0: rubbish.
1: you can say that you were shopping.
2: Never looked at
1: shopping
2: not
1: for
2: on this
1: gifts
2: computer,
1: for the
2: anyway.
1: Other.
0: Do you know, somehow I'm finding this very hard to believe.
2: Anyway,
1: he's going quite pink.
2: I might just click on this article, women's American football, to be honest. Anyway,
0: it's warm in the studio. Better turn up the air conditioning. You better rub your hands together. To warm
2: them. All right, I'll shut up now. Then.
1: Gentle glow in the green corner.
2: You can now rent someone to barbecue
1: with. By the way, the ads online are trying to sell me electronic components.
2: Right. Right, okay. Why am I getting these ones then? It must just be maybe someone else has borrowed my computer. What else have I got?
1: Likely story.
2: Timu.
0: Timu, yes.
1: Anyway.
2: Hair transplant. I need that?
1: What are we... What are we doing in Russia?
2: Right. You can now rent someone to barbecue with if you're lonely. Lonely barbecue lovers in Russia can now go online to rent people to share a beer and a joke for a modest fee. Sounds fantastic. Ever feel like you're firing up the barbecue only to quickly realize that you have no one to share a cold beer with? Well, no longer a problem, as you can actually rent a total stranger as a barbecue chum for just $15 to $65. That's £10 to £50 a day. The unusual service has been gaining traction in Russia with dozens of ads identified on classified platforms. Okay, I'll help you organise barbecues and camping, keep you company and grill some meat. Jokes and anecdotes are also included. A certain Artem from Moscow writes in his ad. Depending on how eager they are to please and how much you're willing to spend for their services, barbecue companions can get the barbecue ready, grill the meat, pitch the tent and keep you company. Some even offer to find a suitable place for the barbecue and take care of all the groceries as long as you pay for the bill. Their fees range from 1,000 rubles, which is, what's just over 10 quid?
1: Just under 10
2: quid, to 5,000 rubles, which is
1: just under 50 quid.
2: Fantastic. This specialised service is reportedly offered exclusively to men, with the clear mention that this is a paid service and no long-lasting relationship is to be expected afterwards. If you want to spend more time with your companions, you're expected to pay for their fee again. Analysts from specialised online platforms conducted a study and found that the service is most popular in Moscow and areas around there.
0: Novgorod.
2: In Russia. Yeah.
0: Novgorod region. Yes,
2: from a business perspective, this is absolutely natural. excuse me. If there's an unmet need, a service will emerge, of course. You can't buy true friendship. But for many, this won't be an attempt to replace friends, but rather simply spend a comfortable evening and meet new people. Therefore, I think such services become more common and the range of services will expand, I'm sure. Russian restaurateur Evgeny Demenchenko said...
1: So if your business slows down a bit, you know, you'll turn up, you'll start the barbecue, you'll grill the meat and push off for a fee.
0: Yes.
2: Sorry, I've just moved on now. We're into...
0: you got some bondage going on in there. No wonder that strange things come up. Like, all I can see is leather-clad bare bottoms, on the screen.
2: It's American football.
0: That's not American football.
2: It's American. It's women's American football.
0: Oh, that's why it's women's American football. They make their bottoms show up.
2: Yeah.
0: That's dreadfully sexist outfit.
2: It's terrible. Anyway.
0: God, I thought it was some...
2: Move on anyway.
1: Yeah, mine's just giving me adverts for air conditioners and... Yeah. And and Japanese tuna. And
2: I think my son must have been on this.
0: I got a pie. Mine goes through a pie hole at home, so I don't get anything.
2: Right. Okay. Can we play some music? Come on, just move on. This is embarrassing.
1: I think we want to explore Roger's search history in a short while.
0: But, yeah, I mean, it sounds like pie hole is what Roger needs.
1: Yes.
0: certainly a hole he does need, yes.
1: I think he just needs some friends.
0: I think he said who will be friends.
1: Of course, locally, we've got Andy's Man Club. Same sort of idea. Doesn't cost you anything.

0: I don't think I'm going to say anything else now, because I'm just going to incriminate myself.
1: Yes.
2: That was a bit of Queen. Where are we going next?
1: Not to me. We're going to Canada.
2: No, we're going to the Netherlands. We're going to Schiphol.
1: Schiphol, are we? Have I picked the wrong one? Oh, yes, NL Times, isn't it? Yeah. When a Canadian woman was caught with a ball python in her bra at Schiphol Airport. So the security workers caught a Canadian woman trying to smuggle a ball python onto a plane at Schiphol Airport. The woman had the snake hidden in her bra. The Netherlands Food and Consumer Product Safety Authority reported on Facebook. The ball python, a protected species, was discovered under the woman's clothes during a security check. She told the enforcement officer she had found the snake at a hotel in Amsterdam. We highly doubt that, the inspectors wrote. They confiscated the animal and filed a police report against the woman. You're not allowed to simply take protected animals with you on a trip. Not even if you found them on the street. The snake is safe and in an expert shelter. Very, very good indeed. So that's it.
2: That is it.
1: Yeah. Short and sweet. Yeah.
2: Probably like the snake. If
1: yeah,
2: was
1: well,
2: she's able to fit in her bra.
1: Well, she's clearly just slid it in.
2: But was it a white snake?
1: No, bull python. Well, it's just quite white, actually. Quite light coloured.
2: Yeah.

0: Yes.
1: Right, Roger, what have we got for you?
2: Spider stories.
1: We thought you'd like that.
2: Mm. Arachnophobes, beware. The world's fastest spider can outrun most humans. Scientists have tested 258 species of spider and found out that the huntsman spider was the fastest of them all, with a top speed of 3.6 metres per second. Is that with running trainers or not? Most humans have an innate fear of spiders, but even the most hopeless arachnophobes could find consolation in the hope of outrunning their eight-legged tormentors. But what if you couldn't outrun them, no matter how much you try to run? Now that is the stuff of nightmares and movies. For a long time, the Moroccan flick-flack spider was considered the world's fastest arachnid, but many scientists didn't agree with that assessment because the species uses an unusual form of locomotion that sees its performing acrobatic movements to double its usual movement speed. To see the species in order, the team of researchers tested 258 of them in lab conditions and came up with a clear answer. The huntsman spider, a species native to Queensland, Australia, and that is exactly why, when my wife said, "Oh, why don't we move to Australia?" and I said, "Absolutely no chance," was declared the world's fastest spider after reaching speeds of almost 3.6 meters per second, or a little over 8 miles an hour. That's considerably faster than the average human speed of 4 to 6 miles an hour. The study found that large spiders seemed to run faster as long as they were not so large that they had a heavy abdomen which burdened them, and that fast running was associated with long legs. See, that I find that, because I've got a heavy abdomen, my running skills aren't quite...
1: Your legs aren't long enough for your abdomen.
2: Is that what it is? Right, not quite tall enough. Yeah. But I always find, if you're being chased by a spider, you just need a glass cup to cover them.
1: And what if it runs up your arm?
2: You're stuffed.
1: Now, you mentioned a word which gave me a clue for an Australian artist song. And I thought, I might change my mind.
2: Yes, that's a good tune.
1: You happy with that change?
2: Yes, I do. Like a bit of Kylie.
1: Yes, and the word was?
2: Locomotion.

0: Yeah, I think that was a good sub for the Artful Dodger.
1: Mm, I like that one.
0: Yes.
2: Artful Dodger or the Jammy Dodgers. Yeah.
3: Challenge accepted.
0: Where to now?
2: I don't know, actually.
0: You're going to Italy?
2: Does it? I haven't opened the page. I was busy with something else.
1: Talk amongst yourselves.
2: Yeah, right. So, Italian students. We're talking about paper airplanes.
0: Now, we've had paper airplanes as Guinness World Records before, and I had to double-check that I wasn't covering the same thing twice.
2: Right.
0: But we had the largest remote-controlled paper airplane
2: a couple
0: of months ago.
2: This is not. This is a free-flight model.
0: Yes.
2: So a group of talented aerospace engineers in Bologna have claimed the incredible Guinness World Records title for the largest paper aircraft on Earth after launching their high-flying Icarus on the 25th of June. With a wingspan of 65.75 feet, or 20 metres, and a length of over 23 feet, or 7 metres, this colossal creation was made entirely out of paper and glue, and successfully soared into the record books after flying down the length of an aeroplane hangar. Yes, it's too fragile to go outside, really. Mm-hmm. Designed by seven Italians and the University of Pisa, including the social media star Jackie Dale, whoever that is. The team stumbled across the previous record, which was 59.74 feet, while studying for exams. They were inspired to break the title held since 2013 by the Braunschweig Institute of Technology in Germany. Right, Braunschweig, sorry. There we are. Their playful idea quickly turned into a real project, and soon they brought a total of 16 helpers to work on the technical and production side. And after a MATLAB simulation, two prototypes, and months of work, they finally unveiled Icarus at the EU's We Make Future event in Bologna, where it coasted above the crowd of excited attendees. It all started with a few paper planes between lectures, said the group in a statement to the Guinness World Records. We were students convinced that, with the right approach, even a piece of paper could become real engineering. Months of study, simulations, mistakes and fresh starts. In the end, this giant piece of paper took the record from the Germans and stood from 2013. They continued before cheekily adding, Italians do it better. Sort of kind of reminds me of, you know, the spruce goose, you know, which flew about 6 inches above the ground or above the water and then landed, and then they put it in a hammer and it's never flown since.
0: Mm-hmm.
2: It's still about, of course. Before building a giant paper airplane, the team ran a series of simulations to predict how the full scale would actually look. They then assembled their first giant plane, nicknamed it Prometheus, after the Greek Titan who lifted fire and technology to humanity, or gifted, sorry, which demonstrated the structural components they would need to carry to the next iteration. Then their next version.
0: Then you've got a picture of Jackie Dale.
2: Mm. Ah, right.
0: He's
2: okay.
0: The social. He's got a YouTube channel with 2.1 million viewers.
2: All right, so he's a bit of a thing, yeah. The next version was named Daedalus, which was a 26-foot model made entirely from paper and glue, which was their first attempt at using the required building materials. It wasn't perfect, but they learned from their mistakes and improved their techniques on a 13-foot model that could actually coast in the air. And finally, they created Icarus, the mythological son of Daedalus, who flew too close to the sun. Despite its foreboding name, the team was encouraged by his story of flight, and over the next few weeks, they carefully tuned the 62.8 pounds, that's quite a lot of weight, actually, 28.5 kilos aircraft, into a precise piece of engineering beauty. And on the 25th of June, the group was ready to launch, and in front of a large crowd who gathered for the European Institute of Innovation and Technology's Business and Entrepreneurial event. So the next pair of automated robots, they carried the plane on top of a piece of paper, scaffolding rather, where a colleague planned to sprint and toss the creation off the tower. From that point, it would need to fly at least 49 feet. In front of Guinness World Records adjudicator Lorenzo Veltri to officially take the title. And guess what?
0: It did.
2: Yay! So before taking it, once they got it up, the guy ran and tossed the plane, flinging it to opposite side of the hangar. It briefly suspending upon the current of wind, the aircraft gently floated for a few dozen feet before gracefully sliding downwards towards the concrete below, floating exactly like the paper planes that the students used to make at school, only 10 times bigger. It worked exactly as intended, and they joyfully sprinted alongside it as it till it reached its final destination.
0: Very cool.
2: Very good indeed. Well, I mean, one could say that they broke the status quo with a paper plane.
0: Any excuse for some quo.

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2: It's a bit late there, Roger.
3: Do you want to try that again?
4: No.
3: I mean, we can. We'll just do it. Fix it in the edit. Where we're heading next?
4: Cuba. Cuba for this one. Actually, Havana. Cuba's iconic vintage cars have all but disappeared, and in their place, small electric tricycles, most of them made in China, have become the primary means of transportation for hundreds of thousands of Cubans grappling with the prolonged fuel crisis. I assume this is down to what's going on in...
3: Everywhere.
4: Right, OK. These are no ordinary electric tricycles. Many Cubans have outfitted them with solar panels, allowing the vehicles to recharge, this is a good idea, without relying on the island's nation's strained power grid. The three-wheelers are a far cry from the old-timers that only a year ago cruised the streets spewing clouds of black smoke. I can imagine Cubans probably driving, like, really old cars. Classics.
2: They were... before Castro came in.
4: Join your biscuit.
2: Yeah, it was lovely. they had a lot of the American full-size cars there.
4: Yeah.
2: Big V8s and all that sort of stuff. And they kept them going, amazing enough. They had to change the engines. They changed the under the hood. It wasn't exactly the big V8s anymore.
4: Is it dry there? That would have looked after body work.
2: So these big old American cars were still on the road for decades after they'd long gone from America itself. So clearly they've seen better days.
4: This is how people get around now, said 40-year-old Lisa De La Cruz, who owns one of these vehicles. The tricycles, which cost between $2,000 and $4,000, are used to transport goods and served fixed routes once served by buses. While their price is out of the reach for most Cubans, many have sold their older gasoline-powered cars to buy the tricycles. Others got them from relatives abroad, where they are generally cheaper, and some small business owners even used their profits to invest in them, expecting to recoup the cost. In January, US President Trump threatened to impose tariffs, like he has been on everyone, on countries that sell oil to Cuba, which produces only about 40% of the fuel it needs. Since then, just a single oil tanker has arrived on the island in late March, down from about 8 a month previously. The impact on daily life in Cuba has been significant. Rolling blackouts have worsened, exacerbating hardships in a country whose economy has been in crisis for 5 years. Shortages of food and medicine have deepened, and public transportation has been sharply reduced. Amid the crisis, electric tricycles have become indispensable. They transport goods, serve fixed routes, once covered by buses, or where we said this, in some Havana neighbourhoods. They are used also to collect rubbish. People with heavy shopping bags can catch rides on the tricycles. A slow, hot and uncomfortable ride, but it's better than walking. If you can pay for it, you just take it. Otherwise, you can't go anywhere, said Berta Ferrer, a 52-year-old clerk at a store at Central Havana, where she works 4 days a week. She pays about 500 Cuban pesos, that's less than a dollar for a ride, a significant expense in a country where monthly salaries are average around $10 for state workers and roughly 40 for private sector employees. Electric tricycles from Chinese brands such as Zonson and Jinpeng have become a common sight on Cuba streets. Many are bought in countries such as Panama and shipped to the island by relatives or importers for in sale. They run on gel or lithium batteries under an agreement with China, the Vedka brand is assembled in Cuba. Some owners have installed solar panels on the awnings over the seats of the tricycle, allowing them to recharge on the go and keep operating despite the island's energy crisis. There are so many tricycles in Havana that you can't spend 10 minutes on a street without seeing countless numbers of them pass by.
3: That sounds like something we want in Cambridge, doesn't it? Yes.
4: Probably with a bit more restricted speed.
3: The only problem is we don't have as much sun as Cuba, I'm guessing.
2: No, but we've got a better electricity supply, and these things won't have large batteries.
3: No.
2: So they'll be able to plug in almost everywhere, and if they have curb charging points, you know, like taxis, because that's what they are, they plug in and just fill up a bit. If you want to see the Cuban cars, roll back to the top, and there's a link there which you can see.
4: Oh, well, thank you. I'll do that. Not great for radio, but we'll have a look.
2: No, but you can see it while we go walking on the sun.
4: All right, thank you.
3: Yes. Or at least enjoying it to charge your tricycle.
2: Mm.
3: Smash Mouth.

0: Different finish. Anyway, now, believe it or not, we have another.
1: Challenge accepted.
0: One of those Guinness World Record things.
2: We do indeed.
0: In London.
2: Yes. So if you're going to a Pitbull concert and not wearing a bald cap, then what are you doing?
0: Not going to a Pitbull concert.
2: Mr. Worldwide and his dedicated fan base have officially broken a record for the largest gathering of people wearing bald caps after thousands of them headed to his BST Hyde Park concert in London, dressed as the star. It's become somewhat of a tradition and the social media craze to don a black suit, bald cap and sunglasses when heading off to see Pitbull live. I mean, they look just like they're wearing a shower cap, really, or bathing cap.
0: Close enough.
2: Mm. And on Friday, a total of 22,141 people descended on the central London park dressed to impress. There are the mark to beat had been 2,000. Kind of smashed that.
0: 11-fold. Mm. Yes.
2: Scenes at Hyde Park were absolutely incredible as the Guinness World Records adjudicator looked out across the sea of shining heads. Fans of the American singer, real name Armando Christian Perez, went wild in the crowd as he worked his way through his hits at the annual music festival. Despite the beaming sun making London a real-life fireball, Pitbull's fans committed to the bit, keeping their ball caps on for the duration of the show. Well, you know what they say, imitation is a serious form of flattery. The adjudicator Will said, the scenes down at Hyde Park were absolutely incredible. The excitement was palpable, and the fact that so many donned bald caps in the heatwave to break this record alongside Pitbull and BST Hyde Park is a huge testament to the power of music and the communities that fan bases can become.
0: If you did attend, apparently you can download a certificate of participation to say you were there doing it.
2: Ah, right.
0: Yes, yeah, so you can actually be a Guinness World Record generator.
2: Well, because this allowed, how do they know you weren't there? If you could fraudulently claim one, couldn't you?
0: You might have to show a ticket stub.
2: Uh-huh. Mass participation events like this one are a brilliant way for people to get involved in record breaking, and being part of a massive culture movement like this is always going to be special. And it's a pleasure to declare them all officially amazing.
0: Mm-hmm.
2: Well, we better have a Pitbull track then, don't we?
0: Yes, with Keisha. Timber.

0: now we're sending Roger to Denmark.
1: Yeah, it answers the age-old question, what does Father Christmas do when it's not Christmas? While Europe's still in the throes of the summer heat, it's beginning to look a lot like Christmas in the Danish city of Aalborg. Dozens of Santas, Mrs. Clauses and elves from around the world have descended on Denmark's fourth largest city of the Nordic nations' annual World Santa Claus Congress, a colourful midsummer tradition for decades. The event, which marks its 70th anniversary next year, was created to entertain children, but became popular gathering for Santas who appear in stores and shopping malls throughout the season. They swap professional Santas and fake ones, of course, a chance to swap stories, compare beards, sharpen their craft, and compete in light-hearted contests.

0: Well, so, just 160 days to go.
1: 23 Fridays, that is. That's fantastic.
0: Uh-huh. Oh, goodness me.
2: Anyway, we're going back to Scotland. We've done Scotland a few times.
0: Yes, we have, haven't we? But here now, we've got the tale of a fox, you see, a young fox, a fox cub. Because animal rescues in Scotland came to the assistance of said male fox cub, who had been seen wandering for at least 2 days with its head stuck inside a plastic bottle. The Scottish Society for the Prevention of Cruelty to Animals said an animal rescue team was dispatched to a Glasgow neighbourhood on June the 27th after a neighbour reported the fox's predicament. The fox fled into its den when rescuers tried to approach it, so they returned for a second attempt the following day. It took them a long while to find this thing, but so they had an extended search and several unsuccessful attempts to catch the cub, which doesn't surprise me. I mean, the thing's going to be ifrit, isn't it, with a plastic bottle on it. How it could breathe, I don't know. Anyway, they feared they'd lost him when he disappeared. Moments later, however, he emerged from the undergrowth, dun, dun, dun, dun, dun, dun, with the bottle still trapped around his head. The bottle was removed, and the fox taken to the University of Glasgow's small animal hospital to be treated for a neck wound from the bottle. So they all ended up working out just fine for the little wee man, didn't it?
2: Yes, somewhat. Oh, here's a big Scottish band.
0: Well, he's from a big country, which Scotland is a big country.
2: Well, they're also from Scotland.
0: Yeah, and it's the Red Fox.

0: Ooh, a slow finish on that one from Big Country. Yes.
1: Well, that's it. Here we go. That music.
0: That means it's an actual finish.
1: Mm. Yeah.
0: Yes. Mm. Coming to the end of a thing. Anyway, this week it's been me, Lawrence Mickley, fumbling knobs and buttons.
1: And in the green corner,
2: it's me, Roger Paike.
1: And in the purple corner, it's me, Simone.
0: Yes.
1: Night, night, darlings.
2: Yes. See you next time.
0: Some of us might be allowed back next week. We'll see you then.
2: Bye-bye.
0: Thanks for joining us. Good night.
1: Ta-ta.

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5: Sky News Centre at midnight. Nigel Farage says there should be an immediate general election following the appointment of a new Labour leader. Andy Burnham's spending the weekend deciding who will serve in his cabinet. The Reform UK leaders claimed Mr Burnham has no mandate to become Prime Minister and voters should decide who governs the country.
6: The only good and decent and right thing to do, given where we are, with a new Prime Minister coming in, that none of you have had the opportunity to vote for or against, is there must be an immediate general election so the country can decide the future.
5: The US has struck bridges in Iran as attacks continue for the seventh night in a row. Tehran's responded by hitting a desalination plant in Kuwait, raising fears of an escalation in the conflict. The source of an explosive diarrhea outbreak in the US has been identified. Almost 7,000 cases of cyclospora have been reported, which can make people ill for several weeks. Iceberg lettuce served at Taco Bell restaurants is believed to be responsible. A strike on Merseyrail due to start today has been postponed. The RMT union says it will now consider a revised pay offer. Merseyrail says it's positive news for customers. In sport, Australian golfer Lucas Herbert carded 62 to leave him with a two-shot lead at the halfway stage of the Open. He and American Sam Burns equaled the lowest round in men's major history at Royal Birkdale. Tommy Fleetwood is on 4 under par and among a group 4 strokes further back. He says he's continued to get great backing from his hometown crowd.
7: So far for these 2 days, I love that I gave him some good golf there and something to cheer about, and 100%, they make a big difference to me. I think they helped me so much yesterday when I was struggling, and today, like, I really love playing in front of them, and you can't ask for any more than what they've given me.
5: Meanwhile, Bryson DeChambeau's been handed a 2-stroke penalty. It's claimed he broke the rules by improving the area of his swing at the 5th hole. That's the latest. I'm Connor Sefton.

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1: Hello, Andy Lake here. You can catch me on Cambridge Radio every Sunday morning between 8 and 10. We play Sunday Scramble, where I scramble up the letters of a well-known Cambridge place and you have to unscramble them. We have reaction from the weekend football. 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
6: From the Sky News Centre at 1. Andy Burnham says he'll unveil his first cabinet on Monday after officially becoming Prime Minister. The new Labour leader says he's still finalising his top team and won't be rushed into announcing appointments.
7: I've set out really clearly what I intend to do in this role. I have a plan, I've laid it out, and then I will announce those on Monday. You know, people want everything earlier these days and there's lots of speculation, but that's the orderly way to do it. The former